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3: I'm Ben Thomas with an AP News Minute. Ukrainian officials today say Russian strikes have killed at least 7. Lisa Dwyer has a report.
4: Russia's round-the-clock bombardment of Ukraine has pounded apartment buildings, offices, gas stations, data centers, and a building of the National Academy of Sciences of Ukraine in downtown Kyiv. Kyiv resident Anna Lysenko says, "I was on the bench when I heard the explosion and felt the blast wave covering me. I covered my head with a blanket and ran into the corridor. All the doors in the apartment flew open and the windows were shattered. I did not hear the drone, but I heard a whistling sound as if a rocket were falling. People are saying that drones now sound like rockets. Then I saw everything was black." Meanwhile, Ukraine is striking back at Russian defense plants and oil facilities. I'm Lisa Dwyer.
3: And I'm Ben Thomas.
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5: Good evening. Now your wave weather forecast for Haverhill and the Merrimack Valley. Scattered showers tonight, cloudy with low near 52, north winds 10 to 20 miles per hour. Cloudy, breezy with a few isolated showers for our Tuesday, high around 68, northwest winds 10 to 20. Tuesday night, mostly cloudy, spotty showers, low around 56. Mostly cloudy skies Wednesday, highs in the lower 70s. I'm WHAV meteorologist James Cuffington. Your next wave weather in 30 minutes.
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3: 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An important part of the program is talking with area newsmakers, giving you a direct link on the latest information on what's happening in the greater Haverhill area. Recently, I spoke with Dean Graziano, director of the Haverhill campus for the New England Tractor Trailer Training School and HVACR Training, and his work with the governor's office to promote the trades.
4: It started off as a career awareness week, and I get a letter back from Constituent Services. 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So it went from awareness week to workforce development month.
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5: I'm Ben Thomas with an AP News Minute. The NFL has lodged a complaint with the Trump administration concerning one of its social media posts. Lisa Dwyer has details.
6: The NFL asked the Department of Homeland Security to take down a video on social media showing highlights of Hall of Fame safety Brian Dawkins. The DHS video shows Dawkins' pregame walkout. As he chants, "The time has come," and includes highlights of his game hits. The DHS post includes the caption, "Our time has come," but in reference to an alleged caravan of immigrants approaching the U.S. border. NFL spokesman Brian McCarthy says the league requested the DHS take down the video. Dawkins was a 9-time Pro Bowler and 5-time All-Pro safety during 16 NFL seasons with the Philadelphia Eagles and Denver Broncos before retiring in 2011. I'm Lisa Dwyer.
5: And I'm Ben Thomas, AP News.
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7: Good evening. Now your Wave weather forecast for Haverhill and the Merrimack Valley. Scattered showers tonight, cloudy with low near 52, north winds 10 to 20 miles per hour. Cloudy, breezy with a few isolated showers for our Tuesday, high around 68, northwest winds 10 to 20. Tuesday night, mostly cloudy, spotty showers, low around 56, mostly cloudy skies. Wednesday, highs in the lower 70s. I'm WHAV meteorologist James Cuffington. Your next Wave weather in 30 minutes.
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0: And now, tonight's presentation of radio's outstanding theater of thrills, Suspense. Tonight, the story of a woman, a most attractive woman, who learns to her discomfort that even the smallest of arguments could lead to her death. So now, with Virginia Gregg as Mrs. Russell and Vic Perrin as Henry, here is tonight's suspense play, Good Night, Mrs. Russell.
1: There's no escaping now. He hasn't said a word for 10 minutes. I know he's turning over in his mind how he's going to kill me. It's almost dawn now. In a little while, the milkman and the paper boys will be making their rounds. I'll be dead. The cafe was just half a block away from where I worked. It was a small, pleasant little place, spotlessly clean, with a large plate glass window on the sidewalk. There was always a beautiful-looking roast turkey and a juicy baked ham in the window, and you could watch Henry carve off succulent pieces of meat and arrange them into neat sandwiches, with an olive and a dab of potato salad on the plate. Every noon, all of us who worked in the Hillmar building would go there for lunch. We crowded in on the high stools and jabbered, as women do, while Henry patiently served us and put up with our female chatter. He was always the only one there.
2: How are you today, ma'am?
1: Oh, I'm fine, thank you, Henry. I think I'll have some of your nice baked ham and...
2: Yes, ma'am. Coming up.
1: He was always especially nice to me. I suppose that was because I'm, well, a little older than the others. The other girls were all quite young and very cute. Henry always seemed uncomfortable a little with them.
2: Yes, ma'am. Coffee?
1: Yes, please, and I believe I'll have some of your cherry pie. You're an excellent cook, Henry.
2: Thank you, ma'am. I'm glad you think so. 20, 15, 30.
1: Perhaps I should have realized then, at a moment like that. He'd been in the middle of adding up my check when he stopped and stood very still and looked out of the corner of his eye with his head cocked on one side as though he were listening for something. His expression was a little horrified. I thought maybe he'd heard a sound that meant something to him. You know, like the refrigerator out of order or something. Then all of a sudden he shook his head and brushed away whatever it was he had heard.
2: Yeah. 20 and 15's 35 and 45. You should try one of my dinners sometime, ma'am.
3: Henry, how about some service?
4: We only have a few minutes, Henry.
2: Excuse me, ma'am.
1: Goodness. That was Henry. Oh, one other thing. Funny, but Henry never laughed. Perhaps I should have realized about him because of that. But I didn't. He was so nice and clean and polite, I rather liked him. As a rule, I make my own dinner in the apartment, but one night I had to work quite late at the office, and I decided to stop by Henry's and get a bite before catching the streetcar home. Ever since my husband died, I've felt just a little uneasy on the streets alone at night. I was glad to see the bright light in Henry's little cafe down the block. Henry was alone inside, and I could see him fussing around, cleaning up the place. He didn't hear me approaching.
2: Oh, you. You frightened me, ma'am. I didn't hear you coming.
1: I just thought I'd try one of your dinners tonight, Henry. You mentioned it the other day.
2: Yes, I know. Sit down, won't you, ma'am?
1: You weren't posing or anything.
2: No, not at all. What would you like?
1: Oh, I'll try your number four dinner.
2: Number four? Yes, ma'am.
1: He seemed rather frightened about something. Or suspicious. Yes, that was it. He seemed suspicious about something, I thought. I wanted to help him somehow, but I didn't want to butt in.
2: This is the first time you've ever been by here at night, ma'am.
1: Yes. I had to work late tonight, Henry. Didn't want to go home without dinner, you know.
2: I see.
1: Is something wrong, Henry?
2: No, I'll get the rest of your dinner.
1: Delicious soup.
2: Thank you, ma'am. You don't often work late, do you?
1: No, I don't. This is the first time, in fact. My boss asked me to stay late to type some letters.
2: I know. You work in the Hillmar building.
1: Well, yes, I do. How did you...
2: I know lots of things, ma'am.
1: This is a good dinner, Henry. I guess I'm not as hungry as I thought I was. I'm afraid I'm going to have to leave some of it.
2: I thought you liked my cooking. You said so just the other day.
1: Oh, I do. I think you're a grand cook, Henry. It's just that I'm not hungry tonight. I waited too long to eat, I guess.
2: You don't have to make excuses, ma'am. If you didn't like it, just say so.
1: No, I mean it. Your food is wonderful, Henry. If it weren't, I wouldn't have come here.
2: Wouldn't you?
1: No. Now, could I have my check, please, Henry?
2: 95 cents, ma'am.
1: All right. There you are, Henry. You may keep the change.
2: I'd rather not, ma'am. Here.
1: Very well. Good night, Henry.
2: Ma'am?
1: Yes?
2: Next time you come, I'll have something you like.
1: But I did like... Oh, good night, Henry.
2: Good night, Mrs. Russell.
1: It was good food, but I felt rather ill at ease in there for some reason. That's why I couldn't eat. I decided not to go back there alone. It was rather hard to talk to Henry, and I didn't go back alone. That is, not for 3 weeks. I should never have gone back. We all continued to have our lunch there, and Henry was the same quiet, polite young man. Gradually, I came to feel that that odd business in the cafe that night had just been all my imagination. Then came tonight. I had to work late, and again, and for the last time, I went to Henry's. Hello, Henry.
2: You've decided to try me again, I see.
1: Why, Henry, I've been eating here every day.
2: Not at night.
1: What's the difference?
2: In the daytime, you're always with your friends.
1: Well, I like to eat with my friends. Now, let's have no more of this silly talk, Henry. How about one of your wonderful dinners? I promise to eat all of it tonight.
2: All right, ma'am. Which one?
1: I'll try the number 4 again, please. I think that way I can convince you I really like it.
2: Why?
1: Why? Oh, because I think 4 is lucky, don't you?
2: All right, ma'am, it's all ready.
1: You don't have many customers at night, do you, Henry?
2: No, ma'am, not many.
1: I'm surprised you stay open.
2: Are you? There you are. I hope...
1: What is it, Henry? You seem to be listening for something. Is there a...
2: Are you enjoying your dinner?
1: Henry, I hate to sound like I'm prying. I know it isn't my business at all, but... I think something's bothering you.
2: Do you?
1: Yes. There isn't any way I can help, is there?
2: Nothing's bothering me, ma'am.
1: Yes. You know, I had a son like you.
2: Did you?
1: He was in the army, killed in the war. He was very much like you.
2: I see.
1: That left me all alone in the world. My husband, Leonard, died 4 years before. Oh, he was a wonderful man. Everyone admired him. The contractor, you know. I began to notice that as I talked away about my family and everything, he became very quiet. He sat down on the cooler back of the counter and just watched me, his face absolutely blank. I couldn't tell what he was thinking. I was getting uneasy again. I just about decided to make up an excuse to pay my bill and leave. It was getting quite late. When my head began to feel heavy, and I began to feel sick and strange.
2: Mrs. Russell?
1: Oh, Henry, I feel ill. Henry, I'm awfully dizzy. I don't think I can... Henry? Can't you hear me? I believe I'm going to faint. Perhaps you'd better help. Did you do something?
2: Good night, Mrs. Russell.

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1: WHAV. And now we bring back to our Hollywood soundstage Virginia Gregg and Vic Perrin in tonight's production of Good Night, Mrs. Russell. A tale well calculated to keep you in suspense.
2: I don't know how long I was unconscious. It seemed just for a moment. A moment crowded with horrible nightmares and dreadful sounds. I remembered hearing a woman screaming and crying horribly. It was ghastly. I must have been unconscious several hours. And when I opened my eyes, it was dark. Pitch dark. A clock was ticking somewhere. And I realized that the screaming woman had been me. Is anyone here? Where am I? I'm tied up. Who's there? Can anyone hear me?

0: you're in my room, Mrs. Russell.
1: It was Henry. Where was he? The room was black as night. I could see nothing. What was I doing here? Why was I tied up? How did I get here? I remembered nothing after feeling dizzy. So that was it. You put something in my food, didn't you, Henry?
0: Yes, I did, Mrs. Russell. I didn't want to kill you at the cafe, you see.
1: Kill me?
0: Yes, Mrs. Russell, dead.
1: Why, Henry? Why?
0: Because you're my enemy. You and all the others.
1: Your enemy? I like you, Henry. I've always liked you.
0: Don't lie, Mrs. Russell. You thought I didn't know, didn't you? You thought I didn't know what you were up to.
1: What I was up to?
0: Planning to kill me. Night after night, I've heard you, all of you, outside my window, whispering. Whispering and talking about how you were going to kill me. Didn't you know I could hear you?
1: You're insane!
0: Oh, no, I'm smart, Mrs. Russell, and you know it. That's why all of you planned to kill me, to get rid of me. Just lucky I found out you were one of them. You'll be the first to die, Mrs. Russell, and you're going to die slowly, in the dark. How do you like that, Mrs. Russell? Be quiet, Mrs. Russell, or I'll have to beat you up before I kill you.
1: I tried to make myself think. I remembered you're supposed to humor people that are like Henry. I tried to control myself.
0: No one can hear you. No one even knows you're here. I'm not going to untie you either. Not until you're dead.
1: Henry, I'm only...
0: You'll lie here in the dark and listen to the alarm clock for half an hour. Just half an hour, Mrs. Russell. And then I'll kill you. You see, I want you to suffer, like you've made me suffer.
1: Henry, I'm just an ordinary woman. Just... How can you think these things of me?
0: Oh, come now, Mrs. Russell. I'm smart enough to see through those remarks you made.
1: Remarks?
0: Always talking about what a good cook I was, as if you felt I wasn't a man. I know what you're thinking.
1: Henry, I didn't mean anything of the sort. I really meant...
0: rubbing it in about your precious son in the army, rubbing it in and torturing...
1: Henry, all those things, they were your imagination. I didn't mean them that way at all.
0: You're like all the rest. I'm too smart for you, and you know it, so you want to kill me. I'm a dangerous enemy, Mrs. Russell.
1: How long have I got to live, Henry?
0: Half hour? I don't know. The alarm will ring. Then I'll kill you.
1: I was resigned to it then. It seemed so hopeless. But then I thought, if I could just get him to turn on the light, I might see a way out. It was a forlorn hope, but I tried it. Henry? Henry? How do you know you set the clock right? Henry?
0: I heard you.
1: You didn't answer. I thought...
0: You thought you could get me to turn on the light. Sorry, Mrs. Russell.
1: Henry, you're torturing yourself more than you are me, Henry. Do you know that?
0: What do you mean?
1: You don't know when the alarm's going to ring either. You must be sitting on the edge of your seat waiting to hear it. Aren't you? You see, when it rings, I know that I'll have to die. But you know that you'll have to commit a terrible crime. Murder, Henry.
0: Shut up.
1: It is true, then, isn't it? You're...
0: You can't trick me into turning on the light. I'm too smart for that. You're going to suffer in the dark, as I have.

0: I decided to turn on the light, Mrs. Russell.
1: At first I was blinded, after having been in the dark so long. Then I saw his hands. They were long and slim and brown. Blue veins stood out on the backs of them. I looked up at him. He was just staring at me. Then he picked up the alarm clock and looked at it.
0: 10 minutes to three, Mrs. Russell. You have 10 minutes to live. Can you wait?
1: It was a tiny, neat living room. I was on a couch. The shades were down. There was no phone. The front door might be unlocked. It might be. I can wait, Henry. 8 minutes now. The hands were racing each other around the face of the clock. But if I could just get untied now, there'd be a chance. I'd have to be careful. But quick, quick.
0: 5 minutes, Mrs. Russell.
1: Henry, what are those things strapped to that board over there on the wall?
0: Oh, that's my collection.
1: A collection?
0: Match folders.
1: Oh, do you collect match folders?
0: Oh, yes. I'll show them to you.
1: I held my breath as he took them down off the wall. That clock would only stand still for 5 minutes.
0: Here. See? I have folders from all the famous night spots. Here's Ciro's. And the Store Club. And 21. Bet you didn't think I'd been to all those places, did you?
1: Oh, I know. Have you, Henry?
0: Sure. Lots of times. People would never believe me. That's why I have these.
1: Oh, they're lovely, Henry.
0: Yes.
1: Henry, my arms and legs are numb from being tied up like this. Could you...
0: No. I warned you not to get tricky, Mrs. Russell.
1: I just wanted you to loosen my hands so I could look at your collection.
0: Well, just your hands.
1: He'd forgotten about everything but his collection for the moment. That alarm would go off any second, and that would remind him. As he untied my hands, my eyes fell on a large jade bookend beside the couch.
0: There. Now be careful, Mrs. Russell. You just wanted to see my collection, remember?
1: Yes, Henry. Show it to me.
0: Now, see this one? It's from the coconut grove.
1: Yes, Henry.
0: This one
1: I let my hand steal along the couch toward the bookend.
0: Isn't it beautiful?
1: Yes, it is, Henry.
0: You're not paying attention.
1: Oh, yes, I am.
0: Look at this.
1: I had it in my hand now.

0: don't even remember doing it. But somehow I'd gotten the bindings off my feet. And I was outside in the night. He'd been telling the truth. His house was the only one on that block. I ran as hard as I could. I didn't even think about direction, just ran. I knew he'd come to in a minute, and I had to get out of sight. I'm not used to such exercise, and my heart was pounding so hard it ached. In the middle of the next block, I stopped for a moment and leaned against a tree to breathe. Then I looked back, and I saw him. I could see him beneath the street lamp. He stopped, not knowing which way I'd gone. He was wild. His mouth was hanging open loosely. I shrank back further in the shadows and prayed he'd go the other way. He didn't. He started walking rapidly again, in my direction. There was a house on this block, a big rambling place. It was after 3 a.m. and the people would be asleep, but I knew I could run no farther. Help! Oh, help! Let me in, please. Oh, please, open the door, open the... And then I saw the note pinned to the door. It said, "No milk for 10 days." I could hear Henry's footsteps down the street, and I knew he must have heard me. My heart felt as though it would burst. The street was deserted. And then I heard a car approaching. It was a block away. I ran up in the street and waved my arms. Help! Oh, help me! Stop, please! Oh, please, stop! Stop! Stop! Stop!
1: Help. Hello, Mrs. Russell.
0: Henry!
1: Come on, Mrs. Russell.
0: But...
1: Come on. We're going home again, Mrs. Russell.

0: There's no escaping now. He hasn't said a word for 10 minutes. I know he's turning over in his mind how he's going to kill me. It's almost dawn now. In a little while, the milkman and the paper boys will be making their rounds. I'll be dead.
1: You shouldn't have tried to get away, Mrs. Russell. You made me very angry.
0: I know.
1: You shouldn't have hit me either. You were even smarter than I thought, Mrs. Russell. You almost made it. But you weren't smart enough. Were you?
0: If you're going to kill me, Henry, please do it. Haven't you tortured me enough?
1: You see? It just didn't do you any good to be my enemy, did it? I don't like to kill you, but I have to. It's the only way I can protect myself.
0: Oh. Don't you see you're not well, Henry? Please try to listen to me.
1: I'll have to kill all the others, too. If I don't, they'll kill me.
0: The others?
1: Don't pretend you don't know. I've heard them whispering about me. You must have heard them, too. The voices.
0: The voices?
1: All the time, just like I told you. When I'm at work, even here at home, I hear them plotting. They don't know I know.
0: Henry, there's no one. It's all an illusion, don't you see?
1: Just like you are, they're afraid of me because they know I can outsmart them. I'm too clever for them, and they know it. That's why they want to kill me. That's why you want to kill me, isn't it, Mrs. Russell?
0: I don't want to kill you, Henry. If only there was
1: I'd rather gotten to like you, Mrs. Russell. If you weren't dangerous to me, I might let you live.
0: I'm not dangerous to you, Henry.
1: Oh, yes, you are. I've decided to strangle you. If you close your eyes, it will happen very quickly. You'll hardly know it. Are you ready, Mrs. Russell? Now, please don't struggle. It'll be much easier for both of us. Aren't you going to close your eyes?
0: No.
1: What's that?
0: What?
1: Listen, you can hear them. Don't you hear them? The voices.
0: The voices. The voices?
1: Don't you hear them?
0: I hear them, Henry.
1: See? Now you believe me, don't you? You hear what they're saying?
0: Yes. Yes. It's just as you said, Henry.
1: They must be right near.
0: Yes, right near.
1: There are a lot of them. There are too many.
0: You'd better hide, Henry.
1: Yes, yes, but where? They sound louder all the time.
0: They're getting closer. Have you a closet?
1: Yes, that's it, the closet, over here.
0: Shall I help you, Henry?
1: Yes, yes, but be quick. This closet, I'll hide in here.
0: All right, Henry. I'll protect you. There. A good place to hide.
1: What if they find me here?
0: I'll lock the door, Henry.
1: No, I don't like that.
0: They're getting closer, Henry.
1: You'll unlock the door when they're gone?
0: Yes, Henry.
1: Lock the door, Mrs. Russell.
0: You'll be safe. Now, Henry.
2: Suspense. In which Virginia Gregg and Vic Perrin starred in Ben S. Hunter's story, Good Night, Mrs. Russell.

Suspense is produced and directed by Norman McDonald, with music composed by Lucian Morawick and conducted by Lud Gluskin. Goodnight, Mrs. Russell was written for Suspense by Ben S. Hunter and starred Virginia Gregg as Mrs. Russell and Vic Perrin as Henry. Others appearing in tonight's cast were Jill Jarman and Eleanor Tannen.

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7: Good evening. Now your Wave weather forecast for Haverhill and the Merrimack Valley. Scattered showers tonight, cloudy with low near 52, north winds 10 to 20 miles per hour. Cloudy, breezy with a few isolated showers for our Tuesday, high around 68, northwest winds 10 to 20. Tuesday night, mostly cloudy, spotty showers, low around 56. Mostly cloudy skies Wednesday, highs in the lower 70s. I'm WHAV meteorologist James Covington.

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2: From Feature Story News in Washington, I'm Kate Fisher. Counter-terrorism police in Britain have released on bail all five men arrested on suspicion of plotting an attack on RAF Fairfoot, a military base in Gloucestershire used by long-range American bombers. The men, all British nationals from London in their 20s, were detained in the early hours of Sunday after armed officers stopped three vans near the airbase. 85 homes in the nearby village of Welford were evacuated while army bomb disposal teams examined the vehicles. Police say the suspects remain under investigation and that strict bail conditions will be imposed. Ollie Barrett reports from Gloucestershire.
3: This is hugely surprising news to see these five men being released on bail. Police say they've been through extensive interviews and insist they remain under investigation. They also say that their whereabouts will be monitored. There will be strict conditions for their bail as well. But it certainly does call into question the exact nature of the event that unfolded just next to the RAF Fairfoot base here in Gloucestershire, where I am today.
2: US President Donald Trump has told Fox News he's not ruled out further military strikes on Iran before the November midterm elections. Iran's army chief has responded by saying the Strait of Hormuz will remain closed while Tehran faces what he called economic warfare from Washington. The remarks come after President Trump rejected an Iranian proposal to reopen the waterway on Saturday, with both sides trading accusations over who controls the strategic shipping lane. From Washington, Nick Harper reports.
4: Donald Trump throughout has been putting forward mixed messages, suggesting that he might be willing to return to negotiations, but also suggesting that he's really not in a hurry to do so. And some reports coming through US media over the course of the last few days that he is weighing up a return to a military campaign, so bombing Iran, potentially in the coming weeks, maybe after the midterm elections in November. So those mixed messages make it very hard to parse the details.
2: The United Nations Security Council is meeting on Monday to discuss settler violence in the West Bank and the occupied Palestinian territories. The issue has featured prominently in speeches at the General Assembly over the past week. Our UN correspondent Mitch McCann reports from New York.
5: This is a topic that has been spoken about in many leaders' speeches in the last week. Israeli Prime Minister Benjamin Netanyahu actually played down the violence in his address, essentially blaming it on what he called 150 juvenile delinquents. And he suggested that international criticism of what was happening there was an obsession. So something to keep an eye on this morning in New York.
2: From bureaus worldwide, this is FSN.
6: With FSN Spotlight, I'm Simon Marks. Today, the campaign ad that speaks volumes about the crisis facing Republican candidates in America's midterms. If there was one state the party did not think it would have any difficulty dominating, it's Florida. And if there's one district there where at the start of the year they thought everything was fine, it's the one in Miami where Congresswoman Maria Elvira Salazar is seeking re-election. She won it with a 20-point margin 2 years ago. But now, with Trump's standing among Americans cratering, she is bailing on him.
7: Mr. President, some of your immigration enforcement efforts have gone too far. Be careful what your advisors are telling you about immigration policies. The same Hispanics who helped you get to the White House in 2024 feel betrayed today. You can be for immigration what Lincoln was for slavery and Reagan was for communism. I'm not talking about giving them amnesty. I'm talking about giving them a dignified life in this promised land. And only you can do that.
6: She's not the only one making 11th-hour efforts to separate herself from the president. Byron Donalds, hoping to replace Ron DeSantis as Florida's Republican governor, last week removed virtually all references to Trump from his campaign website, which is quite a thing, given that in 2023, he was one of the frontrunners in the race to become the president's running mate. If Republicans are in trouble in Florida, they may be in trouble everywhere. With FSN Spotlight, I'm Simon Marks.
2: Our main news again. Counter-terrorism police in Britain have released on bail all five men arrested on suspicion of plotting an attack on RAF Fairfoot, a base in Gloucestershire used by long-range American bombers. US President Donald Trump says he's not ruled out further military strikes on Iran before the November midterm elections. And the UN Security Council's meeting to discuss settler violence in the West Bank and the occupied Palestinian territories. That's the latest feature story news. Kate Fisher reporting.
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8: Good evening. Now your wave weather forecast for Haverhill and the Merrimack Valley. Scattered showers tonight. Cloudy with low near 52. North winds 10 to 20 miles per hour. Cloudy, breezy with a few isolated showers for our Tuesday. High around 68. Northwest winds 10 to 20. Tuesday night, mostly cloudy, spotty showers, low around 56. Mostly cloudy skies Wednesday, highs in the lower 70s. I'm WHAV meteorologist James Cuffington. Your next wave weather in 30 minutes.

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4: Good evening. Now your wave weather forecast for Haverhill and the Merrimack Valley. Scattered showers tonight, cloudy with low near 52, north winds 10 to 20 miles per hour. Cloudy, breezy with a few isolated showers for our Tuesday, high around 68, northwest winds 10 to 20. Tuesday night, mostly cloudy, spotty showers, low around 56, mostly cloudy skies. Wednesday, highs in the lower 70s. I'm WHAV meteorologist James Cuffington. Your next wave weather in 30 minutes.
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3: Good evening. Now your wave weather forecast for Haverhill and the Merrimack Valley. Scattered showers tonight, cloudy with low near 52, north winds 10 to 20 miles per hour. Cloudy, breezy with a few isolated showers for our Tuesday, higher in 68, northwest winds 10 to 20. Tuesday night, mostly cloudy, spotty showers, low around 56. Mostly cloudy skies Wednesday, highs in the lower 70s. I'm WHAV meteorologist James Cuffington. Your next wave weather in 30 minutes.
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3: 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An important part of the program is talking with area newsmakers, giving you a direct link on the latest information on what's happening in the greater Haverhill area. Recently, I spoke with Dean Graziano, director of the Haverhill campus for the New England Tractor Trailer Training School and HVACR Training, and his work with the governor's office to promote the trades.
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5: Good evening. Now your Wave weather forecast for Haverhill and the Merrimack Valley. Scattered showers tonight. Cloudy with low near 52. North winds 10 to 20 miles per hour. Cloudy, breezy with a few isolated showers for our Tuesday. High around 68. Northwest winds 10 to 20. Tuesday night, mostly cloudy. Spotty showers, low around 56. Mostly cloudy skies. Wednesday, highs in the lower 70s. I'm WHAV meteorologist James Cuffington. Your next Wave weather in 30 minutes.
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3: Good evening. Now your wave weather forecast for Haverhill and the Merrimack Valley. Scattered showers tonight. Cloudy with low near 52. North winds 10 to 20 miles per hour. Cloudy, breezy with a few isolated showers for our Tuesday. High around 68. Northwest winds 10 to 20. Tuesday night, mostly cloudy, spotty showers, low around 56. Mostly cloudy skies Wednesday, highs in the lower 70s. I'm WHAV meteorologist James Cuffington. Your next wave weather in 30 minutes.
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0: And now, tonight's presentation of radio's outstanding theater of thrills, Suspense. Tonight, the story of a woman, a most attractive woman, who learns to her discomfort that even the smallest of arguments could lead to her death. So now, with Virginia Gregg as Mrs. Russell and Vic Perrin as Henry, here is tonight's suspense play, Good Night, Mrs. Russell.
1: There's no escaping now. He hasn't said a word for 10 minutes. I know he's turning over in his mind how he's going to kill me. It's almost dawn now. In a little while, the milkman and the paper boys will be making their rounds. I'll be dead. The cafe was just half a block away from where I worked. It was a small, pleasant little place, spotlessly clean, with a large plate glass window on the sidewalk. There was always a beautiful-looking roast turkey and a juicy baked ham in the window, and you could watch Henry carve off succulent pieces of meat and arrange them into neat sandwiches with an olive and a dab of potato salad on the plate. Every noon, all of us who worked in the Hillmar building would go there for lunch. We crowded in on the high stools and jabbered, as women do, while Henry patiently served us and put up with our female chatter. He was always the only one there.
2: How are you today, ma'am?
1: Oh, I'm fine, thank you, Henry. I think I'll have some of your nice baked ham and...
2: Yes, ma'am. Coming up.
1: He was always especially nice to me. I suppose that was because I'm, well, a little older than the others. The other girls were all quite young and very cute. Henry always seemed uncomfortable a little with them.
2: Yes, ma'am. Coffee?
1: Yeah, please, and I believe I'll have some of your cherry pie. You're an excellent cook, Henry.
2: Thank you, ma'am. I'm glad you think so. 20, 15, 30.
1: Perhaps I should have realized then, at a moment like that. He'd been in the middle of adding up my check when he stopped and stood very still and looked out of the corner of his eye with his head cocked on one side as though he were listening for something. His expression was a little horrified. I thought maybe he'd heard a sound that meant something to him. You know, like the refrigerator out of order or something. Then all of a sudden, he shook his head and brushed away whatever it was he had heard.
2: Yeah. 20 and 15's 35 and 45. You should try one of my dinners sometime, ma'am.
3: Henry, how about some service?
4: We only have a few minutes, Henry.
2: Excuse me, ma'am.
1: That was Henry. Oh, one other thing. Funny, but Henry never laughed. Perhaps I should have realized about him because of that. But I didn't. He was so nice and clean and polite, I rather liked him. As a rule, I make my own dinner in the apartment, but one night I had to work quite late at the office, and I decided to stop by Henry's and get a bite before catching the streetcar home. Ever since my husband died, I've felt just a little uneasy on the streets alone at night. I was glad to see the bright light in Henry's little cafe down the block. Henry was alone inside, and I could see him fussing around, cleaning up the place. He didn't hear me approaching.
2: Oh, you. You frightened me, ma'am. I didn't hear you coming.
1: I just thought I'd try one of your dinners tonight, Henry. You mentioned it the other day.
2: Yes, I know. Sit down, won't you, ma'am?
1: You weren't closing or anything.
2: No, not at all. What would you like?
1: Oh, I'll try your number four dinner.
2: Number four? Yes, ma'am.
1: He seemed rather frightened about something. Or suspicious. Yes, that was it. He seemed suspicious about something, I thought. I wanted to help him somehow, but I didn't want to butt in.
2: This is the first time you've ever been by here at night, ma'am.
1: Yes. I had to work late tonight, Henry. Didn't want to go home without dinner, you know.
2: I see.
1: Is something wrong, Henry?
2: No, I'll get the rest of your dinner.
1: Delicious soup.
2: Thank you, ma'am. You don't often work late, do you?
1: No, I don't. This is the first time, in fact. My boss asked me to stay late to type some letters.
2: I know. You work in the Hillmar building.
1: Well, yes, I do. How did you...
2: I know lots of things, ma'am.
1: This is a good dinner, Henry. I guess I'm not as hungry as I thought I was. I'm afraid I'm going to have to leave some of it.
2: I thought you liked my cooking. You said so just the other day.
1: Oh, I do. I think you're a grand cook, Henry. It's just that I'm not hungry tonight. I waited too long to eat, I guess.
2: You don't have to make excuses, ma'am. If you didn't like it, just say so.
1: No, I mean it. Your food is wonderful, Henry. If it weren't, I wouldn't have come here.
2: Wouldn't you?
1: No. Now, could I have my check, please, Henry?
2: 95 cents, ma'am.
1: All right. There you are, Henry. You may keep the change.
2: I'd rather not, ma'am. Here.
1: Very well. Good night, Henry.
2: Ma'am?
1: Yes?
2: Next time you come, I'll have something you like.
1: But I did like... Oh, good night, Henry.
2: Good night, Mrs. Russell.
1: It was good food, but I felt rather ill at ease in there for some reason. That's why I couldn't eat. I decided not to go back there alone. It was rather hard to talk to Henry, and I didn't go back alone. That is, not for 3 weeks. I should never have gone back. We all continued to have our lunch there, and Henry was the same quiet, polite young man. Gradually, I came to feel that that odd business in the cafe that night had just been all my imagination. Then came tonight. I had to work late, and again, and for the last time, I went to Henry's. Hello, Henry.
2: You've decided to try me again, I see.
1: Why, Henry, I've been eating here every day.
2: Not at night.
1: What's the difference?
2: In the daytime, you're always with your friends.
1: Well, I like to eat with my friends. Now, let's have no more of this silly talk, Henry. How about one of your wonderful dinners? I promise to eat all of it tonight.
2: All right, ma'am. Which one?
1: I'll try the number 4 again, please. I think that way I can convince you I really like it.
2: Why?
1: Why? Oh, because I think 4 is lucky, don't you?
2: All right, ma'am, it's all ready.
1: You don't have many customers at night, do you, Henry?
2: No, ma'am, not many.
1: I'm surprised you stay open.
2: Are you? There you are.
1: What is it, Henry? You seem to be listening for something. Is there a...
2: Are you enjoying your dinner?
1: Henry, I hate to sound like I'm prying. I know it isn't my business at all, but... I think something's bothering you.
2: Do you?
1: Yes. There isn't any way I can help, is there?
2: Nothing's bothering me, ma'am.
1: Yes. You know, I had a son like you.
2: Did you?
1: He was in the army, killed in the war. He was very much like you.
2: I see.
1: That left me all alone in the world. My husband, Leonard, died 4 years before. Oh, he was a wonderful man. Everyone admired him. The contractor, you know. I began to notice that as I talked away about my family and everything, he became very quiet. He sat down on the cooler back of the counter and just watched me, his face absolutely blank. I couldn't tell what he was thinking. I was getting uneasy again. I just about decided to make up an excuse to pay my bill and leave. It was getting quite late. When my head began to feel heavy, and I began to feel sick and strange.
2: Mrs. Russell?
1: Oh, Henry, I feel ill. Henry, I'm awfully dizzy. I don't think I can... Henry? Can't you hear me? I believe I'm going to faint. Perhaps you'd better help. Did you do something?
2: Good night, Mrs. Russell.

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0: And now we bring back to our Hollywood soundstage Virginia Gregg and Vic Perrin in tonight's production of Good Night, Mrs. Russell, a tale well calculated to keep you in suspense.
4: I don't know how long I was unconscious. It seemed just for a moment. A moment crowded with horrible nightmares and dreadful sounds. I remembered hearing a woman screaming and crying horribly. It was ghastly. I must have been unconscious several hours. And when I opened my eyes, it was dark. Pitch dark. A clock was ticking somewhere. And I realized that the screaming woman had been me. Tied up. Who's there? Can anyone hear me? Help! Help! Help! Where am I?
5: You're in my room, Mrs. Russell.
4: It was Henry. Where was he? The room was black as night. I could see nothing. What was I doing here? Why was I tied up? How did I get here? I remembered nothing after feeling dizzy. So that was it. You put something in my food, didn't you, Henry?
5: Yes, I did, Mrs. Russell. I didn't want to kill you at the cafe, you see.
4: Kill me?
5: Yes, Mrs. Russell, dead.
4: Why, Henry?
5: Because you're my enemy. You and all the others.
4: Your enemy? I like you, Henry. I've always liked you.
5: Don't lie, Mrs. Russell. You thought I didn't know, didn't you? You thought I didn't know what you were up to.
4: What I was up to?
5: Planning to kill me. Night after night, I've heard you, all of you, outside my window, whispering. Whispering and talking about how you were going to kill me. Didn't you know I could hear you?
4: You're insane!
5: Oh, no. I'm smart, Mrs. Russell, and you know it. That's why all of you planned to kill me, to get rid of me. Just lucky I found out you were one of them. You'll be the first to die, Mrs. Russell, and you're going to die slowly, in the dark. How do you like that, Mrs. Russell? Be quiet, Mrs. Russell, or I'll have to beat you up before I kill you.
4: I tried to make myself think. I remembered you're supposed to humor people that are like Henry. I tried to control myself.
5: No one can hear you. No one even knows you're here. I'm not going to untie you either. Not until you're dead.
4: Henry, I'm only...
5: You'll lie here in the dark and listen to the alarm clock for half an hour. Just half an hour, Mrs. Russell. And then I'll kill you. You see, I want you to suffer, like you've made me suffer.
4: Henry, I'm just an ordinary woman. Just, how can you think these things of me?
5: Oh, come now, Mrs. Russell. I'm smart enough to see through those remarks you made.
4: Remarks?
5: Always talking about what a good cook I was, as if you felt I wasn't a man. I know what you're thinking.
4: Henry, I didn't mean anything of the sort. I really meant...
5: rubbing it in about your precious son in the army, rubbing it in and torturing...
4: Henry, all those things, they were your imagination. I didn't mean them that way at all.
5: You're like all the rest. I'm too smart for you, and you know it, so you want to kill me.
4: No.
5: I'm a dangerous enemy, Mrs. Russell.
4: How long have I got to live, Henry?
5: Half hour? I don't know. The alarm will ring. Then I'll kill you.
4: I was resigned to it then. It seemed so hopeless. But then I thought, if I could just get him to turn on the light, I might see a way out. It was a forlorn hope, but I tried it. Henry? Henry? How do you know you set the clock right? Henry?
5: I heard you.
4: You didn't answer. I thought...
5: You thought you could get me to turn on the light. Sorry, Mrs. Russell.
4: Henry, you're torturing yourself more than you are me, Henry. Do you know that?
5: What do you mean?
4: You don't know when the alarm's going to ring either. You must be sitting on the edge of your seat waiting to hear it. Aren't you? You see, when it rings, I know that I'll have to die. But you know that you'll have to commit a terrible crime. Murder, Henry.
5: Shut up.
4: It is true then, isn't it? You're...
5: You can't trick me into turning on the light. I'm too smart for that. You're going to suffer in the dark, as I have.

0: I decided to turn on the light, Mrs. Russell.
1: At first I was blinded, after having been in the dark so long. Then I saw his hands. They were long and slim and brown. Blue veins stood out on the backs of them. I looked up at him. He was just staring at me. Then he picked up the alarm clock and looked at it.
0: 3:10, Mrs. Russell. You have 10 minutes to live. Can you wait?
1: It was a tiny, neat living room. I was on a couch. The shades were down. There was no phone. The front door might be unlocked. It might be. I can wait, Henry. 8 minutes now. The hands were racing each other around the face of the clock. But if I could just get untied now, there'd be a chance. I'd have to be careful. But quick, quick.
0: 5 minutes, Mrs. Russell.
1: Henry, what are those things strapped to that board over there on the wall?
0: Oh, that's my collection.
1: A collection?
0: Match folders.
1: Oh, do you collect match folders?
0: Oh, yes. I'll show them to you.
1: I held my breath as he took them down off the wall. That clock would only stand still for 5 minutes.
0: Yes. See? I have folders from all the famous night spots. Here's Ciro's. And the Store Club. And 21. Bet you didn't think I'd been to all those places, did you?
1: Oh, I know. Have you, Henry?
0: Sure. Lots of times. People would never believe me. That's why I have these.
1: Oh, they're lovely, Henry.
0: Yes.
1: Henry, my arms and legs are numb from being tied up like this. Could you...
0: No. I warned you not to get tricky, Mrs. Russell.
1: I just wanted you to loosen my hands so I could look at your collection.
0: Well, just your hands.
1: He'd forgotten about everything but his collection for the moment. But that alarm would go off any second and that would remind him. As he untied my hands, my eyes fell on a large jade bookend beside the couch.
0: There. Now be careful, Mrs. Russell. You just wanted to see my collection, remember?
1: Yes, Henry. Show it to me.
0: Now, see this one? It's from the coconut grove.
1: Yes, Henry.
0: This one is...
1: I let my hand steal along the couch toward the bookend.
0: And it's beautiful?
1: Yes, it is, Henry.
0: You're not paying attention.
1: Oh, yes, I am.
0: Look at this.
1: I had it in my hand now. Don't even remember doing it. But somehow I'd gotten the bindings off my feet. And I was outside in the night. He'd been telling the truth. His house was the only one on that block. I ran as hard as I could. I didn't even think about direction, just ran. I knew he'd come to in a minute, and I had to get out of sight. I'm not used to such exercise, and my heart was pounding so hard it ached. In the middle of the next block, I stopped for a moment and leaned against a tree to breathe. And I looked back, and I saw him. I could see him beneath the street lamp. He stopped, not knowing which way I'd gone. He was wild. His mouth was hanging open loosely. I shrank back further in the shadows and prayed he'd go the other way. He didn't. He started walking rapidly again, in my direction. There was a house on this block, a big rambling place. It was after 3 a.m. and the people would be asleep, but I knew I could run no farther. Help! Oh, help! Then I saw the note pinned to the door. It said, "No milk for 10 days." I could hear Henry's footsteps down the street, and I knew he must have heard me. My heart felt as though it would burst. The street was deserted. And then I heard a car approaching. It was a block away. I ran up in the street and waved my arms. Help! Oh, help me! Stop, please! Oh, please, stop! Stop! Stop! Stop!
0: Hello, Mrs. Russell.
1: Henry!
0: Come on, Mrs. Russell.
1: But...
0: Come on. We're going home again, Mrs. Russell.

0: There's no escaping now. He hasn't said a word for 10 minutes. I know he's turning over in his mind how he's going to kill me. It's almost dawn now. In a little while, the milkman and the paper boys will be making their rounds. I'll be dead.
1: You shouldn't have tried to get away, Mrs. Russell. You made me very angry.
0: I know.
1: You shouldn't have hit me either. You were even smarter than I thought, Mrs. Russell. You almost made it. But you weren't smart enough. Were you?
0: If you're going to kill me, Henry, please do it. Haven't you tortured me enough?
1: You see? It just didn't do you any good to be my enemy, did it? I don't like to kill you, but I have to. It's the only way I can protect myself.
0: Oh. Don't you see you're not well, Henry? Please try to listen to me.
1: I'll have to kill all the others, too. If I don't, they'll kill me.
0: The others?
1: Don't pretend you don't know. I've heard them whispering about me. You must have heard them, too. The voices.
0: The voices?
1: All the time, just like I told you. When I'm at work, even here at home, I hear them plotting. They don't know I know.
0: Henry, there's no one. It's all an illusion, don't you see?
1: Just like you are, they're afraid of me because they know I can outsmart them. I'm too clever for them, and they know it. That's why they want to kill me. That's why you want to kill me, isn't it, Mrs. Russell?
0: I don't want to kill you, Henry. If only there were
1: I'd rather gotten to like you, Mrs. Russell. If you weren't dangerous to me, I might let you live.
0: I'm not dangerous to you, Henry.
1: Oh, yes, you are. I've decided to strangle you. If you close your eyes, it will happen very quickly. You'll hardly know it. Are you ready, Mrs. Russell? Now, please don't struggle. It'll be much easier for both of us. Aren't you going to close your eyes?
0: No.
1: What's that?
0: What?
1: Listen, you can hear them. Don't you hear them? The voices.
0: The voices. The voices?
1: Don't you hear them?
0: I hear them, Henry.
1: See? Now you believe me, don't you? You hear what they're saying.
0: Yes. Yes. It's just as you said, Henry.
1: They must be right near.
0: Yes, right near.
1: There are a lot of them. There are too many.
0: You'd better hide, Henry.
1: Yes, yes, but where? They sound louder all the time.
0: They're getting closer. Have you a closet?
1: Yes, that's it, the closet, over here.
0: Shall I help you, Henry?
1: Yes, yes, but be quick. This closet, I'll hide in here.
0: All right, Henry. I'll protect you. There. A good place to hide.
1: What if they find me here?
0: I'll lock the door, Henry.
1: No, I don't like that.
0: They're getting closer, Henry.
1: You'll unlock the door when they're gone?
0: Yes, Henry.
1: Lock the door, Mrs. Russell.
0: You'll be safe. Now, Henry.
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Suspense is produced and directed by Norman McDonald, with music composed by Lucian Morawick and conducted by Lud Gluskin. Goodnight, Mrs. Russell was written for Suspense by Ben S. Hunter and starred Virginia Gregg as Mrs. Russell and Vic Perrin as Henry. Others appearing in tonight's cast were Jill Jarman and Eleanor Tannen.

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5: Good evening. Now your wave weather forecast for Haverhill and the Merrimack Valley. Scattered showers tonight, cloudy with low near 52, north winds 10 to 20 miles per hour. Cloudy, breezy with a few isolated showers for our Tuesday, high around 68, northwest winds 10 to 20. Tuesday night, mostly cloudy, spotty showers, low around 56, mostly cloudy skies. Wednesday, highs in the lower 70s. I'm WHAV meteorologist James Cuffington. Your next wave weather in 30 minutes.
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3: Good evening. Now your wave weather forecast for Haverhill and the Merrimack Valley. Scattered showers tonight, cloudy with low near 52, north winds 10 to 20 miles per hour. Cloudy, breezy with a few isolated showers for our Tuesday, high around 68, northwest winds 10 to 20. Tuesday night, mostly cloudy, spotty showers, low around 56, mostly cloudy skies. Wednesday, highs in the lower 70s. I'm WHAV meteorologist James Covington. Your next wave weather in 30 minutes.
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7: Good evening. Now your Wave weather forecast for Haverhill and the Merrimack Valley. Scattered showers tonight. Cloudy with low near 52. North winds 10 to 20 miles per hour. Cloudy, breezy with a few isolated showers for our Tuesday. High around 68. Northwest winds 10 to 20. Tuesday night, mostly cloudy, spotty showers, low around 56. Mostly cloudy skies Wednesday, highs in the lower 70s. I'm WHAV meteorologist James Cuffington. Your next Wave weather in 30 minutes.
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3: Good evening. Now your wave weather forecast for Haverhill and the Merrimack Valley. Scattered showers tonight. Cloudy with low near 52. North winds 10 to 20 miles per hour. Cloudy, breezy with a few isolated showers for our Tuesday. High around 68. Northwest winds 10 to 20. Tuesday night, mostly cloudy, spotty showers. Low around 56. Mostly cloudy skies Wednesday. Highs in the lower 70s. I'm WHAV meteorologist James Cuffington. Your next wave weather in 30 minutes.
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4: Good evening. Now your Wave weather forecast for Haverhill and the Merrimack Valley. Scattered showers tonight, cloudy with low near 52, north winds 10 to 20 miles per hour. Cloudy, breezy with a few isolated showers for our Tuesday, high around 68, northwest winds 10 to 20. Tuesday night, mostly cloudy, spotty showers, low around 56. Mostly cloudy skies Wednesday, highs in the lower 70s. I'm WHAV meteorologist James Covington. Your next Wave weather in 30 minutes.
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3: Good morning. Now your wave weather forecast for Haverhill and the Merrimack Valley. A few showers for every Tuesday. Cloudy, breezy, high around 68. Northwest winds 10 to 20 miles per hour. Isolated showers tonight, mostly cloudy, falling to 56. Northwest winds 10 to 15. We look for mostly cloudy skies Wednesday, topping at around 70. Thursday, mostly sunny, breezy, warmer, more humid, highs in the lower 80s. I'm WHAV meteorologist James Covington. Your next wave weather in 30 minutes.
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0: Good morning. Now your wave weather forecast for Haverhill and the Merrimack Valley. A few showers for every Tuesday. Cloudy, breezy, high around 68. Northwest winds 10 to 20 miles per hour. Isolated showers tonight, mostly cloudy, falling to 56. Northwest winds 10 to 15. We look for mostly cloudy skies Wednesday, topping at around 70. Thursday, mostly sunny, breezy, warmer, more humid, highs in the lower 80s. I'm WHAV meteorologist James Covington. Your next wave weather in 30 minutes.
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2: AP News, I'm Marcela Sanchez. The Trump administration has moved ahead with its decision to ban nearly $1 billion worth of Canadian imports. The latest move went into effect earlier today. During the summer, President Trump imposed 50% tariffs on about $20 billion worth of Canadian imports, saying Canada discriminates against U.S. dairy, auto, and alcoholic beverage producers. Canada quickly responded with its own tariffs, matching U.S. imports dollar for dollar. CNN, MS Now, and Politico are asking a federal court to block Trump from banning them from the White House until the case is resolved. Speaking to ABC on Sunday, Attorney General Todd Blanche said access to the White House is a privilege and not a right. Trump is contradicting his own China ambassador, who said the president asked Xi Jinping if China wants to buy American weapons. AP Washington correspondent Sagar Magani reports.
3: On Fox News Sunday, David Perdue noted the president told Xi the U.S. sells weapons to nations around the world.
4: He actually asked President Xi would he like to buy some at one point.
3: Today in the Oval Office, the president appeared confused when a reporter asked,
5: is that accurate? Did you make such a suggestion?
6: To China?
5: To China.
6: You mean to Taiwan?
5: No, to China. That's what he said.
6: I never heard of that one. I'm going to have to ask him.
3: But quickly pivoted.
6: They probably like to buy it because we do make better equipment than them, so maybe it's a good idea.
3: The State Department earlier tried to distance itself from Purdue's statements, saying U.S. law bans arms sales to China. Sagar Magani at the White House.
2: Authorities are looking into the possibility of a new ransom note related to the disappearance of Nancy Guthrie. This comes nearly 8 months after she went missing from her home outside Tucson, Arizona. Investigators are working to determine its credibility. This is AP News. The nor'easter that hit Nantucket in Massachusetts may have uncovered parts of a shipwreck. The AP's Ed Donahue has a story.
7: Jason Grazier-Day, editor of the online news site The Nantucket Current, went with his son to a beach on the island's southern shore. They found wooden beams fastened together by rusted iron. It's near an area where remains believed to be from the wooden schooner Warren Sawyer, lost in 1884, have been found before. The Egan Maritime Institute says a team will survey the site and send a report to state underwater archaeologists. Pieces of the Warren Sawyer have been found over the past 4 years. Nantucket is one of the areas known as the Graveyards of the Atlantic, with more than 750 shipwrecks estimated in the surrounding waters. I'm Ed Donahue.
2: 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I'm Marcela Sanchez, AP News.
8: Wave weather.
9: Good morning. Now your wave weather forecast for Haverhill and the Merrimack Valley. A few showers for every Tuesday. Cloudy, breezy, high around 68. Northwest winds 10 to 20 miles per hour. Isolated showers tonight. Mostly cloudy, falling to 56. Northwest winds 10 to 15. We look for mostly cloudy skies Wednesday, topping at around 70. Thursday, mostly sunny, breezy, warmer, more humid. Highs in the lower 80s. I'm WHAV meteorologist James Covington. Your next wave weather in 30 minutes.
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3: 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An important part of the program is talking with area newsmakers, giving you a direct link on the latest information on what's happening in the Greater Haverhill area. Recently, I spoke with Dean Graziano, director of the Haverhill campus for the New England Tractor Trailer Training School and HVACR Training, and his work with the governor's office to promote the trades.
4: It started off as a career awareness week, and I get a letter back from Constituent Services. This is something we like to do for the month. So it went from awareness week to workforce development month.
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5: I'm Marcela Sanchez with an AP News Minute. The Trump administration has moved ahead with its decision to ban nearly $1 billion worth of Canadian imports. The latest move went into effect earlier today. Over the summer, President Trump imposed 50% tariffs on about $20 billion worth of Canadian imports, saying Canada discriminates against U.S. dairy, auto, and alcoholic beverage producers. Canada quickly responded with its own tariffs, matching U.S. imports dollar for dollar. CNN, MS Now, and Politico are asking a federal court to block Trump from banning them from the White House until the case is resolved. Over the weekend, Attorney General Todd Blanche said access to the White House is a privilege and not a right. Asian shares mostly fell following Wall Street losses. U.S. futures edged lower and oil prices declined. More stories at apnews.com. I'm Marcela Sanchez.
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6: Good morning. Now your wave weather forecast for Haverhill and the Merrimack Valley. A few showers for every Tuesday. Cloudy, breezy, high around 68. Northwest winds 10 to 20 miles per hour. Isolated showers tonight. Mostly cloudy, falling to 56. Northwest winds 10 to 15. We look for mostly cloudy skies Wednesday, topping at around 70. Thursday, mostly sunny, breezy, warmer, more humid. Highs in the lower 80s. I'm WHAV meteorologist James Covington. Your next wave weather in 30 minutes.
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1: And good morning, 55 degrees right now in downtown Haverhill at 6:03. And the forecast for today, meteorologist James Covington says it's going to be cloudy and breezy and a few showers. And I have 68. We'll take a look at the full forecast. Following this news, I'm Wynn Damon. Checking traffic right now, 495 north and southbound through Haverhill, moving along 97 Broadway. A little slow right around Lafayette Square, and 125 Main Street looks pretty good. MEVA Transit telling us this morning all of the buses are operating on or close to schedule. Next train from Haverhill to Boston. Well, that's going to be leaving at 6:12, and the next MBTA commuter rail train from Haverhill to Boston, that's going to be leaving at 7:25. In the news, downed tree limbs and power outages over the last few days highlighted Haverhill's experience with the season's early nor'easter, but an official said the rain hasn't done enough to dramatically change local drought conditions. Officials started receiving calls of power outages, down tree limbs, and business alarms being set off around 12:45 Saturday afternoon. Public Works Director Robert Ward told WHAV the wastewater treatment plant on South Porter Street recorded a little more than 2 inches of rainwater as of Monday morning. Elsewhere in the city, totals amounted to between an inch and a half to 2 inches.
2: It's not enough, but every little bit does help.
1: Ward said that he'll be paying careful attention to any progress toward improving the city's main water supply that has exhibited reduced levels during the extended northeast drought.
2: There's a couple little trickling streams up in the East Meadow River, which goes to Millvale Reservoir, which we pump over to Canosa Lake. I'll emphasize trickle, okay?
1: Haverhill Police report. The reports show that calls started coming in Saturday afternoon from John Ward Avenue, Lexington Avenue, Lamoille Avenue, Canosa Street, Salem Street, and East Broadway, and dozens more through the afternoon. Other reports followed from Crawford Street and Old Ferry Road, Pilling Street, Whittier Road, Mill Street, Riverside Avenue, Summer Street, and Montgomery Street before subsiding. More down tree limbs called pickups. More down tree limb calls. Well, those picked up again during the early night on Bartlett Avenue, and later a particular concentration near Northern Essex Community College, Elliott Street, and along Middle and Whittier Roads. As residents awoke Sunday, more fallen tree calls came from residents on Chadwick Road and Guile Street. The afternoon brought calls from Columbia Park and Mount Vernon Street. A flood watch continued into yesterday. WHAV's wave weather meteorologist James Covington said today that it will be mostly cloudy with isolated showers and the temperature of 64 expected. Wave weather heard every 30 minutes over WHAV. Two of six people involved in an armed robbery last year at a North Andover jewelry store pleaded guilty yesterday in Essex County Superior Court and were sentenced to 7 to 12 years in prison. Year Abreu, 25, from the Bronx, and 23-year-old Wilfred Morton of Hazleton, Pennsylvania, pleaded guilty to armed and mass robbery, 5 counts of assault with a dangerous weapon, possessions of a firearm while in the commission of a felony, carrying a firearm without a license, possessing a large capacity feeding device, and possessing a loaded firearm. As WHAV reported, the robbery took place July 3rd, 2025, just before 10:30 that morning. at Milos Joyera at 563 Chickering Road in North Andover. Abreu and Morden admitted to their role in the robbery, including wearing masks and threatening employees and one customer inside, including, in Abreu's case, with a firearm in hand. They also admitted to switching vehicles and leading police on a chase on Route 125 in North Andover, continuing on to Interstate 495 and into Lawrence before being arrested. Judge John Frazier sentenced Abreu to 10 to 12 years in state prison on the armed mask robbery charge, with concurrent prison time on other firearms offenses and 3 years probation after release from prison on the charges of the assault by means of a dangerous weapon. And Morden was sentenced to 7 years to 7 years and 1 day in state prison on the armed and mask robbery indictment, concurrent prison time on other firearms offenses, and to 3 years probation after release from prison on the charges of assault by means of a dangerous weapon. Both were also ordered to stay away from victims as well as the jewelry store and to seek and maintain employment. Others alleged to have been involved also face charges. In addition to North Andover and Lawrence Police Departments, assistance was provided by Methuen Police, Essex County Sheriff's Department, the Massachusetts State Police Air Wing, drone and canine units, and the Federal Bureau of Investigation.
3: Business Bulletin.
1: An Andover company will receive $1.9 million in state incentive in exchange for creating 62 life science jobs. Transmedics Group was one of 38 firms to share Monday in $40 million in tax incentives through the Massachusetts Life Sciences Center. The program is intended to support companies that are expanding research, development, and manufacturing operations in Massachusetts. 31 of the 38 companies receiving awards are expanding outside of Boston and Cambridge and account for 71% of new jobs expected to be created through this round of awards. Economic Development Secretary Eric Paley joined the center's interim CEO Liz Graham and local officials to announce the awards at SMC in Devens. Paley, co-chair of the Massachusetts Life Sciences Center Board of Directors, said, quote, "The awards reflect our commitment to scaling life sciences companies here in Massachusetts. These companies reinforce that Massachusetts is the best place to invest, expand, and build for the future. By helping these awardees deepen foundations in the Commonwealth, we are strengthening our competitive position and supporting sustained growth throughout the industry." Transmedics says that it works to increase organ utilization, improve patient outcomes, and reduce transplant costs. Currently 55 degrees in downtown Haverhill is 610. There's always more in the next newscast and at WHAV.net, where you can sign up for the Wavelengths local news e-newspaper. From the Edwin V. Johnson newsroom, this is Wynn Damon.
4: AP News, I'm Marcela Sanchez. 5 men arrested near a U.S.-run airbase in England are out on bail as detectives continue an investigation. AP Washington correspondent Sagar Magani reports.
5: The men were brought in on explosives and terror charges near a base American bombers have used for decades of Mideast fights, including Iran. British Defense Secretary Wes Streeting says the men have been freed for now, but remain under investigation.
6: We're keeping all lines of inquiry open,
5: including the possibility they were working for a foreign state. Iran denies being involved. Here at the White House, President Trump says Tehran might be, but would not elaborate.
7: I'd rather not. I mean, I know the answer. I can be very specific, but I'd rather not say it. But I would not have released them.
5: Sagar Magani at the White House.
4: The Trump administration has banned nearly $1 billion worth of Canadian imports, including alcoholic beverages, dairy products, and motorcycles, The latest tit for tat began over the summer when President Trump imposed 50% tariffs on about $20 billion worth of Canadian imports. Canada responded with tariffs of its own, matching U.S. imports dollar for dollar. A New York prosecutor has reopened an investigation into gang rape allegations at the Chi Phi fraternity house at Cornell University. This was in response to a lawsuit filed by a woman identified as Jane Doe, who says she was sexually assaulted in 2024 by seven students after being given alcohol and drugs. Tompkins County District Attorney Matthew Van Houten says his office will present evidence to a grand jury as he faces questions from the public about why there were no criminal prosecutions in the case. Asian shares mostly fell today, while U.S. futures edged lower and oil prices climbed. This is AP News. Giggle for God, America's witty church signs aim to inspire and attract drivers and passersby. AP correspondent Julie Walker reports.
8: Many churches across America have roadside signs with frequently changing messages that range from the practical to the witty to the profound. It's an effort to inspire and attract drivers and passersby that's uniquely popular in churches across the U.S., the quintessential land of open roads and advertisements. For the last few decades, pastors have gotten creative, aiming to brighten a commuter's day and maybe convince a lapsed Christian that it's not all fire and brimstone inside. Among the classics are weather puns such as "too hot to keep changing signs," "sin bad," "Jesus good," "details inside," "forecast," "God reigns and the sun shines." I'm Julie Walker.
4: And I'm Marcela Sanchez, AP News.
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9: Good morning. Now your wave weather forecast for Haverhill and the Merrimack Valley. A few showers for every Tuesday, cloudy, breezy, high around 68, northwest winds 10 to 20 miles per hour. Isolated showers tonight, mostly cloudy, falling to 56, northwest winds 10 to 15. We look for mostly cloudy skies Wednesday, topping at around 70. Thursday, mostly sunny, breezy, warmer, more humid, highs in the lower 80s. I'm WHAV meteorologist James Covington. Your next wave weather in 30 minutes.
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0: It is Wave 97.9 WHAV. Stephen Bishop. Save us for a rainy day. We had plenty of those lately. Hey, I'd like to thank Tim Coco for filling in for me this past few days. I really do appreciate that. Couldn't done without you, Priscilla, and everybody else. Oh, my gosh. Very, very nice. So here I am, back again. 55 degrees outside the WHAV building at 30 Howe Street, downtown Haverhill. Meteorologist James Covington says that for today, it's going to be cloudy and breezy. A few showers with high of 68. Mostly cloudy, some isolated showers tonight with low of 56 for tomorrow, Wednesday. Mostly cloudy, 70 degrees. Thursday's forecast, mostly sunny, breezy, and warmer and humid with a temperature in the lower 80s. And checking the WHAV calendar on the wall, Thursday is going to be October 1st. The extended forecast, the way James sees it, mostly cloudy, some scattered showers Friday, Saturday, and Sunday. And the high will be in the lower 80s on Friday, then in the mid-60s on Saturday and Sunday. Traffic-wise, 495 north and southbound through Haverhill, moving along. 97 in Haverhill looks pretty good. A-125 Main Street does as well. MEVA Transit telling us all the buses are operating on or close to schedule. And the next MBTA, commuter rail train, well, that's going to be leaving Haverhill to Boston. That'll be at 7:25 this morning. You know, if I'm not here, I forget to check things, very important things. Today happens to be National Coffee Day, and working on cup number one right now. It is Wind for Breakfast here on the Wave, 97.9 WHAV.
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0: And good morning. 55 degrees right now in downtown Haverhill at 6:31. The forecast for today, meteorologist James Covington. He's telling us it's going to be cloudy and breezy and a few showers with high of 68. We'll take a look at the full forecast. Following this news, I'm Wynn Damon. Checking traffic right now, 495 north and southbound through Haverhill, moving along. 97 Broadway in Haverhill looks pretty good. And 125 Main Street does as well. Eva Transit telling us all the buses are operating on or close to schedule. And the next MBTA, commuter rail train from Haverhill to Boston, well, that's going to be leaving at 725. In the news, the Haverhill Historic Commission is expected to review demolition and reconstruction plans for the former Haverhill Lodge of Elks, number 165, at the corner of Summer and Newcomb Streets, when it meets on Thursday night. As WHAV reported last March, Bethany Communities of Haverhill is eyeing the former clubhouse at 24 Summer Street for senior affordable assisted living apartments. According to the Southern Essex County Registry of Deeds, Bethany purchased the property last April 30th for $900,000. It secured a mortgage through Boston-based Community Economic Development Assistance Corporation. Commissioners will also discuss plans for Saturday's formal dedication of Haverhill's newest recreation area, First Nations Park, at the corner of South Elm Street and Railroad Avenue. As WHAV reported last month, Mayor Melinda Barrett will preside over ceremonies beginning at 10 a.m. on the riverfront. And she'll be joined by Larry Spotted Crow Man, an enrolled citizen of the Hassanamisco Nipmuc Tribe of Massachusetts, and Executive Director Okito Cultural Center, Native American Commemorative Task Force Chair Daniel Spears, and Massachusetts and New Hampshire state officials. Haverhill Historic Commission members will also determine if it has any role in plans for roof repair and replacement at Buttonwoods Museum at 240 Water Street in Haverhill. The commission is going to be meeting tomorrow night at 6 o'clock at Buttonwoods Museum. Well, downed tree limbs and power outages over the last few days highlighted Haverhill's experience with the season's early nor'easter, but an official said that the rain hasn't done enough to dramatically change local drought conditions. Officials started receiving calls of power outages, downed tree limbs, and business alarms being set off. Beginning at 12:45 Saturday afternoon, Public Works Director Robert Ward told WHAV the wastewater treatment plant on South Porter Street recorded a little more than 2 inches of rainwater as of yesterday morning. Elsewhere in the city, totals amounted to between an inch and a half to 2 inches.
3: It's not enough, but every little bit does help.
0: And Ward said that he'll be paying careful attention to any progress toward improving the city's main water supply that has exhibited reduced levels during the extended northeast drought.
3: There's a couple little trickling streams up at the East Meadow River, which goes to Millvale Reservoir, which we pump over to Canosa Lake. I'll emphasize trickle, okay?
0: WHAV's Wave Weather meteorologist James Covington said today will be mostly cloudy with isolated showers with a high temperature of 64 expected, and wave weather is heard every 30 minutes over WHAV. National Grid takes time to meet with residents and answer questions tomorrow night on its plans to refurbish a 32-mile corridor of electric lines stretching from Haverhill's Ward Hill substation on Cross Road north to the New Hampshire border and south to Tewksbury. According to the utility, the work involves installing new access roads and work pads, replacing 345 kilovolt wood poles with new light-duty steel H-frame and monopole structures, replacing 345 kilovolt wood and steel structures with engineered steel monopole structures, and installing new optical ground wire to improve reliability and enable troubleshooting between substations. Work is planned at Andover and Dracut, Methuen, Haverhill, Boxford, Georgetown, Groveland, West Newbury, Merrimack, and Amesbury. What National Grid is calling an asset condition refurbishment project will be discussed during an open house tomorrow from 6 to 7:30 at the Andover Municipal Services Building Meeting Room at 5 Campanelli Drive in Andover. Organizers say that there will not be a formal presentation as part of this open house, giving residents the flexibility of stopping by anytime during the hour and a half time frame. Those with questions may call 781-263-6286 or email julia.kaplan@nationalgrid.com. Author, journalist, and media scholar Jeff Jarvis is coming to Haverhill for a celebration of his new book, Hot Type, The Magnificent Machine That Gave Birth to Mass Media and Drove Mark Twain Mad. In Hot Type, Jarvis tells the story of the Linotype, the groundbreaking typesetting machine that upended more than 400 years of setting type by hand. He also explores the people behind the technology, including Mark Twain, whose fascination with a competing typesetting machine led to one of the most disastrous investments of his life. Historic New England Center and the Museum of Printing plan a day of exploration Saturday, October 10th, between 10 and 3. It begins at Historic New England Center at 143 Essex Street in Haverhill with coffee and conversation with Jarvis, followed at 10:30 by a Hot Type lecture, question and answer time, and book signing. 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After lunch break, attendees continue at 1:30 to the Museum of Printing at 15 Thornton Avenue in Haverhill for a live linotype demonstration with Jarvis and the museum's linotype expert, Chris Bradford. The morning program at Historic New England Center is free and open to the public, with advanced registration required online due to limited availability. 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In WHAV sports, big night tonight for the Red Sox. It's game one of the best of three wild card playoff series with the Yankees in New York. And first pitch is going to be thrown at 8 o'clock. The Boston Bruins open up their regular season schedule tonight. The Bruins are home to take on the New York Rangers. And Haverhill High School sports, weather permitting, it's going to be boys soccer at Andover at 6, girls soccer against Andover at Haverhill Stadium at 6:30, and girls volleyball against Central Catholic at Haverhill High at 5. And Whittaker Volk Tech boys soccer and Neshoba Tech at 4:30, and girls volleyball at Mystic Valley at 5. Northern Essex Community College men's soccer at Roxbury Community College at 5, and women's volleyball at Quinsigamond Community College at 6 o'clock. Currently 55 degrees in downtown Haverhill at 6:39. There's always more in the next newscast and at whav.net, where you can sign up for the Wavelengths local news e-newspaper. From the Edwin V. Johnson Newsroom, this is

0: payments and near unrestricted transfers between schools. The baseball playoffs begin later today with four wildcard series beginning. It could be MLB's last postseason for a while with a lockout looming. The NHL season begins tonight with the champion Hurricanes raising their Stanley Cup banner. I'm Mike Hempen.
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2: Good morning. Now your wave weather forecast for Haverhill and the Merrimack Valley. A few showers for every Tuesday, cloudy, breezy, high around 68. Northwest winds 10 to 20 miles per hour. Isolated showers tonight, mostly cloudy, falling to 56. Northwest winds 10 to 15. We look for mostly cloudy skies Wednesday, topping at around 70. Thursday, mostly sunny, breezy, warmer, more humid, highs in the lower 80s. I'm WHAV meteorologist James Covington. Your next wave weather in 30 minutes.

0: It is Wave 97.9 WHAV and the police. Hey, good morning. It's Wynn for breakfast. It's a, I've been out for a few days, so it is a Tuesday morning, all right? Please excuse me as I keep reminding myself that it is a Tuesday morning, because being a Tuesday morning, we have to take a look at the forecast for Tuesday that is prepared very carefully by meteorologist James Covington. He says it's going to be cloudy and breezy today with a few showers, the high of 68, mostly cloudy tonight, some isolated showers, low of 56. For tomorrow, being Wednesday, mostly cloudy and the high of 70 degrees. Thursday's forecast, mostly sunny skies, breezy, warmer, humid, temperature in the lower 80s. And right now, James' extended forecast, mostly cloudy, some scattered showers, Friday, Saturday, and Sunday, and Friday's high in the lower 80s. Then it's the mid-60s. On Saturday and Sunday. As far as the, as far as the traffic goes, 495 north and southbound through Haverhill, well, that's moving along. 97 Broadway in Haverhill looks pretty good. 125 Main Street, a little slow between 495 and Plasto. Also in the area of Main and Marsh and the downtown section. And MEVA Transit telling us all the buses are operating on or close to schedule. And the very next train from Haverhill to Boston, from the MBTA commuter rail train, well, it's going to be at 7:25. I'd like to remind you that, and you can always do this, but they're trying to make a big push for September. And September is almost come and gone. But it's Super September, Soup, S-O-U-P. ER September Food Drive to restock food pantries before the winter, organized by Somebody Cares New England. They have a goal of 5,000 cans and boxes of soup to help those in need. Doesn't have to be soup. Could be chili. Could be chowders. You know, your choice. And donations are can be made at community events, like they had some a couple of weeks ago, or maybe last week it was, and they help out all the food pantries in the area. So the ongoing drop sites till the end of the month, and it might be afterwards too, but at least as far as we know, till the end of the month, include Haverhill City Hall, the Haverhill Police and Fire Departments, the Public Library, Haverhill Chamber of Commerce, Pentucket Bank, Haverhill Bank and Service Credit Union, the YMCA, Choice Fitness, Academy Lanes and Far Corners Golf Course, Murphy's Garrison Golf, Bradford Country Club. All these folks are helping people get fed. That's a good thing. The Crescent Yacht Club, that's another drop site. The Hill, Downtown Tavern, Maria's Restaurant, Cedars Foods, Carter's Ice Cream, yum. Garibaldi Club, Chris's Farm Stand, Dunkin' Donuts on River Street, Auto Fair Subaru, Azul, Peddler's Daughter, STEM, Mac Daddy's, Drop Cafe, and Dependable Kid Care, Dependable Dag Care. So you can, maybe you can get a case. What do they come in, like 8, 12? Not quite sure. Or you can buy, they usually have them on sale. You know, you buy so many for so much. It's a good price if you buy the amount. So that would be good, and you'd be helping out folks as well. It's Wynn for breakfast here on the Wave 97.9 WHAV.
1: Today is September 29th. On this day in 1838, Henry Hobson Richardson, one of the true geniuses of American architecture, was born. A native of Louisiana, he received his architectural training in Paris. But the ties he formed during his years at Harvard College, including marriage to a Bostonian, led him to make Boston his home. He designed nearly 80 buildings, including churches, libraries, railroad stations, and private homes, many of them in Massachusetts. His buildings were visually striking and beautifully proportioned. He used forms inspired by early medieval churches, including rounded arches, massive towers, and rugged stone walls, with blocks often laid in bands of contrasting color. Widely copied across the nation, Richardsonian Romanesque became the first and only architectural style named after an American. 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
1: And a good morning. 55 degrees right now in downtown Haverhill at 7 o'clock. And the forecast for today. Meteorologist James Covington says it's going to be cloudy and breezy. A few showers and a high of 68. We'll take a look at the full forecast. Following this news, I'm Wynn Damon. Checking traffic right now. 495 north and southbound through Haverhill. Moving along 97 Broadway in Haverhill. Slow around the lights by Lake Street and Forest Street. Lafayette Square, 125 Main Street. Slow around some of the lights between 495 and Plaso. Also, Monument Square, the downtown area, and a good portion of the Brantford section. MEVA Transit telling us all the buses are operating on or close to schedule. And the next MBTA, commuter rail train from Haverhill to Boston, well, that's going to be leaving at 7:25. In the news, downed tree limbs and power outages over the last few days highlighted Haverhill's experience with the season's early nor'easter, but an official said the rain hasn't done enough to dramatically change local drought conditions. Officials started receiving calls of power outages, downed tree limbs, and business alarms being set off beginning at 12:45 Saturday afternoon. Public Works Director Robert Ward told WHAV the wastewater treatment plant on South Porter Street recorded a little more than 2 inches of rainwater as of Monday morning. Elsewhere in the city, totals amounted to between an inch and a half to 2 inches.
2: It's not enough, but every little bit does help.
1: And Ward said that he'll be paying careful attention to any progress toward improving the city's main water supply that has exhibited reduced levels during the extended northeast drought.
2: There's a couple little trickling streams up at the East Meadow River, which goes to Millvale Reservoir, which we pump over to Canosa Lake. I'll emphasize trickle. Okay.
1: Haverhill Police reports show calls starting coming in Saturday afternoon from John Ward Avenue, Lexington Avenue, Lamoille Avenue, Canosa Street, Salem Street, and East Broadway, and dozens more through the afternoon. Other reports followed from Crawford Street, Old Ferry Road, Pilling Street, Whittier Road, Mill Street, Riverside Avenue, Summer Street, and Montgomery Street before subsiding. More downed tree limbs called for pickup again during the early night on Bartlett Avenue, and later a particular concentration near Northern Essex Community College, Elliott Street, and along Middle and Whittier Roads. As residents awoke Sunday, more fallen tree calls came from residents on Chadwick Road and Guile Street. The afternoon brought calls from Columbia Park and Mount Vernon Street. A flood watch continued into yesterday. WHAV's Wave Weather meteorologist James Covington said today will be mostly cloudy with isolated showers and a high temperature of 64 expected. Wave Weather, of course, heard every 30 minutes over WHAV. Two of six people involved in an armed robbery last year at a North Andover jewelry store pleaded guilty yesterday in Essex County Superior Court and was sentenced to 7 to 12 years in prison. Yair Abreu from the Bronx, 25 years old, and 23-year-old Wilfred Mordan of Hazleton, Pennsylvania, pleaded guilty to armed and mass robbery, 5 counts of assault with a dangerous weapon, possession of a firearm while in the commission of a felony, carrying a firearm without a license, possessing a large capacity feeding device, and possessing a loaded firearm. As WHAV reported, the robbery took place July 3rd, 2025, just before 10:30 that morning, at Milo's Joyera at 563 Chickering Road in North Andover. Abreu and Mordan admitted to their role in the robbery, including wearing masks and threatening employees and one customer inside, including, in Abreu's case, with a firearm in hand. They also admitted to switching vehicles and leading police on a chase on Route 125 in North Andover, continuing on Interstate 495 into Lawrence before being arrested. Judge John Frazier sentenced Abreu to 10 to 12 years in state prison on the armed and and mask robbery charge with concurrent prison time on other firearms offenses and 3 years probation after release from prison on charges of the assault by means of a dangerous weapon. Bourdain was sentenced to 7 years to 7 years and 1 day in the state prison on the armed mask robbery indictment, concurrent prison time on other firearms offenses, and to 3 years probation after release from prison on the charges of assault by means of a dangerous weapon. Both were also ordered to stay away from victims as well as the jewelry store and to seek and maintain employment. Others alleged to have been involved also face charges. In addition to North Andover and Lawrence Police Departments, assistance was provided by Methuen Police, the Essex County Sheriff's Department, Massachusetts State Police Air Wing, Drone and Canine Units, and the Federal Bureau of Investigation.
3: Business Bulletin.
1: An Andover company will receive a $1.9 million state tax incentive in exchange for creating 62 life science jobs. Transmedics Group was one of 38 firms to share Monday in $40 million in tax incentives through the Massachusetts Life Sciences Center. The program is intended to support companies that are expanding research, development, and manufacturing operations in Massachusetts. 31 of the 38 companies receiving awards are expanding outside of Boston and Cambridge and account for 71% of new jobs expected to be created through this round of awards. Economic Development Secretary Eric Bailey joined the center's interim CEO Liz Graham and local officials to announce the awards at SMC in Devens. Bailey, co-chair of the Massachusetts Life Sciences Center Board of Directors, said, quote, "The awards reflect our commitment to scaling life sciences companies here in Massachusetts. These companies reinforce that Massachusetts is the best place to invest, expand, and build for the future. By helping these awardees deepen foundations in the Commonwealth, we're strengthening our competitive position and supporting sustained growth throughout the industry." Transmedics says that it works to increase organ utilization, improve patient outcomes, and reduce transplant costs. In WHAV sports, the Red Sox and Yankees wildcard playoff series starts tonight in New York. Game one of the best of three series starts at 8 o'clock. Boston Bruins open up their regular season schedule tonight at home at the Garden when they take on the New York Rangers. Haverhill High School sports on the schedule today. It's boys soccer at Andover at 6, girls soccer against Andover at Haverhill Stadium at 6:30, and girls volleyball against Central Catholic at Haverhill High at 5. Whittier Volk Tech, boys soccer at Neshoba Tech at 4:30, girls volleyball at Mystic Valley at 5, Northern Essex Community College, men's soccer at Roxbury Community College at 5 o'clock, and women's volleyball at Quinsigamond Community College tonight at 6. Currently 55 degrees in downtown Haverhill at 7:08. There's always more in the next newscast and at WHAV.net, where you can sign up for the Wavelengths Local News e-newspaper. From the Edwin V. Johnson Newsroom, this is Wynn Damon.
4: AP News, I'm Marcela Sanchez. CNN, MS Now, and Politico are asking a federal court to block President Trump from enforcing his White House media ban until the case is resolved. The news outlets say the administration has continued to implement its ban despite a judge's restraining order, including selectively barring CNN from White House pool duties. OpenAI is delaying its latest model over security reasons. AP correspondent Ben Thomas has more.
5: OpenAI says it's holding back GPT 6.1 over security concerns voiced by the company's own researchers. The announcement came a day before AI executives were set to huddle with President Trump amid increasing pressure for technology companies to be accountable for how their models can be abused. Meanwhile, NVIDIA unveiled its Open Agent Safety Platform Monday, which it says can help stop autonomous AI agents from misbehaving. It has two elements: OpenShell, a sealed workspace where AI agents can operate with a rulebook to follow, and a separate security layer, Sentry, which monitors and contains suspicious behavior. I'm Ben Thomas.
4: Lindsey Clancy is set to return to court today for a hearing that could help decide whether she'll face a second trial in the killings of her three children. This will be Clancy's first return to the courthouse since her first trial ended September 4th, when a judge declared a mistrial, with the jury split 11-1 in favor of acquitting Clancy of murder charges. Iran's currency has fallen to a new record low, with traders in Tehran exchanging more than 2.5 million rials to the U.S. dollar. Meanwhile, Iran's top diplomat says indirect negotiations with the U.S. aimed at reopening the Strait of Hormuz have become more serious. More stories at apnews.com. This is AP News. A new study finds a lingering health impact from the 2023 Maui wildfires. AP correspondent Jennifer King has more.
3: Researchers studying 1,400 Hawaiians exposed to smoke and debris from the 2023 wildfires in Maui found levels of metal in their systems that were 2 to 40 times higher than baseline for the U.S.
6: People with higher combined metal mixtures were more likely to have abnormal breathing test results.
3: Aleika Mauna Kea is with the University of Hawaii's John Burns School of Medicine.
6: And that's the reason to keep studying exposure and respiratory health during the recovery.
3: The fire that destroyed Lahaina burned not just vegetation, but buildings, vehicles, electronics, and other materials. The work suggests that major wildfires can have lasting health impacts and that recovery efforts need to consider what might remain in contaminated residue. I'm Jennifer King.
4: More on this and other stories at apnews.com. I'm Marcela Sanchez, AP News.
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8: Good morning. Now your wave weather forecast for Haverhill and the Merrimack Valley. A few showers for every Tuesday. Cloudy, breezy, high around 68. Northwest winds 10 to 20 miles per hour. Isolated showers tonight. Mostly cloudy, falling to 56. Northwest winds 10 to 15. We look for mostly cloudy skies Wednesday, topping at around 70. Thursday, mostly sunny, breezy, warmer, more humid. Highs in the lower 80s. I'm WHAV meteorologist James Covington. Your next wave weather in 30 minutes.
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0: It is the Wave 97.9 WHAV, and that's radio, R-A-Y, that's how they spell it. I spell it differently. Right now, 55 degrees outside the WHAV building at 30 House Street, downtown Haverhill. Meteorologist James Covington, talking about him a lot today. It's going to be cloudy today, breezy with a few showers, high of 68. Mostly cloudy tonight, some isolated showers, 56 degrees. Tomorrow, Wednesday, mostly cloudy, 70 degrees. Thursday's forecast, mostly sunny, breezy, warmer, and humid. Temperature in the lower 80s. And then there is the extended forecast, the way the James sees it right now, mostly cloudy on Friday, Saturday, and Sunday. Some scattered showers as well. Friday's high in the lower 80s, and Saturday and Sunday in the mid-60s, both days. Traffic-wise, 495 north and southbound through Haverhill. Northbound side looks good. Southbound side a little bit slow from 97 down to the Ward Hill Connector. 97 Broadway, a little bit slow in the Lafayette Square area. 125 Main Street, slow around the lights near the Plasto Line, also in the downtown section. And in the Ward Hill area as well, as you approach the Ward Hill Connector, a little slow around the lights up in that direction. MEVA Transit telling us all the buses are operating on a closed schedule, and the next train, MBTA, commuter rail train, from Haverhill to Boston, that's going to be at 7:25, the one after that at 8:27. A couple of folks born on this date that you may have heard of. Gene Autry, besides being a country star, he owned a lot of radio stations. He knew how to make money. Gene Autry, born on this date, 1907. And Stanley Kramer, the producer. Didn't he do Clockwork Orange? Could be. Well, I was out this past couple of days, saw some movies. Not Clockwork Orange. Saw some interesting movies. What did I see? Oh, Throw Mama from the Train? Oh, boy. Makes me laugh, all that stuff. Madeleine Kahn, born on this day, 1942. Lech Walesa, Polish labor leader, 1943. Bryant Gumbel, a sports journalist. I think he went to Bryant College. No, not Bryant. Bates. I think that's where he went, to Bates. Bryant Gumbel, born on this day, 1948. And on the other side of things, Tony Curtis passed away on this date 16 years ago, 2010. It was on this date, 1999, that somebody paid almost $390,000 for Lou Gehrig's last baseball glove. Wonder where that is these days. And because we're getting into the farm fairs and all that stuff, it was on this date in 2012 that four people got together in Markham, Ontario. Four people got together, and they husked 31 ears of corn in 1 minute. How can you beat that? Nobody has. It's Win for Breakfast right here on the Wave, 97.9 WHAV.
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3: Sports, I'm Mike Hempen. Case Keenum passed for two touchdowns in his first start in almost 3 years as the Bears beat the Eagles 27-7.
4: To do it on Monday Night Football after you thought you weren't ever going to play again multiple times, golly, this is special.
3: Keenum was subbing for the injured Caleb Williams. The New York Giants have acquired quarterback J.J. McCarthy from the Minnesota Vikings for a 2027 fifth-round pick. The Senate passed a sweeping bipartisan bipartisan bill to regulate college sports. It's an attempt to control skyrocketing athletic payments and near unrestricted transfers between schools. The baseball playoffs begin later today with four wildcard series beginning. It could be MLB's last postseason for a while with a lockout looming. The NHL season begins tonight with the champion Hurricanes raising their Stanley Cup banner. I'm Mike Hempen, AP Sports.
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4: Good morning. 55 degrees right now in downtown Haverhill at 7:31, and the forecast for today. Meteorologist James Covington says it's going to be cloudy and breezy, a few showers, and high of 68. We'll take a look at the full forecast following this news. I'm Wynn Damon. Checking traffic right now, 495 northbound through Haverhill, moving along on the southbound side, a little bit slow from 97 down to the Board Hill connector. 97 Broadway, slow around the Lafayette Square area. 125 Main Street, slow around most of the lights between 495 and Plasto. Also at Main and Marsh and the downtown area and a portion of the Brantford section. Viva Transit telling us all the buses are operating on or close to schedule. And the next MBTA commuter rail train from Haverhill to Boston, well, that's going to be leaving at 8:27. In the news, the Haverhill Historic Commission is expected to review demolition and reconstruction plans for the former Haverhill Lodge of Elks, number 165, at the corner of Summer and Newcomb Streets, when it meets Thursday night. As WHAV reported last March, Bethany Communities of Haverhill is eyeing the former clubhouse at 24 Summer Street for senior affordable assisted living apartments. According to Southern Essex County Registry of Deeds, Bethany purchased the property last April 30th for $900,000. It secured a mortgage through Boston-based Community Economic Development Assistance Corporation. Commissioners will also discuss plans for Saturday's formal dedication of Haverhill's newest recreation area, First Nations Park, at the corner of South Elm Street and Railroad Avenue. As WHAV reported last month, Mayor Melinda Barrett will preside over ceremonies. Beginning at 10 o'clock that morning on the riverfront, she'll be joined by Larry Spotted Crow Man, an enrolled citizen of the Ossanamisco Nipmuc Tribe of Massachusetts and executive director of Okito Cultural Center. Native American Commemorative Task Force Chair Daniel Spears and the Massachusetts and New Hampshire state officials. Haverhill Historic Commission members will also determine if it has any role in plans for roof repair and replacement at Buttonwoods Museum at 240 Water Street. And the commission is going to be meeting tomorrow night at 6 o'clock at Buttonwoods Museum. Downed tree limbs and power outages over the last few days highlighted Haverhill's experience with the season's early nor'easter, but an official said the rain hasn't done enough to dramatically change local drought conditions. Officials started receiving calls of power outages, downed tree limbs, and business alarms that were being set off. And those calls started coming in Saturday afternoon around 12:45. Public Works Director Robert Ward told WHAV the wastewater treatment plant on South Porter Street recorded a little more than 2 inches of rainwater as of yesterday morning. Elsewhere in the city, totals amounted to between an inch and a half to 2 inches.
5: It's not enough, but every little bit does help.
4: And Ward said that he'll be paying careful attention to any progress toward improving the city's main water supply that has exhibited reduced levels during the extended northeast drought.
5: There's a couple little trickling streams up at the East Meadow River, which goes to Millvale Reservoir, which we pump over to Canosa Lake. I'll emphasize trickle. Okay.
4: WHAV's Wave weather meteorologist James Covington said today will be mostly cloudy with isolated showers and a high temperature of 64 expected. Wave weather is heard every 30 minutes over WHAV. Well, National Grid takes time to meet with residents and answer questions tomorrow night on its plans to refurbish a 32-mile corridor of electric lines stretching from Haverhill's Ward Hill substation on South Cross Street to the New Hampshire border and south to Tewksbury. According to the utility, the work involves installing new access roads and work pads, replacing 345-kilovolt wood poles with new light-duty steel H-frame and monopole structures, replacing 345-kilovolt wood and steel structures with engineered steel monopole structures, and installing new optical ground wire to improve reliability and enable troubleshooting between substations. Work is planned in Andover and Dracut, Methuen, Haverhill, Boxford, Georgetown, Groveland, West Newbury, Merrimack, and Amesbury. What National Grid is calling an asset condition refurbishing project. It will be discussed during an open house tomorrow from 6 until 7:30 at the Andover Municipal Services Building Meeting Room at 5 Campanelli Drive in Andover. Organizers say that there will not be a formal presentation as part of this open house, giving residents the flexibility of stopping by any time during the hour-and-a-half frame. Those with questions may call 781-263-6286 or email julia.kaplan@nationalgrid.com. Author, journalist, and media scholar Jeff Jarvis is coming to Haverhill for a celebration of his new book, Hot Type, The Magnificent Machine That Gave Birth to Mass Media and Drove Mark Twain Mad. In Hot Type, Jarvis tells the story of Linotype, the groundbreaking typesetting machine that upended more than 400 years of setting type by hand. He also explores the people behind the technology, including Mark Twain, whose fascination with a competing typesetting machine led to one of the most disastrous investments of his life. Historic New England Center and the Museum of Printing plan a day of exploration, and that's going to be taking place Saturday, October 10th, between 10 and 3. It begins at Historic New England Center at 143 Essex Street in Haverhill with coffee and conversation with Jarvis, followed at 10:30 by a Hot Type lecture, question and answer time, and book signing. Books will be available for purchase. After a lunch break, attendees continue at 1:30 to the Museum of Printing at 15 Thornton Avenue in Haverhill for live linotype demonstrations with Jarvis and the museum's linotype expert, Chris Bradford. The morning program at the Historic New England Center is free and open to the public, with advance registration required online due to limited availability. There is a link on this story at whav.net. The live linotype demonstration at the Museum of Printing is $15 or $10 for children and seniors. Other discounts are available at the Museum of Printing front desk. In WHAV sports, big night tonight for the Red Sox and the Yankees. It's the game one of the best of three wildcard playoff series. Red Sox are in New York, and the first pitch is scheduled to take place just after 8 o'clock. Boston Bruins open up their regular season schedule. That's taking place tonight at home, the Garden, when they take on the New York Rangers. Haverhill High School sports on the schedule. It's boys soccer at Andover at 6, girls soccer against Andover at Haverhill Stadium at 6:30, girls volleyball against Central Catholic at Haverhill High at 5 o'clock.

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3: I'm Marcela Sanchez with an AP News Minute. OpenAI says it's holding back GPT 6.1 over security concerns voiced by the company's own researchers.
4: The announcement came a day before AI executives were set to huddle with President Trump amid increasing pressure for technology companies to be accountable for how their models can be abused. Meanwhile, NVIDIA unveiled its Open Agent Safety Platform Monday, which it says can help stop autonomous AI agents from misbehaving. It has two elements: OpenShell, a sealed workspace where AI agents can operate with a rulebook to follow, and a separate security layer, Sentry, which monitors and contains suspicious behavior. I'm Ben Thomas.
3: Lindsey Clancy is set to return to court today, more than 3 weeks after a judge declared a mistrial in the murder case. Today's hearing could help decide whether she'll face a second trial in the killings of her three children. I'm Marcela Sanchez.
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6: Wave Weather!
7: Good morning. Now your wave weather forecast for Haverhill and the Merrimack Valley. A few showers for every Tuesday. Cloudy, breezy, high around 68. Northwest winds 10 to 20 miles per hour. Isolated showers tonight, mostly cloudy, falling to 56. Northwest winds 10 to 15. We look for mostly cloudy skies Wednesday, topping at around 70. Thursday, mostly sunny, breezy, warmer, more humid, highs in the lower 80s. I'm WHAV meteorologist James Covington. Your next wave weather in 30 minutes.
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0: It is Wave 97.9 WHAV and Irene Cara. Hey, good morning. It's Win for Breakfast. It's a Tuesday morning and currently 55 degrees outside the WHAV building at 30 Howe Street, downtown Haverhill. Meteorologist James Covington says that for today, it's going to be cloudy and breezy with a few showers, high of 68. Mostly cloudy tonight, some isolated showers, 56 degrees. Tomorrow, mostly cloudy and a high of 70. Thursday's forecast, mostly sunny, breezy, warmer, and humid. Great day for a flash dance, I guess, and the temperature in the lower 80s. The extended forecast, the way that James sees it right now, mostly cloudy with scattered showers Friday, Saturday, and Sunday. Friday's high in the lower 80s and then in the mid-60s on Saturday and Sunday. Traffic-wise, 495 northbound through Haverhill, moving along on the southbound side. It slows down as you approach Route 97 down past the Ward Hill Connector and 97 Broadway, a little bit slow right around Lafayette Square. 125 Main Street, a little slow around the lights between 495 and Plasto. Also by Main and Marsh and Monument Square, the downtown area, portions of the Brantford section. MEVA Transit telling us all the buses are operating on or close to schedule. And the next train from Haverhill to Boston, the MBTA commuter rail train, that is scheduled to depart at 8:27. It departs, right? It doesn't leave. It departs. I don't know. What do I know? I do know that Methuen is gearing up for the 9th annual Methuen Day, and that is going to be happening this Saturday from 11 to 3 along Lowell and Hampshire Streets in downtown Methuen. They'll have all types of things going on, free entertainment, children's activities, more than 85 vendor booths. They'll have a food truck row and all that stuff. And that's, again, is going to be taking place this Saturday. So the Methuen Parks and Recreation folks, they say that it'll give you a chance to meet the mayor, members of the city council, so you can cross that off your bucket list and, you know, learn all about local artisans, visit community groups, all types of stuff. So get a hold of the Parks and Recreation Department. They'll tell you all about that. It's Win for Breakfast right here on the Wave 97.9 WHAV.
1: 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Many of us are busy adding spring flowering bulbs to the garden. Reduce the risk of damaging these bulbs by marking their location at planting. Hi, I'm Melinda Myers, horticulturist and gardening expert. Plant tags are always an option, but often considered unsightly. So some gardeners use colorful long-stem golf tees to mark their bulb plantings. Coordinate the color of the tee with the bulb color or mark the tip with a number that matches the list of bulbs planted. Sections of dowel rods can also be used. Cut them into 3 or 4 inch sections to create a sturdy marker. Paint the tip so it can easily be spotted in the ground. Place the dowel rod in the middle of the cluster of bulbs with the top just slightly above the soil surface. Consider using the paint color to identify the color of the bulbs you are planting. This makes it easy to create attractive combinations when planting more bulbs in the future. Check out our website for this and other gardening tips. 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
2: Good morning. 56 degrees right now downtown Haverhill at 8:01. The forecast for today, meteorologist James Covington says it's going to be cloudy and breezy, maybe a few showers, and the high of 68. We'll take a look at the full forecast. Following this news, I'm Wynn Damon. Checking traffic right now, 495 northbound through Haverhill, moving along on the southbound side, just a little slow as you approach the Ward Hill connector. 97 Broadway, a little bit slow around the lights by Computer Drive, also Lafayette Square. 125 Main Street, slow around the lights near the Plateau Line, the downtown area, and through a portion of the Brantford section. Meva Transit telling us all the buses are operating on or close to schedule, and the next MBTA commuter rail train from Haverhill to Boston, well, that's going to be leaving at 8:27. In the news, downed tree limbs and power outages over the last few days highlighted Haverhill's experience with the season's early nor'easter, but an official said the rain hasn't done enough to dramatically change local drought conditions. Officials started receiving calls of power outages, downed tree limbs, and business alarms being set off beginning around 12:45 Saturday afternoon. Public Works Director Robert Ward telling WHAV the wastewater treatment plant on South Porter Street recorded a little more than 2 inches of rainwater as of yesterday morning. Elsewhere in the city, totals amounted to between 1.5 to 2 inches.
3: It's not enough, but every little bit does help.
2: And Ward said that he'll be paying careful attention to any progress toward improving the city's main water supply that has exhibited reduced levels during the extended northeast drought.
3: There's a couple little trickling streams up at the East Meadow River, which goes to Millvale Reservoir, which we pump over to Canosa Lake. I'll emphasize trickle. Okay.
2: Haverhill Police reports show calls started coming in Saturday afternoon from John Ward Avenue, Lexington Avenue, Lamoille Avenue, Canosa Street, Salem Street, and East Broadway, and dozens more through the afternoon. Other reports followed from Crawford Street, Old Ferry Road, Pilling Street, Whittier Road, Mill Street, Riverside Avenue, Summer Street, and Montgomery Street before subsiding. More downed tree limbs calls picked up again during the early night on Bartlett Avenue, and later a particular concentration near Northern Essex Community College, Elliott Street, and along Middle and Whittier Roads. As residents awoke Sunday, more fallen tree calls came from residents on Chadwick Road and Guile Street. The afternoon brought calls from Columbia Park and Mount Vernon Street. A flood watch continued into yesterday. WHAV's Wave Weather meteorologist James Covington says that for today, it'll be mostly cloudy with isolated showers and a high temperature of 64 expected. Wave weather is heard every 30 minutes over WHAV. Well, two of six people involved in an armed robbery last year at a North Andover jewelry store pleaded guilty yesterday in Essex County Superior Court and were sentenced to 7 to 12 years in prison. Yair Abreu from the Bronx, who's 25 years old, and 23-year-old Wilfred Mordan of Hazleton, Pennsylvania, pleaded guilty to armed and mask robbery, 5 counts of assault with a dangerous weapon, possession of a firearm while in the commission of a felony, carrying a firearm without a license, possessing a large-capacity feeding device, and possessing a loaded firearm. As WHAV reported, the robbery took place July 3, 2025, just before 10:30, and that was at Milos Joyera at 563 Chickering Road in North Andover. Abreu and Mordan admitted to their role in the robbery, including wearing masks and threatening employees and one customer inside, including, in Abreu's case, with a firearm in hand. They also admitted to switching vehicles, leading police on a chase on Route 125 in North Andover, continuing on Interstate 495 into Lawrence before being arrested. Judge John Frazier sentenced Abreu to 10 to 12 years in state prison on the armed and mask robbery charge with concurrent prison time on other firearms offenses and 3 years probation after release from prison on the charges of the assault by means of a dangerous weapon. Mordan was sentenced to 7 years to 7 years and 1 day in state prison on the armed mass robbery indictment, concurrent prison time on the other firearms offenses, and to 3 years probation after release from prison on the charges of assault by means of a dangerous weapon. Both were also ordered to stay away from victims as well as the jewelry store and to seek and maintain employment. Others alleged to have been involved also face charges. In addition to North Andover and Lawrence Police Departments, assistance was provided by Methuen Police, the Essex County Sheriff's Department, the Massachusetts State Police Air Wing, drone and canine units, and the Federal Bureau of Investigation.
4: Business Bulletin.
2: And an Andover company will receive $1.9 million in state tax incentives in exchange for creating 62 life science jobs. Transmedics Group was one of 38 firms to share yesterday in $40 million in tax incentives through the Massachusetts Life Sciences Center. The program is intended to support companies that are expanding research, development, and manufacturing operations in Massachusetts. 31 of the 38 companies receiving awards are expanding outside of Boston and Cambridge and account for 71% of new jobs expected to be created through this round of awards. Economic Development Secretary Eric Paley joined the center's interim CEO Liz Graham and local officials to announce the awards at SMC in Devens. Paley, co-chair of the Massachusetts Life Sciences Center Board of Directors, said, quote, "The awards reflect our commitment to scaling life sciences companies here in Massachusetts. These companies reinforce that Massachusetts is the best place to invest, expand, and build for the future. By helping these awardees deepen foundations in the Commonwealth, we are strengthening our competitive position and supporting sustained growth throughout the industry." Transmedics says it works to increase organ utilization, improve patient outcomes, and reduce transplant costs. In WHAV sports, the Red Sox and Yankees play game one of the best of three wildcard playoff series games tonight in New York, and that gets underway at 8 o'clock. Boston Bruins open up their regular season schedule tonight at home when they play the Rangers. And in Haverhill High School sports, boys soccer at Andover at 6, girls soccer against Andover at Haverhill Stadium at 6:30, and girls volleyball takes on Central Catholic at Haverhill High at 5 o'clock. Whittier Vocatec boys soccer at Neshoba Tech at 4:30, girls volleyball against Mystic Valley at Mystic Valley. That'll be at 5. Northern Essex Community College men's soccer at Roxbury Community College at 5, and women's volleyball at Quinsigamon Community College tonight at 6. Currently 56 degrees in downtown Haverhill at 8:09. There's always more in the next newscast and at WHAV.net, where you can sign up for the Wavelengths local news e-newspaper. From the Edwin V. Johnson Newsroom, this is Wynn Damon.
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7: AP News, I'm Marcela Sanchez. The UK's counter-terror police released 5 suspects on bail during an investigation into a suspected bomb plot targeting a US-operated Air Force base in England. The 5 young British men were arrested Sunday on explosives and terrorism charges near the RAF Fairford base. Counter-terror detectives say they're investigating multiple lines of inquiry, including whether the suspects had a link to Iran. Iran has denied being involved. President Trump said Iran might be, but would rather not elaborate.
4: I'd rather not. I mean, I know the answer. I can be very specific, but I'd rather not say it. But I would not have released them.
7: The White House has spent days defending three taxpayer-funded pro-Trump advertisements, calling them public service announcements like those used in past administrations. The ads are nearing at least $1.5 million in public spending and have attracted mounting criticism, including from members of Trump's own party. Three news organizations banished from the White House have asked a court to intervene. AP correspondent Mike Kempin reports.
8: Lawyers for CNN, MS Now, and Politico, the news organizations that President Trump abruptly banned from White House grounds earlier this month, have asked a federal court to block the ban until the case is resolved. In a filing late Monday, the lawyers say the administration has, quote, persisted in unpredictably and inconsistently implementing its ban despite a judge's restraining order. A two-week temporary restraining order issued last week restored the outlet's White House access, but it expires October 8th. Attorney General Todd Blanche has said White House access for news organizations is a privilege, not a right. I'm Mike Hempen.
7: This is AP News. Pope Leo XIV says concerns about artificial intelligence should be taken seriously. The AP's Ed Donahue has more.
9: Several AI leaders have called for a slowdown in development to give safety measures time to catch up to the fast-moving technology. President Trump has said any talk of AI going rogue is a hoax.
10: If someone were to ask me, am I in panic mode? No, I'm not. I sleep at night. I do think that the concerns raised by many of the experts, specialists in AI, should be taken seriously. I don't think that that is a fake news, as some have said.
9: On a plane returning to the Vatican from France, Pope Leo said people need to sit down and talk about AI.
10: To find ways to make sure that AI does not get to a point where it could destroy humanity or remove humanity from the conversation. I am relatively optimistic that that can happen.
9: I'm Ed Donahue.
7: I'm Marcela Sanchez, AP News.
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12: Good morning. Now your wave weather forecast for Haverhill and the Merrimack Valley. A few showers for every Tuesday. Cloudy, breezy, high around 68. Northwest winds 10 to 20 miles per hour. Isolated showers tonight, mostly cloudy, falling to 56. Northwest winds 10 to 15. We look for mostly cloudy skies Wednesday, topping at around 70. Thursday, mostly sunny, breezy, warmer, more humid, highs in the lower 80s. I'm WHAV meteorologist James Covington. Your next wave weather in 30 minutes.
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0: It is the Wave 97.9 WHAV. We have Lindsay Paris and Matt Belfiore from HC Media in the studio, and we are going to be talking about a program that they have done through another company that they operate, and it's almost all over the world, almost. But we'll get more information on that coming up. Just a couple of minutes right here on the Wave 97.9 WHAV. Now, as far as the temperature goes, 56 degrees outside the WHAV building at 30 House Street, downtown Haverhill. Meteorologist James Covington says it's going to be cloudy and breezy today with a few showers. 68 degrees, mostly cloudy tonight. Isolated showers, low of 56 for tomorrow. Wednesday, mostly cloudy and 70 degrees. Thursday's forecast, mostly sunny and breezy, warmer and humid, and the temperature on Thursday in the lower 80s. Traffic-wise, 495 north and southbound in Haverhill looks pretty good, and 97 Broadway, a little slow right around Lafayette Square, 125 Main Street, a little slow around the lights near the Plateau Line, the downtown area, and in the Bradford section, especially around the Bradford Fire Station and the Hunking School. Viva Transit telling us all the buses are operating on or close to schedule, and the next MBTA commuter rail train from Haverhill to Boston, well, that's going to be leaving at 8:27, the one after that at 9:57. 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
2: Sports. I'm Mike Hempen. Case Keenum passed for 2 touchdowns in his first start in almost 3 years as the Bears beat the Eagles 27-7.
3: To do it on Monday Night Football after you thought you weren't ever going to play again multiple times, golly, this is special.
2: Keenum was subbing for the injured Caleb Williams. The New York Giants have acquired quarterback J.J. McCarthy from the Minnesota Vikings for a 2027 fifth-round pick. The Senate passed a sweeping bipartisan bill to regulate college sports. It's an attempt to control skyrocketing athletic payments and near unrestricted transfers between schools. The baseball playoffs begin later today with 4 wildcard series beginning. It could be MLB's last postseason for a while, with a lockout looming. The NHL season begins tonight with the champion Hurricanes raising their Stanley Cup banner. I'm Mike Hempen, AP Sports.
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5: 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In the Edwin B. Johnson Newsroom, this is Jennifer Cosgrove.
0: It is the Wave 97.9 WHAV. Well, on a day in which saw years ago the premiere of Cheers on NBC, we have some other television people here too. Matt Belfiore and Lindsay Paris from, well, you know them from HC Media, but they also have a company called Elemental Media. Is that right?
6: Yep, that's correct, Wynn.
0: Okay. And they do shows. A couple of years ago, we had them on. They were doing a show about Christmas time, And I'm thinking to do a show at Christmas time, to get it on at Christmas time, you have to do it the previous year. Is that right?
6: Oh, yes, Wen. That is correct. So you shoot the year before and release it the year after.
0: Okay. All right. And now the new show is called...
6: Now we have Autumn in New England, which is premiering on PBS stations this month all around the country. So it's a follow-up to our Christmas program, because after Christmas, what's the best time of year in New England? It's autumn. Some people say autumn is the best season. So, you know, you can choose your season. But nope, it's the same. We've traveled around New England states. We're in six different states, seeing all of the great autumn experiences that, you know, our area has to offer. And New England is really unique because we have so many different kinds of experiences that you can have in the fall, like cranberry harvesting, apple cider pressing, hiking in the mountains. You know, there's all kinds of fun things you can do at this time of year. So we just like to kind of showcase some of those for the rest of the country.
0: Okay. And so those were some of the things that you did, right?
7: Yeah, I would like to say that I believe that the best time in New England is actually the second day of the third week of March.
0: Oh, yeah, that's a great day.
7: I'm just kidding. No, yeah, it was a crazy time. We had to go to, what was it, six different places or
6: mm-hmm.
7: seven? Seven different places. And it was everywhere from all the way up in Vermont to all the way down to Rhode Island and everywhere else in between. So it was... it was a task, you know, but it was fun.
0: I remember when you were on talking about the Christmas show, I said, you ought to do one and go visit the Tunbridge World's Fair. Did you do that?
6: Unfortunately, we did not make it there this year because we went in Vermont. We went to the Billings Farm in Woodstock instead, which was really incredibly beautiful if you haven't been there. Woodstock is, I think, the quintessential New England fall town with the, you know, it has the town green and the gorgeous leaves and just about everything there you would want to see in a New England tourist town.
0: Oh, yeah. I used to work up in that area, and it was absolutely gorgeous. Mm-hmm. Did you learn the story about the Rockefellers?
6: Yes, we did.
7: Yeah, we learned all about them and how they put Billings Farm together and all of that, and walked around the whole place, saw all the cows. It was disturbingly quaint, and I think that was probably my favorite one, my favorite place that we went, because it was just so beautiful that day, and the leaves were really popping that day, and it was just a really nice experience, that one. Now, the Lonesome Lake Hut up in Franconia Notch is a different story. That was probably, I don't know, what, like 45 degrees raining, and we had to walk 2.5 miles up a mountain.
6: And it snowed.
7: Yeah.
6: Yes.
7: And it snowed, and it was only like what? Like
6: it was October 10th.
7: Yeah, so they had October 10th, and we're getting snow, and it was miserable and horrible, but it was... the piece came out good. The package came out good.
6: Mm-hmm.
7: So, you know.
6: Mm-hmm.
0: Yeah. So, Matt, as far as the filming part goes, because I know that that's the part that you have the eye for, anything that brought up a big challenge for you other than the snow?
7: Well, yeah. When you get up to the top of a place like Lonesome Lake and you expect to see spectacular views and it's covered in fog and you can't even see leaves, it's a little bit of a challenge, but you do what you can and you get what you can out of it and you make it as pretty as you can, even though it might look kind of, you know, kind of dank. Same thing happened to us when we were down in the cranberry bogs. Of course, the one day that we get down there, it was rainy and misty, so you have all these beautiful red cranberries that you're trying to bring out, you know, and really make pop, but everything is gray, so everything just looks flat. So, you know, you have to try to crank up the color a little bit and do what you got to do to make it look a little nicer. Yeah.
0: Mm-hmm. Well, Lindsay, did you have to try to follow the leaves around because, you know, they're on their own schedule too?
6: Absolutely. It's critical. If you're filming a show about autumn in New England, everyone wants to see colorful leaves. And there's so much beautiful foliage. And a lot of the B-roll I was able to shoot in Haverhill, I try to make the first shot in every program of Haverhill. So if you watch Autumn in New England, the very first shot was taken at Round Pond, which is right down the street from my house. So it was very convenient. But, you know, we get such gorgeous foliage everywhere. And you don't need to go to the White Mountains or Vermont. You can see gorgeous foliage right here in Haverhill. So, you know, we've captured a lot of that, and we're fortunate to be able to do that.
0: All right, so you did Cranberries, you did Fog and Snow, you did the Billings Farm. Where else did you go?
6: So we have 7 locations. We went to the Giant Pumpkin Regatta that happens in Goffstown, New Hampshire, every year in the middle of October. That is a hysterical event because they have these giant pumpkins, and as Jim Boscheman, who's the president of the New Hampshire Giant Pumpkin Growers Association, told me, you know, you have these big pumpkins, you take them to Topsfield Fair, Deerfield Fair, whatever, and then what do you do with them after that? He said, why don't we hollow them out and make them into boats? So they have this great regatta. They go down the river that's in the center of Goffstown and have a race. And as he would say, it's a little challenging to paddle a pumpkin that only wants to spin around in circles, but that was excellent. And they paint the boats, and it's just hilarious. I'd recommend it for everybody.
0: Go ahead.
6: Yeah, we also went to a antique cider press that's located in Mystic, Connecticut, and it's a steam-powered cider press that's been there for 6 generations. It's the 6th generation of family owners operating it, and that's really something to see because you don't see a steam-powered apple cider press anywhere else in the United States. And then we visited Lonesome Lake Hut, which is an Appalachian Mountain Club hut up in the Appalachian Mountains in Franconia Notch. We went to the Cranberry Bog, as Matt said, Billings Farm. We also visited the Jack-O-Lantern Spectacular, which is at Roger Williams Zoo in Providence. That is an amazing event. If you love Halloween, you love jack-o'-lanterns, you'll see thousands, and I think there's like 50,000 jack-o'-lanterns scattered amongst the zoo grounds. So that's just unbelievable, unbelievable event. And finally, we wrapped it up with the Native Heritage Weekend, which takes place at the Fort at Number 4 in Charlestown, New Hampshire. And that is an Elnew Abenaki tribe, and they welcome tribes from all over the East Coast, and they get together, and they stay there, and they cook, and they talk about history, and it's a really great way to wrap up the fall. That's the first weekend of November every year. So that's a great way to kind of wrap it all up.
0: Did you find any place in Maine that you wanted to go to?
6: Well, you know, people ask me. That was the only state that we missed. And the problem was I had this great trip. I actually booked a trip to go up there and shoot a piece looking for moose. Because in the fall, you can do these great moose expeditions. We don't shoot them, we just look at them. But so I had a trip booked. It was all the way up at Moosehead Lake. And then at the last minute, we had a cancellation come up. And so we had to cancel that trip. But that was kind of disappointing. But that's okay. We'll hit it on the next autumn program win.
0: That's right, too. And so you have Christmas, you have autumn. Are you going to do, there's not much spring. You're going to do a summer one?
7: We were thinking about just doing Arbor Day in New England, to be honest. we'll cross that bridge when we get to it. We'll see.
6: Obviously, we're following a pattern, as you can tell. So spring is my favorite season. Spring and autumn, both of them, you know, the shoulder seasons. So I'd like to do spring, but like you were saying, there's some things in New England, not quite as many things going on as in the fall or at the holidays, but I'm sure we could find some stuff if we wanted to.
7: Well, I think the problem with spring is, like you said, it's so short that you don't have... you've got even less time to squeeze in everything that you want to try to shoot. So, and then it's basic spring around here is rain, rain, rain, rain, rain, summer. So, you know, it's a bit, I'd say of all of them, it would probably be the most difficult season to try to capture.
0: All right. So tell me some of the TV shows or some of the channels that you are going to be on.
6: So Autumn in New England right now, currently it's airing in 22 states around the country with more to come. That's broadcast through October 15th. So it'll be broadcasting, you know, in addition beyond that. But locally here in Haverhill, if you have Xfinity Comcast, you can watch it on Channel 819, HD Channel 819 or SD Channel 11, which is Ocean State Media. And it's actually going to play on Thursday, October 1st at 8 p.m., Friday, October 2nd at 7 p.m., and Saturday, October 3rd at 11 p.m. and 12 p.m. in the afternoon. So you have plenty of options to watch it, and it'll be playing in addition after that. And then if you live in New Hampshire we actually, New Hampshire PBS is our presenting station, so we did a pledge drive with them, and that's an hour-long version of the show where I do a pledge 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
0: Oh, okay. Well, that's beyond me. But where I live, I get the Rhode Island PBS
6: yes,
0: station.
6: Yes, me too.
0: So, okay. And And I'm thinking, the one in Durham, that's got to be the big one.
6: Oh yeah, absolutely. Since they are our presenting station, they've helped us out quite a bit with getting it, on the air and through all these different stations, and working with our distributor, who's NIDA, who's a national PBS distributor. So I really appreciate getting all this help, because it's not easy to get a show distributed nationally. That's a little challenging.
0: Yeah, you folks are getting good at this stuff, aren't you?
7: Well, we've been doing it for a little while, so we kind of know what we're doing, I think, maybe.
6: Hopefully.
7: Mm-hmm.
0: Well, what they're looking for.
6: Right, yeah. Right.
7: Well, I think that, one of the things that we really always try to do is I think that many times everything gets so fast and so quick. And we kind of just wanted to go back to something a little slower, a little bit more focusing on the beauty and not so much on just smash-bang quick cuts and all that good stuff,
6: Right.
0: I know one thing that I didn't hear you talk about were things like the Big E and the Topsfield Fair. Mm-hmm. So you stayed away from that stuff.
6: I thought about the fairs, and they would make a great piece. I actually did a piece on Topsfield. I've done a couple pieces on Topsfield Fair just for the Haverhill Journal locally. But, I was looking for something, because I think everyone thinks of the fairs, and I always try to think of pieces that are a little bit different, like maybe something you wouldn't have thought of, like going to a cranberry bog, because this bog we visit, it's a small family farm, and they also have tours. So you can go down there. Anyone can go down, wade in the bog. It's a lot of fun. So I'd highly recommend it. But, I try to look for things that maybe people don't know about.
0: I have your next show all lined up.
6: Oh, perfect.
7: and that would be?
0: You're going to do maple sugaring.
6: Oh, yes.
7: That would be spring.
6: I've always wondered, but I don't know. I feel like it's borderline. Could be winter, could be spring, because, it's February, March. But it could kick off a spring show. Yeah. That would be the first
7: Absolutely.
6: Thing.
0: Yeah, and then you could go from maple sugaring to the planting of the corn and all that stuff.
6: Yes, yep. And then, of course, you've got all the flower the Daffodil Festival and the Lupin Festival in New Hampshire. So you've got all those flower festivals going on. Those are always good.
0: That's all I have for you.
6: Good. We're in. Anybody have spring suggestions, send them to me.
0: All right. So the show's on now.
6: Mm-hmm.
0: You just have to find it.
6: Exactly. Well, you can watch it this Thursday at 8 p.m. on Channel 819 if you're in Haverhill. And then you can also watch it on Thursday if you're in New Hampshire at 8:30 p.m. on New Hampshire PBS. And as I said, on demand on the PBS app all the time.
0: Yeah. That's how it works these days.
6: Yeah, basically.
0: All right. Well, anything else you'd like to add about this show, Autumn in New England?
7: I think we covered everything for the most part.
6: I hope people are able to watch. And, it's early enough in the season that you can hopefully get out and do some of these great events. I'd highly recommend all of them. Goffstown Pumpkin Regatta is coming up third weekend in October. Just saying, it's not too far. It's free, and it's a good time to just watch and laugh and be silly.
0: Do they still do the pumpkin toss in Keene?
6: I think they do. I know they have the giant jack-o'-lantern pyramid. Yeah. Okay. So, yeah.
7: They had at the pumpkin regatta, they did a giant pumpkin drop, and the thing was, I don't know, like 50,000 tons or something like that, and they dropped the thing down. And
6: yeah, they dropped into a big pool of water.
7: Breaks into a million pieces, and all these kids run to get these seeds. It was really interesting.
6: The whole idea behind it is they drop this pumpkin because they want the kids to take the seeds, take them home, and grow their own big pumpkins. And, that's the future generation of giant pumpkin growers. So they got to keep it going.
0: That's right. All right. Well, Lindsay, Matt, thank you very much.
6: Thanks, Wynn. Thanks for having us on.
7: Thank you.
0: Oh, you bet. Matt Belfiore, Lindsay Parrish, Elemental Media,
6: mm-hmm.
0: and Autumn in New England is the TV show on the PBS stations. Chances are you'll find it. I know you will. And they've been our guests this morning right here on The Wave, 97.9 WHAV.
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0: Good morning. 57 degrees right now in downtown Haverhill at 8:38. Forecast for today. Meteorologist James Covington is telling us that it's going to be cloudy and breezy. A few showers. Live 68. We'll take a look at the full forecast. Following this news, I'm Wynn Damon. Checking traffic right now, 495 north and southbound through Haverhill, moving along 97 in Haverhill. A little bit slow right around 97 Broadway by Forest Street and Lafayette Square and on Winter Street. 125 Main Street, slow around the lights near the Plateau Line, also in the downtown area. Portions of the Bradford section near the Bradford Fire Station, the Hunking School. And MEVA Transit telling us all the buses are operating on or close to schedule. The next MBTA train from Haverhill to Boston, that's going to be leaving at 9:57. In the news, the Haverhill Historic Commission is expected to review demolition and reconstruction plans for the former Haverhill Lodge of Elks, number 165, at the corner of Summer and Newcomb Streets, when it meets Thursday night. As WHAV reported last March, Bethany Communities of Haverhill is eyeing the former clubhouse at 24 Summer Street for senior affordable assisted living apartments. According to the Southern Essex County Registry of Deeds, Bethany purchased the property last April 30th for $900,000. It secured a mortgage through Boston-based Community Economic Development Assistance Corporation. Commissioners will also discuss plans for Saturday's formal dedication of Haverhill's newest recreation area, First Nations Park, at the corner of South Elm Street and Railroad Avenue. As WHAV reported last month, Mayor Melinda Barrett will preside over

0: Street in Haverhill. The commission is going to be meeting tomorrow night at 6 o'clock at Buttonwoods Museum. And author and journalist and media scholar Jeff Jarvis is coming to Haverhill for a celebration of his new book, Hot Type, The Magnificent Machine, The Gave Birth to Mass Media and Drove Mark Twain Mad. In Hot Type, Jarvis tells the story of Linotype, the groundbreaking typesetting machine that upended more than 400 years of setting type by hand. He also explores the people behind the technology, including Mark Twain, whose fascination with a competing typesetting machine led to one of his most disastrous investments of his life. Historic New England Center and the Museum of Printing plan a day of exploration Saturday, October 10th, between 10 and 3. It begins at Historic New England Center, 143 Essex Street in Haverhill, with coffee and conversation with Jarvis, followed at 10:30 by a Hot Type lecture, question and answer time, and book signing. 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After a lunch break, attendees continue at 1:30 to the Museum of Printing at 15 Thornton Avenue in Haverhill for live linotype demonstrations with Jarvis and the museum's linotype expert, Chris Branford. The morning program at the Historic New England Center is free and open to the public with advanced registration required online due to limited availability. There is a link on this story at whav.net. 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WHAV Sports, Red Sox, and the Yankees. It's game one of the best of three wild card playoff series tonight at Yankee Stadium. Game gets underway at 8 o'clock. Boston Bruins open up their regular season schedule today with a game at home, the Garden, when they take on the New York Rangers. Haverhill High School sports boys soccer at Andover at 6. Girls soccer against Andover at Haverhill Stadium at 6:30. Girls volleyball against Central Catholic at Haverhill High at 5. Whittier Volk Tech boys soccer at Neshoba Tech at 4:30. Girls volleyball at Mystic Valley at 5. And Northern Essex Community College men's soccer at Roxbury Community College at 5, and women's volleyball at Quinsigamon Community College at 6. Currently 57 degrees in downtown Haverhill at 8:43. There's always more in the next newscast and at WHAV.net, where you can sign up for the Wavelengths Local News e-newspaper. From the Edwin V. Johnson Newsroom, this is Wynn Damon.
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4: From around the world, these are the latest AP International News headlines. Estonian authorities say an arson attack in mid-August on a defense company was an act of sabotage commissioned by Russian security services. Moscow's continuing its strategy to pressure Ukraine through relentless bombardment, now firing ballistic missiles and new jet-powered drones. A surprise decision by the UK's counter-terror police to release five suspects on bail during a probe into a suspected bomb plot has raised questions and concern for many, including President Donald Trump and Secretary of State Marco Rubio. A TV journalist is set to be crowned as the king of a traditional African monarchy, the loss's one-time boy king last month, triggering widespread grief and a succession dispute. Edward Rukido Nyabongo performed rituals overnight and will be formally unveiled late Tuesday. I'm Charles Deletesma.
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6: Wave Weather!
7: Good morning. Now your Wave Weather forecast for Haverhill and the Merrimack Valley.
6: A few showers for every Tuesday, cloudy.

0: breezy, high around 68. Northwest winds 10 to 20 miles per hour. Isolated showers tonight, mostly cloudy, falling to 56. Northwest winds 10 to 15. We look for mostly cloudy skies Wednesday, topping at around 70. Thursday, mostly sunny, breezy, warmer, more humid, highs in the lower 80s. I'm WHAV meteorologist James Covington. Your next Wave Weather in 30 minutes.
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0: It is The Wave, 97.9 WHAV and Tom Petty. Good morning. It's Wind for Breakfast. And my gosh, 57 degrees right now outside the WHAV building at 30 Howe Street, downtown Haverhill. Meteorologist James Covington tells us that for today, it's going to be cloudy and breezy. A few showers with a high of 68, mostly cloudy tonight. Some isolated showers and 56 degrees for tomorrow. Wednesday, mostly cloudy and 70. Thursday, mostly sunny. Breezy, warmer, a little more humid, and the temperature in the lower 80s. And right now, James, extended forecast, mostly cloudy and scattered showers Friday, Saturday, and Sunday. Friday's high in the lower 80s, then in the mid-60s on Saturday and Sunday. Well, as we mentioned, all types of things going on today. And it was on this date. As we mentioned, Gene Autry, the singing cowboy, was born on this date, 1907. Jerry Lee Lewis, considered the rock and roll's first great wild man. And he was. He appears to be, anyway. He was born on this date, 1935. He used to play, stand on the play with his feet and all that stuff. Mike Post, the guy who did a lot of television theme music. The A-Team, the Rockford Files, and Magnum P.I. These are all things that are stuck in your head. Mike Post, still with us, born on this date, 1944, so he's celebrating a birthday today. 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
2: Originally recorded by John Lomax in 1934, this song featured Kelly Pace and Arkansas State Prisoners. No, that's not a cool band name. The father and son musicologist team of John and Alan Lomax often visited prisons to record inmates. On one such visit, they met a young man by the name of Hughie Ledbetter, known to history as Lead Belly. No one's quite sure how he got the nickname. Some say he took a round of buckshot to the stomach. Some that it was a dialectical change from Ledbetter. Bluesman Big Bill Brunzi claimed it came from his reluctance to engage in chain gangs, as if with a stomach weighted down by lead.
1: I may be right and I may be wrong, but you're gonna miss me when I'm gone. For the Rock Island Line, it's a mighty good road. For the Rock Island Line, it's a road to ride. For the Rock Island Line, it's a mighty good road. 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
2: In the news, downed tree limbs and power outages over the last few days highlighted Haverhill's experience with the season's early nor'easter, but an official said the rain hasn't done enough to dramatically change local drought conditions. Officials started receiving calls of power outages, downed tree limbs, and business alarms being set off beginning at 12:45 Saturday afternoon. Public Works Director Robert Ward told WHAV the wastewater treatment plant on South Porter Street recorded a little more than 2 inches of rainwater as of Monday morning. Elsewhere in the city, totals amounted to between an inch and a half to 2 inches.
3: It's not enough, but every little bit does help.
2: And Ward said that he'll be paying careful attention to any progress toward improving the city's main water supply that has exhibited reduced levels during the extended northeast drought.
3: There's a couple little trickling streams up at the East Meadow River, which goes to Millvale Reservoir, which we pump over to Canosa Lake. I'll emphasize trickle. Okay.
2: Haverhill police reports show calls starting coming in Saturday afternoon from John Ward Avenue, Lexington Avenue, Lamoille Avenue, Canosa Street, Salem Street, and East Broadway, and dozens more through the afternoon. Other reports followed from Crawford Street, Old Ferry Road, Pilling Street, Whittier Road, Mill Street, Riverside Avenue, Summer Street, and Montgomery Street before subsiding. More downed tree limbs called for pickup again during the early night on Bartlett Avenue, and later a particular concentration near Northern Essex Community College, Elliott Street, and along Middle and Whittier Roads. As residents awoke Sunday, more fallen tree calls came from residents on Chadwick Road and Guile Street. The afternoon brought calls from Columbia Park and Mount Vernon Street. A flood watch continued into yesterday. WHAV's Wave Weather meteorologist James Covington said today will be mostly cloudy with isolated showers and a high temperature of 64 expected. Wave Weather, of course, heard every 30 minutes over WHAV. Two of six people involved in an armed robbery last year at a North Andover jewelry store pleaded guilty yesterday in Essex County Superior Court and was sentenced to 7 to 12 years in prison. Yair Abreu from the Bronx, 25 years old, and 23-year-old Wilfred Mordan of Hazleton, Pennsylvania, pleaded guilty to armed and mask robbery, 5 counts of assault with a dangerous weapon, possession of a firearm while in the commission of a felony, carrying a firearm without a license, possessing a large capacity feeding device, and possessing a loaded firearm. As WHAV reported, the robbery took place July 3rd, 2025, just before 10:30 that morning, at Milo's Joyera at 563 Chickering Road in North Andover. Abreu and Mordan admitted to their role in the robbery, including wearing masks and threatening employees and one customer inside, including, in Abreu's case, with a firearm in hand. They also admitted to switching vehicles and leading police on a chase on Route 125 in North Andover, continuing on Interstate 495 into Lawrence before being arrested. Judge John Frazier sentenced Abreu to 10 to 12 years in state prison on the armed and mask robbery charge, with concurrent prison time on other firearms offenses, and 3 years probation after release from prison on charges of the assault by means of a dangerous weapon. Mordan was sentenced to 7 years to 7 years and 1 day in the state prison on the armed mask robbery indictment, concurrent prison time on other firearms offenses, and to 3 years probation after release from prison on the charges of assault by means of a dangerous weapon. Both were also ordered to stay away from victims as well as the jewelry store and to seek and maintain employment. Others alleged to have been involved also face charges. In addition to North Andover and Lawrence Police Departments, assistance was provided by Methuen Police, the Essex County Sheriff's Department, Massachusetts State Police Air Wing, drone and canine units, and the Federal Bureau of investigation. There's always more in the next newscast and at WHAV.net, where you can sign up for the Wavelengths local news e-newspaper. From the Edwin V. Johnson Newsroom, this is Wynn Damon.
4: AP News, I'm Marcela Sanchez. Former Justice Department Special Counsel Jack Smith is set to testify before lawmakers today. He said he will not be silenced by continued threats of prosecution from the Trump administration. Smith had also brought two federal indictments against President Trump and is expected to tell the Senate Judiciary Committee that he stands behind those criminal cases, saying he and his team acted without regard to politics. The UK's counter-terror police released five suspects on bail during an investigation into a suspected bomb plot targeting a US-operated airbase in England, raising concerns from Trump and Secretary of State Marco Rubio. The five British men were arrested near RAF Fairford on Sunday. Counter-terror detectives say they were investigating multiple lines of inquiry, including whether the suspects had a link to Iran. Iran has denied being involved. Mediators are working to broker a U.S.-Iran deal, but major hurdles remain. AP correspondent Charles de Ledesma reports.
5: Two regional officials speaking to the AP confirm that mediators are working with both Iran and the U.S. on a proposal that would include reopening the Strait of Hormuz and lifting the U.S. blockade and then removing sanctions on Iran. According to the draft text being discussed, the Strait would reopen in accordance with a separate deal that Iran has been discussing with Oman on the other side of the strait, and it would include no tolls, something Tehran has pursued. That deal seeks to temporarily manage shipping traffic on what was seen as an international waterway before the war. One source says the UK is seeking Iranian concessions on nuclear issues that would include allowing inspectors to enter the country. I'm Charles de Ledesma.
4: US futures ticked higher as oil prices retreated modestly. More stories at apnews.com. This is AP News.
6: Hey Sports, I'm Mike Hempen. Case Keenum passed for two touchdowns in his first start in almost 3 years as the Bears beat the Eagles 27-7.
7: To do it on Monday Night Football after you thought you weren't ever going to play again multiple times, golly, this is special.
6: Keenum was subbing for the injured Caleb Williams. The New York Giants have acquired quarterback J.J. McCarthy from the Minnesota Vikings for a 2027 fifth-round pick. The Senate passed a sweeping bipartisan bill to regulate college sports. It's an attempt to control skyrocketing athletic payments and near unrestricted transfers between schools. The baseball playoffs begin later today with four wildcard series beginning. It could be MLB's last postseason for a while with a lockout looming. The NHL season begins tonight with the champion Hurricanes raising their Stanley Cup banner. I'm Mike Hempen, AP Sports.
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9: Good morning. Now your wave weather forecast for Haverhill and the Merrimack Valley. A few showers for every Tuesday. Cloudy, breezy, high around 68. Northwest winds 10 to 20 miles per hour. Isolated showers tonight. Mostly cloudy, falling to 56. Northwest winds 10 to 15. We look for mostly cloudy skies Wednesday, topping at around 70. Thursday, mostly sunny, breezy, warmer, more humid. Highs in the lower 80s. I'm WHAV meteorologist James Covington. Your next wave weather in 30 minutes.
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4: I'm Marcela Sanchez with an AP News Minute. Former Justice Department Special Counsel Jack Smith is set to testify before lawmakers today. He says he will not be silenced by continued threats of prosecution from the Trump administration. Smith had brought two federal indictments against President Trump and is expected to tell the Senate Judiciary Committee that he stands behind those criminal cases, saying he and his team acted without regard to politics. The White House has spent days defending three taxpayer-funded pro-Trump advertisements, calling them public service announcements like those used in past administrations. The ads are nearing at least $1.5 million in public spending and have attracted mounting criticism, including from members of Trump's Republican Party. U.S. futures ticked higher as oil prices retreated modestly. More stories at apnews.com. I'm Marcela Sanchez.
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5: Good morning. Now your wave weather forecast for Haverhill and the Merrimack Valley. A few showers for every Tuesday. Cloudy, breezy, high around 68. Northwest winds 10 to 20 miles per hour. Isolated showers tonight. Mostly cloudy, falling to 56. Northwest winds 10 to 15. We look for mostly cloudy skies Wednesday, topping at around 70. Thursday, mostly sunny, breezy, warmer, more humid, highs in the lower 80s. I'm WHAV meteorologist James Covington. Your next Wave weather in 30 minutes.
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2: 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An important part of the program is talking with area newsmakers, giving you a direct link on the latest information on what's happening in the greater Haverhill area. Recently, I spoke with Dean Graziano, director of the Haverhill campus for the New England Tractor Trailer Training School and HVACR Training, and his work with the governor's office to promote the trades.
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2: Here's the latest WHAV news. I'm Wynn Damon. The Haverhill Historic Commission is expected to review demolition and reconstruction plans for the former Haverhill Lodge of Elks, number 165, at the corner of Summer and Newcomb Streets when it meets Thursday night. As WHAV reported last March, Bethany Communities of Haverhill is eyeing the former clubhouse at 24 Summer Street for senior affordable assisted living apartments. According to the Southern Essex County Registry of Deeds, Bethany purchased the property last April 30th for $900,000. It secured a mortgage through Boston-based Community Economic Development Assistance Corporation. Commissioners will also discuss plans for Saturday's formal dedication of Haverhill's newest recreation area, First Nations Park, at the corner of South Elm Street and Railroad Avenue. As WHAV reported last month, Mayor Melinda Barrett will preside over ceremonies beginning at 10 that morning on the riverfront, and she'll be joined by Larry Spotted Crow Man, an enrolled citizen of the Hassa Namisco Nipmuc Tribe of Massachusetts and executive director of the Okito Cultural Center. Native American Commemorative Task Force Chair Daniel Spears, and Massachusetts and New Hampshire state officials. The Haverhill Historic Commission members will also be determining if it has any role in plans for roof repair and replacement at Buttonwoods Museum at 240 Water Street. The commission is going to be meeting tomorrow night at 6 at Buttonwoods Museum. Downed tree limbs and power outages over the last few days highlighted Haverhill's experience with the season's early nor'easter, but an official said the rain hasn't done enough to dramatically change local drought conditions. Officials started receiving calls of power outages, downed tree limbs, and business alarms being set off beginning at around 12:45 Saturday afternoon. Public Works Director Robert Ward told WHAV the wastewater treatment plant on South Porter Street recorded a little more than 2 inches of rainwater as of Monday morning. Elsewhere in the city, totals amounted to between 1.5 to 2 inches.
3: It's not enough, but every little bit does help.
2: Ward said that he'll be paying careful attention to any progress toward improving the city's main water supply that has exhibited reduced levels during the extended northeast drought.
3: There's a couple little trickling streams up at the East Meadow River, which goes to Millvale Reservoir, which we pump over to Canosa Lake. I'll emphasize trickle. Okay.
2: WHAV's Wave weather meteorologist James Covington said today will be mostly cloudy with isolated showers with a high temperature of 64 expected. Wave weather is heard every 30 minutes over WHAV. National Grid takes time to meet with residents and answer questions tomorrow night on its plans to refurbish a 32-mile corridor of electric lines stretching from Haverhill's Ward Hill substation on Cross Road north to the New Hampshire border and south to Tewksbury. According to the utility, the work involves installing new access roads and work pads, replacing 345 kilovolt wood poles with new light-duty steel H-frame and monopole structures, replacing 345 kilovolt wood and steel structures with engineered steel monopole structures, and installing new optical ground wire to improve reliability and enable troubleshooting between substations. Work is planned in Andover and Dracut, Methuen, Haverhill, Boxford, Georgetown, Groveland, West Newbury, Merrimack, and Amesbury. What National Grid is calling an asset condition refurbishment project will be discussed during an open house tomorrow from 6 to 7:30 at the Andover Municipal Services Building meeting room at 5 Campanelli Drive in Andover. Organizers say that there won't be a formal presentation as part of this open house, giving residents the flexibility of stopping by any time during the hour-and-a-half frame. Those with questions may call 781-263-6286 or email julia.kaplan@nationalgrid.com. Author, journalist, and media scholar Jeff Jarvis is coming to Haverhill for a celebration of his new book, Hot Type, The Magnificent Machine That Gave Birth to Mass Media and Drove Mark Twain Mad. In Hot Type, Jarvis tells the story of Linotype, the groundbreaking typesetting machine that upended more than 400 years of setting type by hand. He also explores the people behind the technology, including Mark Twain, whose fascination with a competing typesetting machine led to one of the most disastrous investments of his life. The Historic New England Center and the Museum of Printing plan a day of exploration Saturday, October 10th, between 10 and 3. It begins at the Historic New England Center at 143 Essex Street in Haverhill with coffee and conversation with Jarvis, followed at 10:30 by a hot type lecture, question and answer time, and book signing. Books will be available for purchase. After a lunch break, attendees continue at 1:30 to the Museum of Printing at 15 Thornton Avenue in Haverhill for live linotype demonstrations with Jarvis and the museum's linotype expert, Chris Bradford. The morning program at the Historic New England Center is free and open to the public, with advance registration required online due to limited availability. There's a link on this story at whav.net. The live linotype demonstration at the Museum of Printing is $15 or $10 for children and seniors. Other discounts are available at the Museum of Printing front desk. In WHAV sports, the Red Sox play the Yankees tonight, Game 1 of the best-of-3 wild-card playoff series, with the game starting at 8 o'clock in New York. And the Boston Bruins open up their season tonight at home when they take on the New York Rangers. There's always more in the next newscast and at WHAV.net, where you can sign up for the Wavelengths Local News e-newspaper. From the Edwin V. Johnson Newsroom, this is Wynn Damon.
0: AP News, I'm Marcela Sanchez. The U.S.'s decision to ban nearly $1 billion worth of Canadian imports has gone into effect. This would affect alcoholic beverages, dairy products, and motorcycles. Over the summer, President Trump imposed 50% tariffs on about $20 billion worth of Canadian imports. Canada quickly responded with tariffs ranging from 15 to 50%. Trump is contradicting his own ambassador to China, who said the president asked Xi Jinping if China wants to buy American weapons. AP Washington correspondent Sagar Magani reports.
4: On Fox News Sunday, David Perdue noted the president told Xi the U.S. sells weapons to nations around the world.
5: He actually asked President Xi would he like to buy some at one point.
4: Today in the Oval Office, the president appeared confused when a reporter asked,
6: is that accurate? Did you make such a suggestion?
7: To China?
6: To China.
7: You mean to Taiwan?
6: No, to China. That's what he said.
7: I never heard of that one. I'm going to have to ask him.
4: But quickly pivoted.
7: They probably like to buy it because we do make better equipment than them, so maybe it's a good idea.
4: The State Department earlier tried to distance itself from Purdue's statements, saying U.S. law bans arms sales to China. Sagar Magani at the White House.
0: Lindsay Clancy will be back in court today as her defense team tries to avoid a second trial for killing her three young children. Today's hearing in Massachusetts comes several weeks after a judge declared a mistrial after jurors were unable to reach a consensus over whether the 36-year-old should be held criminally responsible. Her attorneys say she was suffering from postpartum psychosis at the time. Prosecutors argue she knew what she was doing when she strangled her children and then tried to kill herself in 2023. Major indexes edged mostly higher in morning trading on Wall Street. Treasury yields steadied and oil prices fell. More stories at apnews.com. This is AP News. AP correspondent Julie Walker reports on a possible new ransom note in Nancy Guthrie's disappearance.
8: Authorities are looking into the possibility of a new ransom note related to the disappearance of Nancy Guthrie. This comes nearly 8 months after she went missing from her home outside Tucson, Arizona. The Pima County Sheriff's Department said they and the FBI had recently been made aware of the possible ransom note, as well as social media comments about it, as investigators work to determine its credibility. The mother of Today Show host Savannah Guthrie went missing February 1st. So far, two ransom notes from February were made public, one about the kidnapping and ransom, the other about her death from what the note said was her frail condition. I'm Julie Walker.
0: Hurricane Polo made landfall today in the Mexican state of Baja California with flash flooding and winds described by forecasters as life-threatening. I'm Marcela Sanchez, AP News.
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10: Good morning. Now your wave weather forecast for Haverhill and the Merrimack Valley. A few showers for every Tuesday. Cloudy, breezy, high around 68. Northwest winds 10 to 20 miles per hour. Isolated showers tonight, mostly cloudy, falling to 56. Northwest winds 10 to 15. We look for mostly cloudy skies Wednesday, topping at around 70. Thursday, mostly sunny, breezy, warmer, more humid, highs in the lower 80s. I'm WHAV meteorologist James Covington. Your next wave weather in 30 minutes.
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3: I'm Marcela Sanchez with an AP News Minute. Former Justice Department Special Counsel Jack Smith's hearing in the Senate is underway. The prosecutor who brought criminal charges against President Trump is expected to face questions by senators about his team's access to the phone records of GOP lawmakers, among other things. Smith has previously defended the subpoenas as common practice in investigations. Lindsey Clancy is back in court as her defense team tries to avoid a second trial for killing her three young children. Today's hearing in Massachusetts comes several weeks after a judge declared a mistrial after jurors were unable to reach a consensus over whether the 36-year-old should be held criminally responsible. Stocks held steady in morning trading on Wall Street. Treasury yields remained relatively stable and oil prices fell. More stories at apnews.com. I'm Marcela Sanchez.
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5: Good morning. Now your wave weather forecast for Haverhill and the Merrimack Valley. A few showers for every Tuesday. Cloudy, breezy, high around 68. Northwest winds 10 to 20 miles per hour. Isolated showers tonight. Mostly cloudy, falling to 56. Northwest winds 10 to 15. We look for mostly cloudy skies Wednesday, topping at around 70. Thursday, mostly sunny, breezy, warmer, more humid, highs in the lower 80s. I'm WHAV meteorologist James Covington. Your next wave weather in 30 minutes.
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2: Here's the latest WHAV news. I'm Wynn Damon. Downed tree limbs and power outages over the last few days highlighted Haverhill's experience with the season's early nor'easter, but an official said the rain hasn't done enough to dramatically change local drought conditions. Officials started receiving calls of power outages, downed tree limbs, and business alarms being set off beginning at around 12:45 Saturday afternoon. Public Works Director Robert Ward told WHAV the wastewater treatment plant on South Porter Street recorded a little more than 2 inches of rainwater as of Monday morning. Elsewhere in the city, totals amounted to between 1.5 to 2 inches.
3: It's not enough, but every little bit does help.
2: Ward said that he'll be paying careful attention to any progress toward improving the city's main water supply that has exhibited reduced levels during the extended northeast drought.
3: There's a couple little trickling streams up in the East Meadow River, which goes to Millvale Reservoir, which we pump over to Canosa Lake. I'll emphasize trickle, okay?
2: WHAV's Wave weather meteorologist James Covington said today will be mostly cloudy with isolated showers with a high temperature of 64 expected. Wave weather is heard every 30 minutes over WHAV. Two of six people involved in an armed robbery last year at a North Andover jewelry store pleaded guilty yesterday in Essex County Superior Court and were sentenced to 7 to 12 years in prison. 25-year-old Yair Abreu of the Bronx and 23-year-old Wilfred Mordan of Hazleton, Pennsylvania, pleaded guilty to armed mass robbery, 5 counts of assault with a dangerous weapon, possession of a firearm while in the commission of a felony, carrying a firearm without a license, possessing a large-capacity feeding device, and possessing a loaded firearm. As WHAV reported, the robbery took place July 3, 2025, just before 10:30 in the morning at Mayos Joyeria, at 563 Chickering Road in North Andover. Abreu and Mordan admitted to their role in the robbery, including wearing masks and threatening employees and one customer inside, including, in Abreu's case, with a firearm in hand. They also admitted to switching vehicles, leading police on a chase on Route 125 in North Andover, continuing on Interstate 495 into Lawrence before being arrested. Judge John Frazier sentenced Abreu to 10 to 12 years in state prison on the armed mask robbery charge, with concurrent prison time on other firearms offenses and 3 years probation after release from prison on the charges of the assault by means of a dangerous weapon. Mordan was sentenced to 7 years to 7 years and 1 day in state prison on the armed mask robbery indictment, concurrent prison time on other firearms offenses, and to 3 years probation after release from prison on the charges of assault by means of a dangerous weapon. Both were also ordered to stay away from victims as well as the jewelry store and to seek and maintain employment. Others alleged to have been involved also face charges. In addition to North Andover and Lawrence Police Departments, assistance was provided by the Methuen Police, Essex County Sheriff's Department, the Massachusetts State Police Air Wing, drone and canine units, and the Federal Bureau of Investigation.
4: Business Bulletin.
2: An Andover company will receive a $1.9 million state tax incentive in exchange for creating 62 life science jobs. Transmedics Group was one of 38 firms to share Monday in $40 million in tax incentives through the Massachusetts Life Sciences Center. The program is intended to support companies that are expanding research, development, and manufacturing operations in Massachusetts. 31 of the 38 companies receiving awards are expanding outside of Boston and Cambridge and account for 71% of new jobs expected to be created through this round of awards. Economic Development Secretary Eric Paley joined the center's interim CEO Liz Graham and local officials to announce the awards at SMC in Devens. Paley, co-chair of the Massachusetts Life Sciences Center Board of Directors, said, quote, "The awards reflect our commitment to scaling life sciences companies here in Massachusetts. These companies reinforce that Massachusetts is the best place to invest, expand, and build for the future. By helping these awardees deepen foundations in the Commonwealth We're strengthening our competitive position and supporting sustained growth throughout the industry. TransMedics says that it works to increase organ utilization, improve patient outcomes, and reduce transplant costs. In WHAV sports, the Red Sox play the Yankees tonight, Game 1 of the best-of-3 wild-card playoff series, with a game starting at 8 o'clock in New York. And the Boston Bruins open up their season tonight at home when they take on the New York Rangers. There's always more in the next newscast and at WHAV.net, where you can sign up for the Wavelengths Local News e-newspaper. From the Edwin V. Johnson Newsroom, this is Win Damon.
0: AP News. Good morning, I'm Ed Donahue. Former special counsel Jack Smith, who brought two federal indictments against President Trump, is before the Senate Judiciary Committee.
5: I stand by my decisions as special counsel, including my decision to bring charges against President Trump. I made those decisions without regard to President Trump's political association, activities, beliefs, or candidacy in the 2024 presidential election.
0: Smith says he and his team acted without regard to politics. Republicans are trying to cast the prosecution as a political fishing expedition.
5: I will not be silenced by continued threats of prosecution from the president or others. As I appear before you today, it is my belief that the rule of law faces challenges unlike any we have experienced in our lifetime.
0: Republicans are also focused on Smith's team's access to phone records of GOP lawmakers as prosecutors investigated Donald Trump's efforts to overturn his 2020 loss to Joe Biden. An Iranian spokesman advises Americans to reconsider their leaders. General Hossein Mehebi says the United States has no option but to acknowledge defeat and withdraw from the region. The war will certainly end with that outcome. Iran's currency fell to a new record low today, a stark reflection of how the war in the Middle East has steadily eroded the Iranian economy. The Conference Board says consumer confidence dropped this month as prices remain elevated and wages stagnant during the ongoing Iran war. Taiwan's defense minister says U.S. arms sales to Taiwan remain unchanged despite a stalled $14 billion package. China has pressured the U.S. to stop providing arms to Taiwan. Lindsey Clancy is back in court in Massachusetts as her defense team tries to avert a second trial for killing her three young children. This is AP News. One of the youngest women sent to death row is set to be executed tomorrow in Tennessee.
6: Krista Pike admitted to killing classmate Colleen Slemmer in a jealous rage in 1995 when she was 18. But her attorneys argue her death sentence is inappropriate. They cite untreated mental illness and a traumatic past. Slemmer's mother supports the execution. Tennessee's governor said he won't grant clemency. In the modern death penalty era, other 18-year-olds who were sentenced to death in Tennessee have since had their sentences reduced. This would be the state's first execution of a woman since 1820. I'm Julie Walker.
0: A 77-year-old Florida man convicted of beating a woman to death with a hammer is set to become the 16th person executed this year in the nation's busiest death chamber. Curtis Beasley is scheduled to die by lethal injection in Florida tonight. More information at apnews.com. I'm Ed Donahue, AP News.
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7: Good morning. Now your wave weather forecast for Haverhill and the Merrimack Valley. A few showers for every Tuesday. Cloudy, breezy, high around 68. Northwest winds 10 to 20 miles per hour. Isolated showers tonight. Mostly cloudy, falling to 56. Northwest winds 10 to 15. We look for mostly cloudy skies Wednesday, topping at around 70. Thursday, mostly sunny, breezy, warmer, more humid, highs in the lower 80s. I'm WHAV meteorologist James Covington. Your next wave weather in 30 minutes.
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4: Good morning. I'm Ed Donahue with an AP News Minute. In Massachusetts, Lindsay Clancy's lawyer, Kevin Reddington, is arguing there wasn't enough evidence to prove she killed her three children.
5: This entire case is based on speculation. Where is the admission? Where does she say that she did this?
4: A hearing today will help determine if Clancy will be tried again after a jury couldn't reach a unanimous verdict earlier this month. Jack Smith, a former special counsel who brought two federal indictments against President Trump, told lawmakers he will not be silenced by continued threats of prosecution from the Trump administration.
6: Our investigation developed proof beyond a reasonable doubt that President Trump engaged in serious crimes against our nation. If asked whether to prosecute a former president today based on the same facts, I would do so regardless of whether that president was a Republican or a Democrat.
4: I'm Ed Donahue.
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7: Good morning. Now your wave weather forecast for Haverhill and the Merrimack Valley. A few showers for every Tuesday. Cloudy, breezy, high around 68. Northwest winds 10 to 20 miles per hour. Isolated showers tonight, mostly cloudy, falling to 56. Northwest winds 10 to 15. We look for mostly cloudy skies Wednesday, topping at around 70. Thursday, mostly sunny, breezy, warmer, more humid, highs in the lower 80s. I'm WHAV meteorologist James Covington. Your next wave weather in 30 minutes.
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2: Here's the latest WHAV news. I'm Wynn Damon. The Haverhill Historic Commission is expected to review demolition and reconstruction plans for the former Haverhill Lodge of Elks, number 165, at the corner of Summer and Newcomb Streets. As WHAV reported last March, Bethany Communities of Haverhill is eyeing the former clubhouse at 24 Summer Street for senior affordable assisted living apartments. According to the Southern Essex County Registry of Deeds, Bethany purchased the property last April 30th for $900,000. It secured a mortgage through Boston-based Community Economic Development Assistance Corporation. Commissioners will also discuss plans for Saturday's formal dedication of Haverhill's newest recreation area, First Nations Park, at the corner of South Elm Street and Railroad Avenue. As WHAV reported last month, Mayor Melinda Barrett will preside over ceremonies beginning at 10 that morning on the riverfront, and she'll be joined by Larry Spotted Crow Man, an enrolled citizen of the Hassa Namisco Nipmuc Tribe of Massachusetts and executive director of the Okito Cultural Center. Native American Commemorative Task Force Chair Daniel Spears and Massachusetts and New Hampshire state officials. The Haverhill Historic Commission members will also be determining if it has any role in plans for roof repair and replacement at Buttonwoods Museum at 240 Water Street. The commission is going to be meeting tomorrow night at 6 at Buttonwoods Museum. Downed tree limbs and power outages over the last few days highlighted Haverhill's experience with the season's early nor'easter, but an official said the rain hasn't done enough to dramatically change local drought conditions. Officials started receiving calls of power outages, downed tree limbs, and business alarms being set off beginning at around 12:45 Saturday afternoon. Public Works Director Robert Ward told WHAV the wastewater treatment plant on South Porter Street recorded a little more than 2 inches of rainwater as of Monday morning. Elsewhere in the city, totals amounted to between 1.5 to 2 inches.
3: It's not enough, but every little bit does help.
2: Ward said that he'll be paying careful attention to any progress toward improving the city's main water supply that has exhibited reduced levels during the extended northeast drought.
3: There's a couple little trickling streams up at the East Meadow River, which goes to Millvale Reservoir, which we pump over to Canosa Lake. I'll emphasize trickle. Okay.
2: WHAV's Wave weather meteorologist James Covington said today will be mostly cloudy with isolated showers with a high temperature of 64 expected. Wave weather is heard every 30 minutes over WHAV. National Grid takes time to meet with residents and answer questions tomorrow night on its plans to refurbish a 32-mile corridor of electric lines stretching from Haverhill's Ward Hill substation on Cross Road north to the New Hampshire border and south to Tewksbury. According to the utility, the work involves installing new access roads and work pads, replacing 345 kilovolt wood poles with new light-duty steel H-frame and monopole structures, replacing 345 kilovolt wood and steel structures with engineered steel monopole structures, and installing new optical ground wire to improve reliability and enable troubleshooting between substations. Work is planned in Andover and Dracut, Methuen, Haverhill, Boxford, Georgetown, Groveland, West Newbury, Merrimack, and Amesbury. What National Grid is calling an asset condition refurbishment project will be discussed during an open house tomorrow from 6 to 7:30 at the Andover Municipal Services Building meeting room at 5 Campanelli Drive in Andover. Organizers say that there won't be a formal presentation as part of this open house, giving residents the flexibility of stopping by any time during the hour-and-a-half frame. Those with questions may call 781-263-6286 or email julia.kaplan@nationalgrid.com. Author, journalist, and media scholar Jeff Jarvis is coming to Haverhill for a celebration of his new book, Hot Type, The Magnificent Machine That Gave Birth to Mass Media and Drove Mark Twain Mad. In Hot Type, Jarvis tells the story of Linotype, the groundbreaking typesetting machine that upended more than 400 years of setting type by hand. He also explores the people behind the technology, including Mark Twain, whose fascination with a competing typesetting machine led to one of the most disastrous investments of his life. The Historic New England Center and the Museum of Printing plan a day of exploration Saturday, October 10th, between 10 and 3. It begins at the Historic New England Center at 143 Essex Street in Haverhill with coffee and conversation with Jarvis, followed at 10:30 by a hot type lecture, question and answer time, and book signing. Books will be available for purchase. After a lunch break, attendees continue at 1:30 to the Museum of Printing at 15 Thornton Avenue in Haverhill for live linotype demonstrations with Jarvis and the museum's linotype expert, Chris Bradford. The morning program at the Historic New England Center is free and open to the public, with advance registration required online due to limited availability. There's a link on this story at whav.net. The live linotype demonstration at the Museum of Printing is $15 or $10 for children and seniors. Other discounts are available at the Museum of Printing front desk. In WHAV sports, the Red Sox play the Yankees tonight. Game one, the best of three wild card playoff series, with a game starting at 8 o'clock in New York. And the Boston Bruins open up their season tonight at home when they take on the New York Rangers. There's always more in the next newscast and at WHAV.net, where you can sign up for the Wavelengths Local News e-newspaper. From the Edwin V. Johnson Newsroom, this is Win Damon.
0: AP News, I'm Ed Donahue. Jack Smith, a former special counsel who brought two federal indictments against President Trump, told lawmakers he will not be silenced by continued threats of prosecution from the Trump administration.
4: Our investigation developed proof beyond a reasonable doubt that President Trump engaged in serious crimes against our nation. If asked whether to prosecute a former president today based on the same facts, I would do so regardless of whether that president was a Republican or a Democrat.
0: Committee Chair Chuck Grassley objected to Smith's team's access to phone records of GOP lawmakers. Confidence in the economy has dropped to the lowest level in more than a decade.
5: The Conference Board's Consumer Confidence Index tumbled this month, down nearly 7 points from August. It's now 81.9, the lowest in more than a dozen years since April 2014. The dismal reading comes with prices remaining high and wages stagnating as the Iran war continues. Consumer inflation accelerated last month, but yesterday,
6: the inflation's coming way down. And when you see what happens, as soon as that war ends, inflation's going to be eradicated.
5: President Trump is still blaming high prices on Joe Biden, though inflation has risen since his own inauguration. The government tomorrow will release the latest version of the Federal Reserve's preferred inflation gauge. Sagar Meghani, Washington.
0: In Massachusetts, Lindsey Clancy's lawyer, Kevin Reddington, is arguing there wasn't enough evidence to prove she killed her three children.
7: This entire case is based on speculation. Where is the admission? Where does she say that she did this?
0: A hearing today will help determine if Clancy will be tried again. This is AP News.
8: I'm Seth Zutel, and this is Markets in a Minute. Stocks are holding relatively steady on Wall Street as stable treasury yields and falling oil prices took some pressure off the market. The S&P 500 slipped 0.1% in the first hour of trading Tuesday. The Dow fell 227 points. That's about 0.4%. The Nasdaq Composite rose 0.1%. Rising oil prices because of the war with Iran have gotten investors worried that inflation could get worse. That's led to the highest bond yields in almost two decades, which makes it more expensive for everyone to borrow money, from the U.S. government to home buyers. The yield on the 10-year Treasury note edged up to 5.26%. Seth Zutel, New York.
0: Smart ring maker Aura says it is postponing a planned initial public offering due to market uncertainty. Aura customers use the ring to monitor their health, including sleep patterns and fitness activity. I'm Ed Donahue, AP News.
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10: Good afternoon. Now your wave weather forecast for Haverhill and the Merrimack Valley. Cloudy, breezy with a few showers for every Tuesday afternoon, high near 68. Northwest winds 10 to 20 miles per hour. Isolated showers tonight, mostly cloudy, falling to 56. Northwest winds 10 to 15. We look for mostly cloudy skies Wednesday, topping at around 70. Thursday, mostly sunny, breezy, warmer, more humid, highs in the lower 80s. I'm WHAV meteorologist James Coffington. Your next wave weather in 30 minutes.
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8: I'm Ed Donahue with an AP News Minute. In Massachusetts, Lindsay Clancy's lawyer argued there wasn't enough evidence to prove she killed her 3 children. Clancy's first trial ended in a mistrial. One juror was convinced she was guilty. Her attorney, Kevin Reddington, was before Judge William Sullivan, who will determine if there will be a second trial.
9: This entire case is based on speculation. Where is the admission? Where does she say that she did this?
8: Prosecutor Shannon Buckingham responded.
10: The first point, that there isn't enough evidence to prove that she did it, I would suggest is a laughable argument. And based on what Your Honor sat through several weeks of the trial, that the Commonwealth met its burden as it applies to that.
8: The defense claims Clancy had a rare condition, postpartum psychosis. The prosecution maintained she killed the children, then used multiple methods to try to end her life, and that she knew what she was doing was wrong. I'm Ed Donahue.
3: Wave weather. Good afternoon. Now your wave weather forecast for Haverhill and the Merrimack Valley. Cloudy and breezy with a few showers for every Tuesday afternoon. High near 68. Northwest winds 10 to 20 miles per hour. Isolated showers tonight. Mostly cloudy, falling to 56. Northwest winds 10 to 15. We look for mostly cloudy skies Wednesday, topping at around 70. Thursday, mostly sunny, breezy, warmer, more humid, highs in the lower 80s. I'm WHAV meteorologist James Covington. Your next wave weather in 30 minutes.
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1: WHAV LP Haverhill. Here's the latest WHAV news. I'm Wynn Damon. Downed tree limbs and power outages over the last few days highlighted Haverhill's experience with the season's early nor'easter, but an official said the rain hasn't done enough to dramatically change local drought conditions. Officials started receiving calls of power outages, downed tree limbs, and business alarms being set off beginning at around 12:45 Saturday afternoon. Public Works Director Robert Ward told WHAV the wastewater treatment plant on South Porter Street recorded a little more than 2 inches of rainwater as of Monday morning. Elsewhere in the city, totals amounted to between 1.5 to 2 inches.
2: It's not enough, but every little bit does help.
1: Ward said that he'll be paying careful attention to any progress toward improving the city's main water supply that has exhibited reduced levels during the extended northeast drought.
2: There's a couple little trickling streams up at the East Meadow River, which goes to Millvale Reservoir, which we pump over to Canosa Lake. I'll emphasize trickle, okay?
1: WHAV's Wave weather meteorologist James Covington said today will be mostly cloudy with isolated showers with a high temperature of 64 expected. Wave weather is heard every 30 minutes over WHAV. 2 of 6 people involved in an armed robbery last year at a North Andover jewelry store pleaded guilty yesterday in Essex County Superior Court and were sentenced to 7 to 12 years in prison. 25-year-old Yair Abreu of the Bronx and 23-year-old Wilfred Mordan of Hazleton, Pennsylvania, pleaded guilty to armed and mass robbery, 5 counts of assault with a dangerous weapon, possession of a firearm while in the commission of a felony, carrying a firearm without a license, possessing a large-capacity feeding device, and possessing a loaded firearm. As WHAV reported, the robbery took place July 3, 2025, just before 10:30 in the morning at Mayos Joyeria, at 563 Chickering Road in North Andover. Abreu and Mordan admitted to their role in the robbery, including wearing masks and threatening employees and one customer inside, including, in Abreu's case, with a firearm in hand. They also admitted to switching vehicles, leading police on a chase on Route 125 in North Andover, continuing on Interstate 495 in DeLawrence before being arrested. Judge John Frazier sentenced Abreu to 10 to 12 years in state prison on the armed and mask robbery charge, with concurrent prison time on other firearms offenses and 3 years probation after release from prison on the charges of the assault by means of a dangerous weapon. Mordan was sentenced to 7 years to 7 years and 1 day in state prison on the armed and mask robbery indictment, concurrent prison time on other firearms offenses, and to 3 years probation after release from prison on the charges of assault by means of a dangerous weapon. Both were also ordered to stay away from victims as well as the jewelry store and to seek and maintain employment. Others alleged to have been involved also face charges. In addition to North Andover and Lawrence Police Departments, assistance was provided by the Methuen Police, Essex County Sheriff's Department, the Massachusetts State Police Air Wing, drone and canine units, and the Federal Bureau of Investigation.
3: Business Bulletin.
1: An Andover company will receive a $1.9 million state tax incentive in exchange for creating 62 life science jobs. Transmedics Group was one of 38 firms to share Monday in $40 million in tax incentives through the Massachusetts Life Sciences Center. The program is intended to support companies that are expanding research, development, and manufacturing operations in Massachusetts. 31 of the 38 companies receiving awards are expanding outside of Boston and Cambridge and account for 71% of new jobs expected to be created through this round of awards. Economic Development Secretary Eric Paley joined the center's interim CEO Liz Graham and local officials to announce the awards at SMC in Devens. Paley, co-chair of the Massachusetts Life Sciences Center Board of Directors, said, quote, "The awards reflect our commitment to scaling life sciences companies here in Massachusetts. These companies reinforce that Massachusetts is the best place to invest, expand, and build for the future. By helping these awardees deepen foundations in the Commonwealth, for strengthening our competitive position and supporting sustained growth throughout the industry. TransMedix says that it works to increase organ utilization, improve patient outcomes, and reduce transplant costs. In WHAV sports, the Red Sox play the Yankees tonight, Game 1 of the best-of-3 wild-card playoff series, with the game starting at 8 o'clock in New York. And the Boston Bruins open up their season tonight at home when they take on the New York Rangers. There's always more in the next newscast and at WHAV.net, where you can sign up for the Wavelengths local news e-newspaper. From the Edwin V. Johnson Newsroom, this is Wynn Damon.
0: AP News. I'm Ed Donahue. In Massachusetts, Lindsay Clancy's lawyer argued there wasn't enough evidence to prove she killed her three children. Clancy's first trial ended in a mistrial. One juror was convinced she was guilty. Her attorney, Kevin Reddington, was before Judge William Sullivan, who will determine if there will be a second trial.
4: And as this woman sits in front of you today, I suggest to the court they did not prove probable cause, and they certainly did not prove that she was not acting at the time of a psychosis and should be found not guilty.
0: Prosecutor Shannon Buckingham responded.
5: The first point, that there isn't enough evidence to prove that she did it, I would suggest is a laughable argument. And based on what Your Honor sat through several weeks of the trial, that the Commonwealth met its burden as it applies to that.
0: The defense claims Clancy had a rare condition called postpartum psychosis. The prosecution maintained she killed the children, then used multiple methods to try to end her life, and that she knew what she was doing was wrong. Before the Senate Judiciary Committee, former special counsel Jack Smith says he stands by decisions he made, including the one to charge President Trump.
6: I made those decisions without regard to President Trump's political association, activities, beliefs, or candidacy in the 2024 presidential election. Our investigation developed proof beyond a reasonable doubt that President Trump engaged in serious crimes against our nation.
0: Republicans accused Smith of bending ordinary procedures in an overzealous pursuit of President Trump. Federal prosecutors have charged a Venezuelan man shot by an ICE agent in Austin, Texas, with assaulting an officer. Police in Michigan are investigating after a toddler pulled out a loaded pistol at a daycare. Authorities say one of the child's parents has been taken into custody. No one was injured. This is AP News. The district attorney opens a probe of seven fraternity brothers into a 2024 Cornell University gang rape allegation after the accuser files a lawsuit.
7: The woman, identified as Jane Doe, says she was a then 20-year-old Cornell student forced into snorting ketamine, getting drunk, and engaging in sexual acts without her consent. The Tompkins County DA did not bring charges 2 years ago, saying her account at the time did not describe a crime. Instead, consensual sex. Now he says the case will go to a grand jury. The woman's lawyer says she was too drunk to consent, and the lawsuit filed in September includes screenshots of a Snapchat group suggesting a woman was available for sex. Cornell defends its action, saying it shut down the Chi Phi frat in 2024, expelling some students, suspending others. Julie Walker, New York.
0: I'm Ed Donahue, AP News.
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8: Good afternoon. Now your wave weather forecast for Haverhill and the Merrimack Valley. Cloudy, breezy with a few showers for every Tuesday afternoon. High near 68. Northwest winds 10 to 20 miles per hour. Isolated showers tonight. Mostly cloudy, falling to 56. Northwest winds 10 to 15. We look for mostly cloudy skies Wednesday, topping at around 70. Thursday, mostly sunny, breezy, warmer, more humid, highs in the lower 80s. I'm WHAV meteorologist James Coffington. Your next wave weather in 30 minutes.
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3: 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An important part of the program is talking with area newsmakers, giving you a direct link on the latest information on what's happening in the greater Haverhill area. Recently, I spoke with Dean Graziano, director of the Haverhill campus for the New England Tractor Trailer Training School and HVACR Training, and his work with the governor's office to promote the trades.
4: It started off as a career awareness week, and I get a letter back from Constituent Services. 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So it went from awareness week to workforce development month.
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5: I'm Ed Donahue with an AP News Minute. Before the Senate Judiciary Committee, former special counsel Jack Smith forcefully defended his prosecutions of President Trump and his investigative tactics.
6: I think anybody who has worked with me and knows me during the course of my career knows that I would not let politics play a role.
5: The president was accused of conspiring to overturn the results of the 2020 race and of hoarding classified documents at his Mar-a-Lago estate in Florida. Both were abandoned after the president's 2024 election win.
6: Our investigation developed proof beyond a reasonable doubt that President Trump engaged in serious crimes against our nation.
5: Smith faced bitingly personal criticism from Republicans. Louisiana's John Kennedy grew exasperated as he pressed Smith on whether the Biden White House instructed the Justice Department to prosecute Trump. Smith said it was his decision.
7: You make me want to throw up in my mouth.
5: I'm Ed Donahue.
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8: Good afternoon. Now your Wave weather forecast for Haverhill and the Merrimack Valley. Cloudy, breezy with a few showers for every Tuesday afternoon, high near 68. Northwest winds 10 to 20 miles per hour. Isolated showers tonight, mostly cloudy, falling to 56. Northwest winds 10 to 15. We look for mostly cloudy skies Wednesday, topping at around 70. Thursday, mostly sunny, breezy, warmer, more humid, highs in the lower 80s. I'm WHAV meteorologist James Covington. Your next Wave weather in 30 minutes.
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2: Here's the latest WHAV news. I'm Wynn Damon. The Haverhill Historic Commission is expected to review demolition and reconstruction plans for the former Haverhill Lodge of Elks, number 165, at the corner of Summer and Newcomb Streets. As WHAV reported last March, Bethany Communities of Haverhill is eyeing the former clubhouse at 24 Summer Street for senior affordable assisted living apartments. According to the Southern Essex County Registry of Deeds, Bethany purchased the property last April 30th for $900,000. It secured a mortgage through Boston-based Community Economic Development Assistance Corporation. Commissioners will also discuss plans for Saturday's formal dedication of Haverhill's newest recreation area, First Nations Park, at the corner of South Elm Street and Railroad Avenue. As WHAV reported last month, Mayor Melinda Barrett will preside over ceremonies beginning at 10 that morning on the riverfront, and she'll be joined by Larry Spotted Crow Mann, an enrolled citizen of the Hassa Namisco Nipmuc Tribe of Massachusetts and executive director of the Okito Cultural Center. Native American Commemorative Task Force Chair Daniel Spears and Massachusetts and New Hampshire state officials. The Haverhill Historic Commission members will also be determining if it has any role in plans for roof repair and replacement at Buttonwoods Museum at 240 Water Street. The commission is going to be meeting tomorrow night at 6 at Buttonwoods Museum. Downed tree limbs and power outages over the last few days highlighted Haverhill's experience with the season's early nor'easter, but an official said the rain hasn't done enough to dramatically change local drought conditions. Officials started receiving calls of power outages, downed tree limbs, and business alarms being set off beginning at around 12:45 Saturday afternoon. Public Works Director Robert Ward told WHAV the wastewater treatment plant on South Porter Street recorded a little more than 2 inches of rainwater as of Monday morning. Elsewhere in the city, totals amounted to between 1.5 to 2 inches.
3: It's not enough, but every little bit does help.
2: Ward said that he'll be paying careful attention to any progress toward improving the city's main water supply that has exhibited reduced levels during the extended northeast drought.
3: There's a couple little trickling streams up at the East Meadow River, which goes to Millvale Reservoir, which we pump over to Canosa Lake. I'll emphasize trickle, okay?
2: WHAV's Wave weather meteorologist James Covington said today will be mostly cloudy with isolated showers with a high temperature of 64 expected. Wave weather is heard every 30 minutes over WHAV. National Grid takes time to meet with residents and answer questions tomorrow night on its plans to refurbish a 32-mile corridor of electric lines stretching from Haverhill's Ward Hill substation on Cross Road north to the New Hampshire border and south to Tewksbury. According to the utility, the work involves installing new access roads and work pads, replacing 345 kilovolt wood poles with new light-duty steel H-frame and monopole structures, replacing 345 kilovolt wood and steel structures with engineered steel monopole structures, and installing new optical ground wire to improve reliability and enable troubleshooting between substations. Work is planned in Andover and Dracut, Methuen, Haverhill, Boxford, Georgetown, Groveland, West Newbury, Merrimack, and Amesbury. What National Grid is calling an asset condition refurbishment project will be discussed during an open house tomorrow from 6 to 7:30 at the Andover Municipal Services Building meeting room at 5 Campanelli Drive in Andover. Organizers say that there won't be a formal presentation as part of this open house, giving residents the flexibility of stopping by any time during the hour-and-a-half frame. Those with questions may call 781-263-6286 or email julia.kaplan@nationalgrid.com. Author, journalist, and media scholar Jeff Jarvis is coming to Haverhill for a celebration of his new book, Hot Type, The Magnificent Machine That Gave Birth to Mass Media and Drove Mark Twain Mad. In Hot Type, Jarvis tells the story of Linotype, the groundbreaking typesetting machine that upended more than 400 years of setting type by hand. He also explores the people behind the technology, including Mark Twain, whose fascination with a competing typesetting machine led to one of the most disastrous investments of his life. The Historic New England Center and the Museum of Printing plan a day of exploration Saturday, October 10th, between 10 and 3. It begins at the Historic New England Center at 143 Essex Street in Haverhill with coffee and conversation with Jarvis, followed at 10:30 by a hot type lecture, question and answer time, and book signing. Books will be available for purchase. After a lunch break, attendees continue at 1:30 to the Museum of Printing at 15 Thornton Avenue in Haverhill for live linotype demonstrations with Jarvis and the museum's linotype expert, Chris Bradford. The morning program at the Historic New England Center is free and open to the public, with advance registration required online due to limited availability. There's a link on this story at whav.net. The live linotype demonstration at the Museum of Printing is $15 or $10 for children and seniors. Other discounts are available at the Museum of Printing front desk. In WHAV sports, the Red Sox play the Yankees tonight, Game 1 of the best-of-3 wild-card playoff series, with the game starting at 8 o'clock in New York. And the Boston Bruins open up their season tonight at home when they take on the New York Rangers. There's always more in the next newscast and at WHAV.net, where you can sign up for the Wavelengths local news e-newspaper. From the Edwin V. Johnson Newsroom, this is Win Damon.
0: AP News, I'm Ed Donahue. Republicans on the Senate Judiciary Committee, like Louisiana's John Kennedy, grew frustrated with the testimony of former special counsel Jack Smith.
4: But you're unbiased. You have no personal feelings. You make me want to throw up in my mouth.
0: Smith defended his prosecutions of President Trump and his investigative tactics.
5: I will not be silenced by continued threats of prosecution from the president or others. As I appear before you today, it is my belief that the rule of law faces challenges unlike any we have experienced in our lifetime.
0: Republicans have pushed for Smith to himself be prosecuted and offered a forum for them to assail him for what they contend were politicized prosecutions that unfolded at the height of the 2024 presidential race. President Trump spoke out about artificial intelligence.
6: I will never stifle the growth of technology that will be bigger than the Industrial Revolution.
0: The president spoke at the unveiling of an AI chatbot, America.gov, intended to help Americans negotiate government services.
6: We can't stifle it, and we're leading by a lot.
0: The president's confidence in AI is in sharp contrast to the alarm sounded by AI executives about safeguards in recent days. A judge in Los Angeles found a woman charged with the attempted murder of Rihanna to be mentally competent to stand trial. Counterterrorism police in Britain confirm no explosives were found in vehicles searched after arrest near a U.S.-run military base. The five people arrested in Britain were released on bail yesterday. An 87-year-old woman whose eviction sparked massive protest in Spain over the country's housing crisis has accepted a deal to return home. Police say a man was dragged to death by a New York City subway train when a bag he was carrying got stuck in the door. This is AP News. Iran is telling the American public President Trump's war has failed.
7: In a message ahead of the U.S. midterm elections, a spokesman from Iran's Revolutionary Guard calls on Americans to take to the streets and rally against Donald Trump, claiming the president's war in the Middle East has failed. At a news conference in Tehran, General Hossein Mogherini read from what he said was a letter to the American people. Reading from the text, he said that the only way for the war to end is for Washington to admit defeat and leave. Meanwhile, in the occupied West Bank, settlers have rioted, throwing rocks, blocking roads and setting Palestinian property on fire to prevent a Palestinian man escorted by the Israeli military from returning to his home in the village of Jalud. I'm Charles de Ledesma.
0: Legislation passed by the Senate and headed to President Trump's desk will formally end production of pennies after 234 years. I'm Ed Donahue, AP News.
8: Wave weather.
9: good afternoon. Now your wave weather forecast for Haverhill and the Merrimack Valley. Cloudy and breezy with a few showers for every Tuesday afternoon, high near 68. Northwest winds 10 to 20 miles per hour. Isolated showers tonight, mostly cloudy, falling to 56. Northwest winds 10 to 15. We look for mostly cloudy skies Wednesday, topping at around 70. Thursday, mostly sunny, breezy, warmer, more humid, highs in the lower 80s. I'm WHAV meteorologist James Covington. Your next wave weather in 30 minutes.
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4: I'm Ed Donahue with an AP News Minute. President Trump is promising the government wouldn't limit the development of artificial intelligence.
5: I will never stifle the growth of technology that will be bigger than the Industrial Revolution.
4: There are calls for caution by some top executives at AI firms who are gathering in Washington.
5: And we can't stifle it. And we're leading by a lot.
4: Top AI executives had lunch with the president at the White House. He portrayed the race to develop AI as largely a global competition between the U.S. and China.
5: And you're probably not going to have a second place. You're going to have a winner or you're going to have a loser. We're leading now over China and everyone else, and I want to keep it that way.
4: The two countries agreed last week to establish a channel for handling AI-related incidents during Chinese President Xi Jinping's visit to Washington. But the president underscored he didn't want to cooperate too much with China. More information at apnews.com. I'm Ed Donahue.
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6: Good afternoon. Now your wave weather forecast for Haverhill and the Merrimack Valley. Cloudy, breezy with a few showers for every Tuesday afternoon, high near 68. Northwest winds 10 to 20 miles per hour. Isolated showers tonight, mostly cloudy, falling to 56. Northwest winds 10 to 15. We look for mostly cloudy skies Wednesday, topping at around 70. Thursday, mostly sunny, breezy, warmer, more humid, highs in the lower 80s. I'm WHAV meteorologist James Covington. Your next wave weather in 30 minutes.
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4: As a public service, WHAV News brings you live, gavel-to-gavel coverage of the Haverhill City Council and Haverhill School Committee when each

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1: WHAV LP Haverhill. Here's the latest WHAV news. I'm Wynn Damon. Downed tree limbs and power outages over the last few days highlighted Haverhill's experience with the season's early nor'easter, but an official said the rain hasn't done enough to dramatically change local drought conditions. Officials started receiving calls of power outages, downed tree limbs, and business alarms being set off beginning at around 12:45 Saturday afternoon. Public Works Director Robert Ward told WHAV the wastewater treatment plant on South Porter Street recorded a little more than 2 inches of rainwater as of Monday morning. Elsewhere in the city, totals amounted to between 1.5 to 2 inches.
2: It's not enough, but every little bit does help.
1: Ward said that he'll be paying careful attention to any progress toward improving the city's main water supply that has exhibited reduced levels during the extended northeast drought.
2: There's a couple little trickling streams up at the East Meadow River, which goes to Millvale Reservoir, which we pump over to Canosa Lake. I'll emphasize trickle. Okay.
1: WHAV's Wave weather meteorologist James Covington said today will be mostly cloudy with isolated showers with a high temperature of 64 expected. Wave weather is heard every 30 minutes over WHAV. 2 of 6 people involved in an armed robbery last year at a North Andover jewelry store pleaded guilty yesterday in Essex County Superior Court and were sentenced to 7 to 12 years in prison. 25-year-old Yair Abreu of the Bronx and 23-year-old Wilfred Mordan of Hazleton, Pennsylvania, pleaded guilty to armed mass robbery, 5 counts of assault with a dangerous weapon, possession of a firearm while in the commission of a felony, carrying a firearm without a license, possessing a large-capacity feeding device, and possessing a loaded firearm. As WHAV reported, the robbery took place July 3, 2025, just before 10:30 in the morning at Mayos Joyeria, at 563 Chickering Road in North Andover. Abreu and Mordan admitted to their role in the robbery, including wearing masks and threatening employees and one customer inside, including, in Abreu's case, with a firearm in hand. They also admitted to switching vehicles, leading police on a chase on Route 125 in North Andover, continuing on Interstate 495 in DeLawrence before being arrested. Judge John Frazier sentenced Abreu to 10 to 12 years in state prison on the armed and mask robbery charge, with concurrent prison time on other firearms offenses and 3 years probation after release from prison on the charges of the assault by means of a dangerous weapon. Mordan was sentenced to 7 years and 1 day in state prison on the armed and mask robbery indictment, concurrent prison time on other firearms offenses, and to 3 years probation after release from prison on the charges of assault by means of a dangerous weapon. Both were also ordered to stay away from victims as well as the jewelry store and to seek and maintain employment. Others alleged to have been involved also face charges. In addition to North Andover and Lawrence Police Departments, assistance was provided by the Methuen Police, Essex County Sheriff's Department, the Massachusetts State Police Air Wing, drone and canine units, and the Federal Bureau of Investigation.
3: Business Bulletin.
1: An Andover company will receive a $1.9 million state tax incentive in exchange for creating 62 life science jobs. Transmedics Group was one of 38 firms to share Monday in $40 million in tax incentives through the Massachusetts Life Sciences Center. The program is intended to support companies that are expanding research, development, and manufacturing operations in Massachusetts. 31 of the 38 companies receiving awards are expanding outside of Boston and Cambridge and account for 71% of new jobs expected to be created through this round of awards. Economic Development Secretary Eric Paley joined the center's interim CEO Liz Graham and local officials to announce the awards at SMC in Devens. Paley, co-chair of the Massachusetts Life Sciences Center Board of Directors, said, quote, "The awards reflect our commitment to scaling life sciences companies here in Massachusetts. These companies reinforce that Massachusetts is the best place to invest, expand, and build for the future. By helping these awardees deepen foundations of the Commonwealth, for strengthening our competitive position and supporting sustained growth throughout the industry. TransMedics says that it works to increase organ utilization, improve patient outcomes, and reduce transplant costs. In WHAV sports, the Red Sox play the Yankees tonight, Game 1 of the best-of-3 wild-card playoff series, with the game starting at 8 o'clock in New York. And the Boston Bruins open up their season tonight at home when they take on the New York Rangers. There's always more in the next newscast and at WHAV.net, where you can sign up for the Wavelengths local news e-newspaper. From the Edwin V. Johnson Newsroom, this is Win Damon.
0: AP News, I'm Ed Donahue. Former special counsel Jack Smith is forcefully defending his prosecutions of Donald Trump during the 2024 campaign. The AP's Sagar Magani has the story.
4: During a Senate hearing, Smith faced GOP accusations of being a political operative who himself should be prosecuted. He said the probe followed the rule of law.
5: Anybody who has worked with me and knows me during the course of my career knows that I would not let politics play a role.
4: And their probe found proof the president broke the law. Democrats like Dick Durbin accused Republicans of spreading baseless theories about Smith to defend the president.
6: They are nothing but a smokescreen.
4: But Smith faced bitingly personal GOP criticism from Missouri's Eric Schmidt.
7: You will go down as a total dirtbag.
4: And Louisiana's John Kennedy.
8: You make me want to throw up in my mouth.
4: Sagar Magani, Washington.
9: In Plymouth, Massachusetts, Lindsay Clancy's lawyer, Kevin Reddington, is arguing there wasn't enough evidence to prove she killed her three children.
10: She admitted that she did this, so you have no evidence from the defendant. In Massachusetts, an uncorroborated statement of a defendant obviously is not evidence. You have to have corroboration. I submit to the court there is no evidence that she made any statements as far as the actual killing of the children, which forms the basis of the indictments.
9: The judge must decide if there will be a second trial after the first ended in a mistrial. The prosecution says the defense claim of not enough evidence is laughable. Assault charges have been filed in Austin, Texas, against a Venezuelan delivery driver who was shot in the back by immigration enforcement agents. A jury is deciding whether Caleb Flynn, a former Ohio music pastor who once appeared on American Idol, killed his wife. Morocco's king has appointed the country's first woman prime minister. This is AP News. A daycare scare in Michigan.
11: A toddler brings a loaded gun to daycare, taking it out of a backpack. Luckily, no one was hurt, according to officials. It happened Monday in Canton, Michigan, just outside Detroit. The Canton police chief says one of the child's parents is a police officer in a neighboring town. The other parent was taken into custody. An investigation is underway. The chief says the handgun was not a service weapon. He says looking at that video of the toddler taking the loaded gun out of the backpack was shocking and hard to watch, even though he knew no one got hurt. I'm Julie Walker.
9: In Southern California, Six Flags Magic Mountain is retiring its famous X2 roller coaster amid lawsuits alleging serious brain injuries. Six Flags recently settled a wrongful death lawsuit from the family of a 22-year-old man who died after riding the coaster in 2022. I'm Ed Donahue, AP News.
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12: Good afternoon. Now your wave weather forecast for Haverhill and the Merrimack Valley. Cloudy and breezy with a few showers for every Tuesday afternoon. High near 68. Northwest winds 10 to 20 miles per hour. Isolated showers tonight. Mostly cloudy, falling to 56. Northwest winds 10 to 15. We look for mostly cloudy skies Wednesday, topping at around 70. Thursday, mostly sunny, breezy, warmer, more humid, highs in the lower 80s. I'm WHAV meteorologist James Covington. Your next wave weather in 30 minutes.
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4: The latest WHAV news, I'm Wynn Damon. The Haverhill Historic Commission is expected to review demolition and reconstruction plans for the former Haverhill Lodge of Elks, number 165, at the corner of Summer and Newcomb Streets. As WHAV reported last March, Bethany Communities of Haverhill is eyeing the former clubhouse at 24 Summer Street for senior affordable assisted living apartments. According to the Southern Essex County Registry of Deeds, Bethany purchased the property last April 30th for $900,000. It secured a mortgage through Boston-based Community Economic Development Assistance Corporation. Commissioners will also discuss plans for Saturday's formal dedication of Haverhill's newest recreation area, First Nations Park, at the corner of South Elm Street and Railroad Avenue. As WHAV reported last month, Mayor Melinda Barrett will preside over ceremonies beginning at 10 that morning on the riverfront, and she'll be joined by Larry Spotted Crow Man, an enrolled citizen of the Hassa Namisco Nipmuc Tribe of Massachusetts and executive director of the Okito Cultural Center. Native American Commemorative Task Force Chair Daniel Spears, and Massachusetts and New Hampshire state officials. The Haverhill Historic Commission members will also be determining if it has any role in plans for roof repair and replacement at Buttonwoods Museum at 240 Water Street. The commission is going to be meeting tomorrow night at 6 at Buttonwoods Museum. Downed tree limbs and power outages over the last few days highlighted Haverhill's experience with the season's early nor'easter, but an official said the rain hasn't done enough to dramatically change local drought conditions. Officials started receiving calls of power outages, downed tree limbs, and business alarms being set off beginning at around 12:45 Saturday afternoon. Public Works Director Robert Ward told WHAV the wastewater treatment plant on South Porter Street recorded a little more than 2 inches of rainwater as of Monday morning. Elsewhere in the city, totals amounted to between 1.5 to 2 inches.
5: It's not enough, but every little bit does help.
4: Ward said that he'll be paying careful attention to any progress toward improving the city's main water supply that has exhibited reduced levels during the extended northeast drought.
5: There's a couple little trickling streams up at the East Meadow River, which goes to Millvale Reservoir, which we pump over to Canosa Lake. I'll emphasize trickle, okay?
4: WHAV's Wave weather meteorologist James Covington said today will be mostly cloudy with isolated showers with a high temperature of 64 expected. Wave weather is heard every 30 minutes over WHAV. National Grid takes time to meet with residents and answer questions tomorrow night on its plans to refurbish a 32-mile corridor of electric lines stretching from Haverhill's Ward Hill substation on Cross Road north to the New Hampshire border and south to Tewksbury. According to the utility, the work involves installing new access roads and work pads, replacing 345 kilovolt wood poles with new light-duty steel H-frame and monopole structures, replacing 345 kilovolt wood and steel structures with engineered steel monopole structures, and installing new optical ground wire to improve reliability and enable troubleshooting between substations. Work is planned in Andover and Dracut, Methuen, Haverhill, Boxford, Georgetown, Groveland, West Newbury, Merrimack, and Amesbury. What National Grid is calling an asset condition refurbishment project will be discussed during an open house tomorrow from 6 to 7:30 at the Andover Municipal Services Building meeting room at 5 Campanelli Drive in Andover. Organizers say that there won't be a formal presentation as part of this open house, giving residents the flexibility of stopping by any time during the hour and a half frame. Those with questions may call 781-263-6286 or email julia.kaplan@nationalgrid.com. Author, journalist, and media scholar Jeff Jarvis is coming to Haverhill for a celebration of his new book, Hot Type, The Magnificent Machine That Gave Birth to Mass Media and Drove Mark Twain Mad. In Hot Type, Jarvis tells the story of Linotype, the groundbreaking typesetting machine that upended more than 400 years of setting type by hand. He also explores the people behind the technology, including Mark Twain, whose fascination with a competing typesetting machine led to one of the most disastrous investments of his life. The Historic New England Center and the Museum of Printing plan a day of exploration Saturday, October 10th, between 10 and 3. It begins at the Historic New England Center at 143 Essex Street in Haverhill with coffee and conversation with Jarvis, followed at 10:30 by a Hot Type lecture, question and answer time, and book signing. Books will be available for purchase. After a lunch break, attendees continue at 1:30 to the Museum of Printing at 15 Thornton Avenue in Haverhill for live linotype demonstrations with Jarvis and the museum's linotype expert, Chris Bradford. The morning program at the Historic New England Center is free and open to the public, with advance registration required online due to limited availability. There's a link on this story at whav.net. The live linotype demonstration at the Museum of Printing is $15 or $10 for children and seniors. 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In WHAV sports, the Red Sox play the Yankees tonight, Game 1 of the best-of-3 wild-card playoff series, with the game starting at 8 o'clock in New York. And the Boston Bruins open up their season tonight at home when they take on the New York Rangers. There's always more in the next newscast and at WHAV.net, where you can sign up for the Wavelengths Local News e-newspaper. From the Edwin V. Johnson Newsroom, this is Wynn Damon.
0: I'm Ed Donahue with an AP News Minute. Federal prosecutors in Texas announced assault charges against a delivery driver from Venezuela, Wilbur Rafael Garces Perez,
6: who was shot in the back in Austin and arrested by immigration enforcement agents on September 20th. The complaint accuses him of ignoring agents' request to step out of his vehicle, then about a minute later, closing his window and driving off, striking one of the officers in the torso with the driver's side view mirror. That's according to U.S. Attorney Justin Simmons. Speaking by phone the day after his arrest, Garces Perez says he made a U-turn and was trying to find a place to park so his car would not be towed. That's when agents crashed into his vehicle and shot him. I'm Jennifer King.
0: Mississippi's attorney general said she will not retry a former police officer after jurors failed to reach a verdict on a manslaughter charge stemming from a 2022 fatal shooting of a black driver. Another officer was acquitted of manslaughter. Both officers in Mississippi are white. I'm Ed Donahue.
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7: Good afternoon. Now your wave weather forecast for Haverhill and the Merrimack Valley. Cloudy, breezy with a few showers for every Tuesday afternoon. High near 68. Northwest winds 10 to 20 miles per hour. Isolated showers tonight, mostly cloudy, falling to 56. Northwest winds 10 to 15. We look for mostly cloudy skies Wednesday, topping at around 70. Thursday, mostly sunny, breezy, warmer, more humid, highs in the lower 80s. I'm WHAV meteorologist James Covington. Your next wave weather in 30 minutes.
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0: Today is September 29th. On this day in 1838, Henry Hobson Richardson, one of the true geniuses of American architecture, was born. A native of Louisiana, he received his architectural training in Paris. But the ties he formed during his years at Harvard College, including marriage to a Bostonian, led him to make Boston his home. He designed nearly 80 buildings, including churches, libraries, railroad stations, and private homes, many of them in Massachusetts. His buildings were visually striking and beautifully proportioned. He used forms inspired by early medieval churches, including rounded arches, massive towers, and rugged stone walls, with blocks often laid in bands of contrasting color. Widely copied across the nation, Richardsonian Romanesque became the first and only architectural style named after an American. For more about this and other Mass Moments, go online to massmoments.org. 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
2: Here's the latest WHAV news. I'm Wynn Damon. Downed tree limbs and power outages over the last few days highlighted Haverhill's experience with the season's early nor'easter, but an official said the rain hasn't done enough to dramatically change local drought conditions. Officials started receiving calls of power outages, downed tree limbs, and business alarms being set off beginning at around 12:45 Saturday afternoon. Public Works Director Robert Ward told WHAV the wastewater treatment plant on South Porter Street recorded a little more than 2 inches of rainwater as of Monday morning. Elsewhere in the city, totals amounted to between 1.5 to 2 inches.
3: It's not enough, but every little bit does help.
2: Ward said that he'll be paying careful attention to any progress toward improving the city's main water supply that has exhibited reduced levels during the extended northeast drought.
3: There's a couple little trickling streams up in the East Meadow River, which goes to Millvale Reservoir, which we pump over to Canosa Lake. I'll emphasize trickle, okay?
2: WHAV's Wave weather meteorologist James Covington said today will be mostly cloudy with isolated showers with a high temperature of 64 expected. Wave weather is heard every 30 minutes over WHAV. Two of six people involved in an armed robbery last year at a North Andover jewelry store pleaded guilty yesterday in Essex County Superior Court and were sentenced to 7 to 12 years in prison. 25-year-old Yair Abreu of the Bronx and 23-year-old Wilfred Mordan of Hazleton, Pennsylvania, pleaded guilty to armed mass robbery, 5 counts of assault with a dangerous weapon, possession of a firearm while in the commission of a felony, carrying a firearm without a license, possessing a large-capacity feeding device, and possessing a loaded firearm. As WHAV reported, the robbery took place July 3, 2025, just before 10:30 in the morning at Mayos Joyeria, at 563 Chickering Road in North Andover. Abreu and Mordan admitted to their role in the robbery, including wearing masks and threatening employees and one customer inside, including, in Abreu's case, with a firearm in hand. They also admitted to switching vehicles, leading police on a chase on Route 125 in North Andover, continuing on Interstate 495 into Lawrence before being arrested. Judge John Frazier sentenced Abreu to 10 to 12 years in state prison on the armed and mask robbery charge, with concurrent prison time on other firearms offenses and 3 years probation after release from prison on the charges of the assault by means of a dangerous weapon. Mordan was sentenced to 7 years and 1 day in state prison on the armed and mask robbery indictment, concurrent prison time on other firearms offenses, and to 3 years probation after release from prison on the charges of assault by means of a dangerous weapon. Both were also ordered to stay away from victims as well as the jewelry store and to seek and maintain employment. Others alleged to have been involved also face charges. In addition to North Andover and Lawrence Police Departments, assistance was provided by the Methuen Police, Essex County Sheriff's Department, the Massachusetts State Police Air Wing, drone and canine units, and the Federal Bureau of Investigation.
4: Business Bulletin.
2: An Andover company will receive a $1.9 million state tax incentive in exchange for creating 62 life science jobs. Transmedics Group was one of 38 firms to share Monday in $40 million in tax incentives through the Massachusetts Life Sciences Center. The program is intended to support companies that are expanding research, development, and manufacturing operations in Massachusetts. 31 of the 38 companies receiving awards are expanding outside of Boston and Cambridge and account for 71% of new jobs expected to be created through this round of awards. Economic Development Secretary Eric Paley joined the center's interim CEO Liz Graham and local officials to announce the awards at SMC in Devens. Paley, co-chair of the Massachusetts Life Sciences Center Board of Directors, said, quote, "The awards reflect our commitment to scaling life sciences companies here in Massachusetts. These companies reinforce that Massachusetts is the best place to invest, expand, and build for the future. By helping these awardees deepen foundations of the Commonwealth, We're strengthening our competitive position and supporting sustained growth throughout the industry. TransMedics says that it works to increase organ utilization, improve patient outcomes, and reduce transplant costs. In WHAV sports, the Red Sox play the Yankees tonight. Game one, the best of three wild card playoff series, with a game starting at 8 o'clock in New York. And the Boston Bruins open up their season tonight at home when they take on the New York Rangers. There's always more in the next newscast and at WHAV.net, where you can sign up for the Wavelengths local news e-newspaper. From the Edwin V. Johnson Newsroom, this is Wynn Damon.
0: AP News, I'm Ed Donahue. The Supreme Court will allow President Trump to continue deporting people to countries other than their own for now, while the justices consider whether the policy is legal. The High Court said today it will hear arguments on whether migrants must have a chance to object. Jack Smith, a former special counsel who brought two federal indictments against President Trump, told lawmakers he will not be silenced by continued threats of prosecution from the Trump administration.
5: Our investigation developed proof beyond a reasonable doubt that President Trump engaged in serious crimes against our nation. If asked whether to prosecute a former president today based on the same facts, I would do so regardless of whether that president was a Republican or a Democrat.
0: Republicans have pushed for Smith to himself be prosecuted and offered a forum for them to assail him for what they contend were politicized prosecutions that unfolded during the 2024 presidential campaign. This is Missouri Republican Eric Schmidt.
6: You're the villain. You've done so much damage. As a former prosecutor, I can say this, so much damage to the trust and faith people have in our system. You have weaponized the Department of Justice against political enemies to an extent that has never happened in the history of this country. You will go down as a total dirtbag.
0: Smith was pressed by Republican senators about his access to the phone records of GOP lawmakers during the Trump investigation. Federal prosecutors in Texas announced assault charges against Wilbur Rafael Garces Perez,
7: the 28-year-old delivery driver from Venezuela who was shot in the back in Austin and arrested by immigration enforcement agents on September 20th. The complaint accuses him of ignoring agents' request to step out of his vehicle, then about a minute later, closing his window and driving off, striking one of the officers in the torso with the driver's side view mirror. That's according to U.S. Attorney Justin Simmons. I'm Jennifer King.
0: Stocks are lower at the closing bell on Wall Street. This is AP News. The AP's Julie Walker reports on a possible new ransom note in Nancy Guthrie's disappearance.
8: This comes nearly 8 months after she went missing from her home outside Tucson, Arizona. The Pima County Sheriff's Department said they and the FBI had recently been made aware of the possible ransom note, as well as social media comments about it, as investigators work to determine its credibility. The mother of Today Show host Savannah Guthrie went missing February 1st. So far, two ransom notes from February were made public, one about the kidnapping and ransom, the other about her death from what the note said was her frail condition. I'm Julie Walker.
0: Coach Mike Brown says the New York Knicks are still deciding if they will become the first NBA champions to visit the White House under President Donald Trump. The president and Knicks owner James Dolan are close. The president was at an NBA Finals game. I'm Ed Donahue, AP News.
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9: Good afternoon. Now your wave weather forecast for Haverhill and the Merrimack Valley. Cloudy, breezy with a few showers for every Tuesday afternoon, high near 68. Northwest winds 10 to 20 miles per hour. Isolated showers tonight, mostly cloudy, falling to 56. Northwest winds 10 to 15. We look for mostly cloudy skies Wednesday, topping at around 70. Thursday, mostly sunny, breezy, warmer, more humid, highs in the lower 80s. I'm WHAV meteorologist James Covington. Your next wave weather in 30 minutes.
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6: Here's the latest WHAV news. I'm Wynn Damon. The Haverhill Historic Commission is expected to review demolition and reconstruction plans for the former Haverhill Lodge of Elks, number 165, at the corner of Summer and Newcomb Streets. As WHAV reported last March, Bethany Communities of Haverhill is eyeing the former clubhouse at 24 Summer Street for senior affordable assisted living apartments. According to the Southern Essex County Registry of Deeds, Bethany purchased the property last April 30th for $900,000. It secured a mortgage through Boston-based Community Economic Development Assistance Corporation. Commissioners will also discuss plans for Saturday's formal dedication of Haverhill's newest recreation area, First Nations Park, at the corner of South Elm Street and Railroad Avenue. As WHAV reported last month, Mayor Melinda Barrett will preside over ceremonies beginning at 10 that morning on the riverfront, and she'll be joined by Larry Spotted Crow Man, an enrolled citizen of the Hassa Namisco Nipmuc Tribe of Massachusetts and executive director of the Okito Cultural Center. Native American Commemorative Task Force Chair Daniel Spears and Massachusetts and New Hampshire state officials. The Haverhill Historic Commission members will also be determining if it has any role in plans for roof repair and replacement at Buttonwoods Museum at 240 Water Street. The commission is going to be meeting tomorrow night at 6 at Buttonwoods Museum. Downed tree limbs and power outages over the last few days highlighted Haverhill's experience with the season's early nor'easter, but an official said the rain hasn't done enough to dramatically change local drought conditions. Officials started receiving calls of power outages, downed tree limbs, and business alarms being set off beginning at around 12:45 Saturday afternoon. Public Works Director Robert Ward told WHAV the wastewater treatment plant on South Porter Street recorded a little more than 2 inches of rainwater as of Monday morning. Elsewhere in the city, totals amounted to between 1.5 to 2 inches.
7: It's not enough, but every little bit does help.
6: Ward said that he'll be paying careful attention to any progress toward improving the city's main water supply that has exhibited reduced levels during the extended northeast drought.
7: There's a couple little trickling streams up at the East Meadow River, which goes to Millvale Reservoir, which we pump over to Canosa Lake. I'll emphasize trickle. Okay.
6: WHAV's Wave weather meteorologist James Covington said today will be mostly cloudy with isolated showers with a high temperature of 64 expected. Wave weather is heard every 30 minutes over WHAV. National Grid takes time to meet with residents and answer questions tomorrow night on its plans to refurbish a 32-mile corridor of electric lines stretching from Haverhill's Ward Hill substation on Cross Road north to the New Hampshire border and south to Tewksbury. According to the utility, the work involves installing new access roads and work pads, replacing 345 kilovolt wood poles with new light-duty steel H-frame and monopole structures, replacing 345 kilovolt wood and steel structures with engineered steel monopole structures, and installing new optical ground wire to improve reliability and enable troubleshooting between substations. Work is planned in Andover and Dracut, Methuen, Haverhill, Boxford, Georgetown, Groveland, West Newbury, Merrimack, and Amesbury. What National Grid is calling an asset condition refurbishment project will be discussed during an open house tomorrow from 6 to 7:30 at the Andover Municipal Services Building meeting room at 5 Campanelli Drive in Andover. Organizers say that there won't be a formal presentation as part of this open house, giving residents the flexibility of stopping by any time during the hour-and-a-half frame. Those with questions may call 781-263-6286 or email julia.kaplan at nationalgrid.com. Author, journalist, and media scholar Jeff Jarvis is coming to Haverhill for a celebration of his new book, Hot Type, The Magnificent Machine That Gave Birth to Mass Media and Drove Mark Twain Mad. In Hot Type, Jarvis tells the story of Linotype, the groundbreaking typesetting machine that upended more than 400 years of setting type by hand. He also explores the people behind the technology, including Mark Twain, whose fascination with a competing typesetting machine led to one of the most disastrous investments of his life. The Historic New England Center and the Museum of Printing plan a day of exploration Saturday, October 10th, between 10 and 3. It begins at the Historic New England Center at 143 Essex Street in Haverhill with coffee and conversation with Jarvis, followed at 10:30 by a Hot Type lecture, question and answer time, and book signing. Books will be available for purchase. After a lunch break, attendees continue at 1:30 to the Museum of Printing at 15 Thornton Avenue in Haverhill for live linotype demonstrations with Jarvis and the museum's linotype expert, Chris Bradford. The morning program at the Historic New England Center is free and open to the public, with advance registration required online due to limited availability. There's a link on this story at whav.net. 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Other discounts are available at the Museum of Printing front desk. In WHAV sports, the Red Sox play the Yankees tonight. Game one, the best of three wild card playoff series, with the game starting at 8 o'clock in New York. And the Boston Bruins open up their season tonight at home when they take on the New York Rangers. There's always more in the next newscast and at WHAV.net, where you can sign up for the Wavelengths local news e-newspaper. From the Edwin V. Johnson Newsroom, this is Wynn Damon.
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9: I'm Ed Donahue with an AP News Minute. Stocks finished lower. After a meeting at the White House, President Trump and AI leaders signed a voluntary accord for reviews of artificial intelligence.
10: They love our country, they love the world, and they came together and they did something that few people really, it's almost like a constitution in a way.
11: And the biggest
10: people in the world signed that, and I signed it as president, and it really is a form of protection.
9: The president vowed never to stifle AI. His confidence in AI is in sharp contrast to the alarms sounded by AI executives in recent days. OpenAI said it would pause the training of its largest model as reports multiply of AI agents going rogue.
10: Bad actors going to get caught, and that's why we have the DOJ, that's why we have the FBI, that's why we have the CIA.
9: The president also said AI executives have to understand that they have to self-police. I'm Ed Donahue.
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11: good afternoon. Now your wave weather forecast for Haverhill and the Merrimack Valley. Cloudy, breezy with a few showers for every Tuesday afternoon, high near 68. Northwest winds 10 to 20 miles per hour. Isolated showers tonight, mostly cloudy, falling to 56. Northwest winds 10 to 15. We look for mostly cloudy skies Wednesday, topping at around 70. Thursday, mostly sunny, breezy, warmer, more humid, highs in the lower 80s. I'm WHAV meteorologist James Covington. Your next Wave weather in 30 minutes.
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Many of us are busy adding spring flowering bulbs to the garden. Reduce the risk of damaging these bulbs by marking their location at planting. Hi, I'm Melinda Myers, horticulturist and gardening expert. Plant tags are always an option, but often considered unsightly. So some gardeners use colorful long-stem golf tees to mark their bulb plantings. Coordinate the color of the tee with the bulb color or mark the tip with a number that matches the list of bulbs planted. Sections of dowel rods can also be used. Cut them into 3 or 4 inch sections to create a sturdy marker. Paint the tip so it can easily be spotted in the ground. Place the dowel rod in the middle of the cluster of bulbs with the top just slightly above the soil surface. Consider using the paint color to identify the color of the bulbs you are planting. This makes it easy to create attractive combinations when planting more bulbs in the future. Check out our website for this and other gardening tips. Melinda's Garden Moment is supported in part by the Great Courses How to Grow Anything video series. 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As host of the Great Courses How to Grow Anything video series, I provide gardening tips and information on food gardening, landscape design and care, container gardening, and flower, tree, and shrub care. More information about

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3: Here's the latest WHAV news. I'm Wynn Damon. Downed tree limbs and power outages over the last few days highlighted Haverhill's experience with the season's early nor'easter, but an official said the rain hasn't done enough to dramatically change local drought conditions. Officials started receiving calls of power outages, downed tree limbs, and business alarms being set off beginning at around 12:45 Saturday afternoon. Public Works Director Robert Ward told WHAV the wastewater treatment plant on South Porter Street recorded a little more than 2 inches of rainwater as of Monday morning. Elsewhere in the city, totals amounted to between 1.5 to 2 inches.
4: It's not enough, but every little bit does help.
3: Ward said that he'll be paying careful attention to any progress toward improving the city's main water supply that has exhibited reduced levels during the extended Northeast drought.
4: A couple little trickling streams up at the East Meadow River, which goes to Millvale Reservoir, which we pump over to Canosa Lake. I'll emphasize trickle, okay?
3: WHAV's Wave weather meteorologist James Covington said today will be mostly cloudy with isolated showers with a high temperature of 64 expected. Wave weather is heard every 30 minutes over WHAV. Two of six people involved in an armed robbery last year at a North Andover jewelry store pleaded guilty yesterday in Essex County Superior Court and were sentenced to 7 to 12 years in prison. 25-year-old Yair Abreu of the Bronx and 23-year-old Wilfred Mordan of Hazleton, Pennsylvania, pleaded guilty to armed mass robbery, 5 counts of assault with a dangerous weapon, possession of a firearm while in the commission of a felony, carrying a firearm without a license, possessing a large-capacity feeding device, and possessing a loaded firearm. As WHAV reported, the robbery took place July 3, 2025, just before 10:30 in the morning at Mayos Joyeria, at 563 Chickering Road in North Andover. Abreu and Mordan admitted to their role in the robbery, including wearing masks and threatening employees and one customer inside, including, in Abreu's case, with a firearm in hand. They also admitted to switching vehicles, leading police on a chase on Route 125 in North Andover, continuing on Interstate 495 in DeLawrence before being arrested. Judge John Frazier sentenced Abreu to 10 to 12 years in state prison on the armed and mask robbery charge, with concurrent prison time on other firearms offenses and 3 years probation after release from prison on the charges of the assault by means of a dangerous weapon. Mordan was sentenced to 7 years to 7 years and 1 day in state prison on the armed and mask robbery indictment, concurrent prison time on other firearms offenses, and to 3 years probation after release from prison on the charges of assault by means of a dangerous weapon. Both were also ordered to stay away from victims as well as the jewelry store and to seek and maintain employment. Others alleged to have been involved also face charges. In addition to North Andover and Lawrence Police Departments, assistance was provided by the Methuen Police, Essex County Sheriff's Department, the Massachusetts State Police Air Wing, drone and canine units, and the Federal Bureau of Investigation.
5: Business Bulletin.
3: An Andover company will receive a $1.9 million state tax incentive in exchange for creating 62 life science jobs. Transmedics Group was one of 38 firms to share Monday in $40 million in tax incentives through the Massachusetts Life Sciences Center. The program is intended to support companies that are expanding research, development, and manufacturing operations in Massachusetts. 31 of the 38 companies receiving awards are expanding outside of Boston and Cambridge and account for 71% of new jobs expected to be created through this round of awards. Economic Development Secretary Eric Paley joined the center's interim CEO Liz Graham and local officials to announce the awards at SMC in Devens. Paley, co-chair of the Massachusetts Life Sciences Center Board of Directors, said, quote, "The awards reflect our commitment to scaling life sciences companies here in Massachusetts. These companies reinforce that Massachusetts is the best place to invest, expand, and build for the future. By helping these awardees deepen foundations of the Commonwealth, we're strengthening our competitive position and supporting sustained growth throughout the industry." TransMedics says that it works to increase organ utilization, improve patient outcomes, and reduce transplant costs. In WHAV sports, the Red Sox play the Yankees tonight, game one of the best of three wild card playoff series, with the game starting at 8 o'clock in New York. And the Boston Bruins open up their season tonight at home when they take on the New York Rangers. There's always more in the next newscast and at WHAV.net, where you can sign up for the Wavelengths Local News e-newspaper. From the Edwin V. Johnson Newsroom, this is Wynn Damon.
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7: AP News, I'm Ben Thomas. Confidence in the economy sunk to the lowest level in more than a decade. Sagar Magani has the latest assessment.
8: The Conference Board's Consumer Confidence Index tumbled this month, down nearly 7 points from August. It's now 81.9, the lowest in more than a dozen years, since April 2014. The dismal reading comes with prices remaining high and wages stagnating as the Iran war continues. Consumer inflation accelerated last month, but yesterday...
9: The inflation's coming way down, and when you see what happens, as soon as that war ends, inflation's going to be eradicated.
8: President Trump is still blaming high prices on Joe Biden, though inflation has risen since his own inauguration. The government tomorrow will release the latest version of the Federal Reserve's preferred inflation gauge. Sagar Magani, Washington.
7: Employers posted 7.1 million job openings last month, fewer than July, but it indicates the labor market remains sturdy. Iran's currency has fallen to a new low, while Iran's top diplomat says indirect negotiations with the U.S. about reopening the Strait of Hormuz have become more serious. Oil prices eased, Brent crude settling just above $96 per barrel. U.S. gasoline prices moving lower. AAA puts the national average for regular grade just below $4.46 per gallon. Stocks drifted lower on Wall Street.
9: There's a belief that there should be tremendous self-regulation.
7: President Trump says leaders of artificial intelligence companies have signed an accord to self-police AI development. The Supreme Court's allowing quick deportations of migrants to countries other than their own to resume as it weighs the Trump administration's policy. And in Ohio, former music pastor Caleb Flynn, who appeared on American Idol, has been convicted of murdering his wife. This is AP News. In Massachusetts, Lindsay Clancy back in court, her lawyer seeking to prevent a retrial.
10: Clancy's first trial ended in a mistrial. One juror was convinced she was guilty. Her attorney, Kevin Reddington, was before Judge William Sullivan, who will determine if there will be a second trial.
11: This entire case is based on speculation. Where is the admission? Where does she say that she did this?
10: Prosecutor Shannon Buckingham.
12: The first point that there isn't enough evidence to prove that she did it, I would suggest is a laughable argument. And based on what Your Honor sat through several weeks of the trial, that the Commonwealth met its burden as it applies to that.
10: The defense claims Clancy had a rare condition, postpartum psychosis. The prosecution maintained she killed the children, then used multiple methods to try to end her life, and that she knew what she was doing was wrong. I'm Ed Donahue.
7: The latest at APnews.com. I'm Ben Thomas. 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
13: Good afternoon. Now your wave weather forecast for Haverhill and the Merrimack Valley. Cloudy, breezy with a few showers for every Tuesday afternoon, high near 68. Northwest winds 10 to 20 miles per hour. Isolated showers tonight, mostly cloudy, falling to 56. Northwest winds 10 to 15. We look for mostly cloudy skies Wednesday, topping at around 70. Thursday, mostly sunny, breezy, warmer, more humid, highs in the lower 80s. I'm WHAV meteorologist James Covington. Your next wave weather in 30 minutes.
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3: 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In the Edwin B. Johnson Newsroom, this is Jennifer Cosgrove.

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8: Here's the latest WHAV news. I'm Wynn Damon. The Haverhill Historic Commission is expected to review demolition and reconstruction plans for the former Haverhill Lodge of Elks, number 165, at the corner of Summer and Newcomb Streets. As WHAV reported last March, Bethany Communities of Haverhill is eyeing the former clubhouse at 24 Summer Street for senior affordable assisted living apartments. According to the Southern Essex County Registry of Deeds, Bethany purchased the property last April 30th for $900,000. It secured a mortgage through Boston-based Community Economic Development Assistance Corporation. Commissioners will also discuss plans for Saturday's formal dedication of Haverhill's newest recreation area, First Nations Park, at the corner of South Elm Street and Railroad Avenue. As WHAV reported last month, Mayor Melinda Barrett will preside over ceremonies beginning at 10 that morning on the riverfront, and she'll be joined by Larry Spotted Crow Man, an enrolled citizen of the Hassa Namisco Nipmuc Tribe of Massachusetts and executive director of the Okito Cultural Center. Native American Commemorative Task Force Chair Daniel Spears and Massachusetts and New Hampshire state officials. The Haverhill Historic Commission members will also be determining if it has any role in plans for roof repair and replacement at Buttonwoods Museum at 240 Water Street. The commission is going to be meeting tomorrow night at 6 at Buttonwoods Museum. Downed tree limbs and power outages over the last few days highlighted Haverhill's experience with the season's early nor'easter, but an official said the rain hasn't done enough to dramatically change local drought conditions. Officials started receiving calls of power outages, downed tree limbs, and business alarms being set off beginning at around 12:45 Saturday afternoon. Public Works Director Robert Ward told WHAV the wastewater treatment plant on South Porter Street recorded a little more than 2 inches of rainwater as of Monday morning. Elsewhere in the city, totals amounted to between 1.5 to 2 inches.
9: It's not enough, but every little bit does help.
8: Ward said that he'll be paying careful attention to any progress toward improving the city's main water supply that has exhibited reduced levels during the extended northeast drought.
9: There's a couple little trickling streams up at the East Meadow River, which goes to Millvale Reservoir, which we pump over to Canosa Lake. I'll emphasize trickle, okay?
8: WHAV's wave weather meteorologist James Covington said today will be mostly cloudy with isolated showers with a high temperature of 64 expected. Wave weather is heard every 30 minutes over WHAV. National Grid takes time to meet with residents and answer questions tomorrow night on its plans to refurbish a 32-mile corridor of electric lines stretching from Haverhill's Ward Hill substation on Cross Road north to the New Hampshire border and south to Tewksbury. According to the utility, the work involves installing new access roads and work pads, replacing 345 kilovolt wood poles with new light-duty steel H-frame and monopole structures, replacing 345 kilovolt wood and steel structures with engineered steel monopole structures, and installing new optical ground wire to improve reliability and enable troubleshooting between substations. Work is planned in Andover and Dracut, Methuen, Haverhill, Boxford, Georgetown, Groveland, West Newbury, Merrimack, and Amesbury. What National Grid is calling an asset condition refurbishment project will be discussed during an open house tomorrow from 6 to 7:30 at the Andover Municipal Services Building meeting room at 5 Campanelli Drive in Andover. Organizers say that there won't be a formal presentation as part of this open house, giving residents the flexibility of stopping by any time during the hour-and-a-half frame. Those with questions may call 781-263-6286 or email julia.kaplan@nationalgrid.com. Author, journalist, and media scholar Jeff Jarvis is coming to Haverhill for a celebration of his new book, Hot Type, The Magnificent Machine That Gave Birth to Mass Media and Drove Mark Twain Mad. In Hot Type, Jarvis tells the story of Linotype, the groundbreaking typesetting machine that upended more than 400 years of setting type by hand. He also explores the people behind the technology, including Mark Twain, whose fascination with a competing typesetting machine led to one of the most disastrous investments of his life. The Historic New England Center and the Museum of Printing plan a day of exploration Saturday, October 10th, between 10 and 3. It begins at the Historic New England Center at 143 Essex Street in Haverhill with coffee and conversation with Jarvis, followed at 10:30 by a Hot Type lecture, question and answer time, and book signing. Books will be available for purchase. After a lunch break, attendees continue at 1:30 to the Museum of Printing at 15 Thornton Avenue in Haverhill for live linotype demonstrations with Jarvis and the museum's linotype expert, Chris Bradford. The morning program at the Historic New England Center is free and open to the public, with advance registration required online due to limited availability. There's a link on this story at whav.net. The live linotype demonstration at the Museum of Printing is $15 or $10 for children and seniors. Other discounts are available at the Museum of Printing front desk. In WHAV sports, the Red Sox play the Yankees tonight, Game 1 of the best-of-3 wild-card playoff series, with a game starting at 8 o'clock in New York. And the Boston Bruins open up their season tonight at home when they take on the New York Rangers. There's always more in the next newscast and at WHAV.net, where you can sign up for the Wavelengths local news e-newspaper. From the Edwin V. Johnson Newsroom, this is Wynn Damon.
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12: I'm Ed Donahue with an AP News Minute. Stocks finished lower. After a meeting at the White House, President Trump and AI leaders signed a voluntary accord for reviews of artificial intelligence.
13: They love our country, they love the world, and they came together and they did something that few people really, it's almost like a constitution in a way.
14: And the biggest
13: people in the world signed that, and I signed it as president. And it really is a form of protection.
12: The president vowed never to stifle AI. His confidence in AI is in sharp contrast to the alarms sounded by AI executives in recent days. OpenAI said it would pause the training of its largest model as reports multiply of AI agents going rogue.
13: Bad actors are going to get caught. And that's why we have the DOJ. That's why we have the FBI. That's why we have the CIA.
12: The president also said AI executives have to understand that they have to self-police. I'm Ed Donahue.
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14: good afternoon. Now your wave weather forecast for Haverhill and the Merrimack Valley. Cloudy, breezy with a few showers for every Tuesday afternoon, high near 68. Northwest winds 10 to 20 miles per hour. Isolated showers tonight, mostly cloudy, falling to 56. Northwest winds 10 to 15. We look for mostly cloudy skies Wednesday, topping at around 70. Thursday, mostly sunny, breezy, warmer, more humid, highs in the lower 80s. I'm WHAV meteorologist James Covington. Your next wave weather in 30 minutes.
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1: Originally recorded by John Lomax in 1934, this song featured Kelly Pace and Arkansas State Prisoners. No, that's not a cool band name. The father and son musicologist team of John and Alan Lomax often visited prisons to record inmates. On one such visit, they met a young man by the name of Hughie Leadbetter, known to history as Lead Belly. No one's quite sure how he got the nickname. Some say he took a round of buckshot to the stomach. Some that it was a dialectical change from Leadbetter. Bluesman Big Bill Brunzi claimed it came from his reluctance to engage in chain gangs, as if with a stomach weighted down by lead.
0: I may be right and I may be wrong. You're gonna miss me when I'm gone. Oh, the Rock Island Line, it's a mighty good road. Oh, the Rock Island Line, it's a road to ride. 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

0: assistance to clients in Massachusetts and New Hampshire for over 100 years. 978-373-9161. 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
1: WHAV LP Haverhill. The latest WHAV news, I'm Wynn Damon. Downed tree limbs and power outages over the last few days highlighted Haverhill's experience with the season's early nor'easter, but an official said the rain hasn't done enough to dramatically change local drought conditions. Officials started receiving calls of power outages, downed tree limbs, and business alarms being set off beginning at around 12:45 Saturday afternoon. Public Works Director Robert Ward told WHAV the wastewater treatment plant on South Porter Street recorded a little more than 2 inches of rainwater as of Monday morning. Elsewhere in the city, totals amounted to between 1.5 to 2 inches.
2: It's not enough, but every little bit does help.
1: Ward said that he'll be paying careful attention to any progress toward improving the city's main water supply that has exhibited reduced levels during the extended Northeast drought.
2: There's a couple little trickling streams up at the East Meadow River, which goes to Millvale Reservoir, which we pump over to Canosa Lake. I'll emphasize trickle, okay?
1: WHAV's Wave weather meteorologist James Covington said today will be mostly cloudy with isolated showers with a high temperature of 64 expected. Wave weather is heard every 30 minutes over WHAV. 2 of 6 people involved in an armed robbery last year at a North Andover jewelry store pleaded guilty yesterday in Essex County Superior Court and were sentenced to 7 to 12 years in prison. 25-year-old Yair Abreu of the Bronx and 23-year-old Wilfred Mordan of Hazleton, Pennsylvania, pleaded guilty to armed mass robbery, 5 counts of assault with a dangerous weapon, possession of a firearm while in the commission of a felony, carrying a firearm without a license, possessing a large-capacity feeding device, and possessing a loaded firearm. As WHAV reported, the robbery took place July 3, 2025, just before 10:30 in the morning at Mayos Joyeria, at 563 Chickering Road in North Andover. Abreu and Mordan admitted to their role in the robbery, including wearing masks and threatening employees and one customer inside, including, in Abreu's case, with a firearm in hand. They also admitted to switching vehicles, leading police on a chase on Route 125 in North Andover, continuing on Interstate 495 in DeLawrence before being arrested. Judge John Frazier sentenced Abreu to 10 to 12 years in state prison on the armed mass robbery charge, with concurrent prison time on other firearms offenses and 3 years probation after release from prison on the charges of the assault by means of a dangerous weapon. Mordan was sentenced to 7 years and 1 day in state prison on the armed mass robbery indictment, concurrent prison time on other firearms offenses, and to 3 years probation after release from prison on the charges of assault by means of a dangerous weapon. Both were also ordered to stay away from victims as well as the jewelry store and to seek and maintain employment. Others alleged to have been involved also face charges. In addition to North Andover and Lawrence Police Departments, assistance was provided by the Methuen Police, Essex County Sheriff's Department, the Massachusetts State Police Air Wing, drone and canine units, and the Federal Bureau of Investigation.
3: Business Bulletin.
1: An Andover company will receive a $1.9 million state tax incentive in exchange for creating 62 life science jobs. Transmedics Group was one of 38 firms to share Monday in $40 million in tax incentives through the Massachusetts Life Sciences Center. The program is intended to support companies that are expanding research, development, and manufacturing operations in Massachusetts. 31 of the 38 companies receiving awards are expanding outside of Boston and Cambridge and account for 71% of new jobs expected to be created through this round of awards. Economic Development Secretary Eric Paley joined the center's interim CEO Liz Graham and local officials to announce the awards at SMC in Devens. Paley, co-chair of the Massachusetts Life Sciences Center Board of Directors, said, quote, The awards reflect our commitment to scaling life sciences companies here in Massachusetts. These companies reinforce that Massachusetts is the best place to invest, expand, and build for the future. By helping these awardees deepen foundations in the Commonwealth, we're strengthening our competitive position and supporting sustained growth throughout the industry. TransMedics says that it works to increase organ utilization, improve patient outcomes, and reduce transplant costs. In WHAV sports, the Red Sox play the Yankees tonight, Game 1 of the best-of-3 wild-card playoff series, with the game starting at 8 o'clock in New York. And the Boston Bruins open up their season tonight at home when they take on the New York Rangers. There's always more in the next newscast and at WHAV.net, where you can sign up for the Wavelengths local news e-newspaper. From the Edwin V. Johnson Newsroom, this is Win Damon.
0: AP News, I'm Ben Thomas. Legal victory on immigration for President Trump. Lisa Dwyer has details.
4: The Supreme Court says that the Trump administration can continue deporting people to countries other than their own while the justices consider whether the policy is legal and will hear arguments on the issue in December. Lower courts previously found that migrants must have a meaningful chance to object before being sent to countries where they have no ties. The Supreme Court justices previously allowed the deportation flights to temporarily continue when the case came before them last year. Under a series of often secret agreements, the Trump administration has deported some 25,000 people to more than two dozen countries. I'm Lisa Dwyer.
0: President Trump met with leaders of artificial intelligence companies today amid alarms sounded by many of those same AI executives about the technology they're developing getting out of human control.
5: There's a belief that there should be tremendous self-regulation. And we automatically have regulation with the Department of Justice, the FBI, all of that.
0: In the Iran war, Tehran's top diplomat says indirect negotiations with the U.S. about reopening the Strait of Hormuz have become more serious. Meanwhile, Charles Deledesma reports.
6: In a message ahead of the U.S. midterm elections, a spokesman from Iran's Revolutionary Guard calls on Americans to take to the streets and rally against Donald Trump, claiming the president's war in the Middle East has failed. At a news conference in Tehran, General Hossein Mogherini read from what he said was a letter to the American people. Reading from the text, he said that the only way for the war to end is for Washington to admit defeat and leave. I'm Charles Deledesma.
0: Hurricane Polo made landfall in Mexico, weakening to a tropical storm as it moved inland. Its rains are sweeping across the U.S. southwest, prompting flood watches as desert rivers surge. This is AP News. The Conference Board's Consumer Confidence Index has tumbled to the lowest level in more than a decade. Seth Sutel has the AP Markets report.
7: Stocks drifted lower on Wall Street as long-term Treasury yields ticked higher. The S&P 500 fell 0.2%. The Dow gave back 131 points. That's about 0.3%. The Nasdaq Composite lost 0.1%. Stocks have been under pressure in recent weeks as the war with Iran continues to push oil prices higher. The escalating costs for energy have gotten investors more worried about inflation. They've also sent Treasury yields higher in the bond market. The yield on the 10-year Treasury rose to 5.25%. That benchmark yield touched its highest level in 24 years. The price of Brent crude fell 1.7% to a bit above $96 a barrel. The price of Brent is still far above where it was this summer. Seth Sutel, New York.
0: 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I'm Ben Thomas. 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
8: Good evening. Now your wave weather forecast for Haverhill and the Merrimack Valley. Isolated showers tonight, cloudy, low around 56, northwest winds 5 to 15 miles per hour. Remaining mostly cloudy for our Wednesday, the high near 71, southwest winds 10 to 15. Partly cloudy skies, areas of fog Wednesday night, low near 58. Mostly cloudy, couple of scattered showers Thursday, the high in the upper 70s. I'm WHAV meteorologist James Cuffington. Your next wave weather in 30 minutes.
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4: I'm Ben Thomas with an AP News Minute. The UN's talking to all sides in the Yemen conflict. The UN envoy telling us,
5: what we have witnessed these last couple of weeks inside Yemen has been unprecedented in terms of the seriousness of the escalation.
6: The UN's Hans Grundberg says his meeting with the Houthis' chief negotiator aimed
5: to avoid seeing the current escalation go even further.
6: The conflict has intensified, with the Houthis capturing strategic areas and attacking Saudi oil facilities. He also held talks with the internationally recognized government and regional powers, including Saudi Arabia.
5: There's a lot of dust in the air that needs to settle before they can make their own assessment on what the best alternative for the way forward is, whether it is on the battlefield or whether it is around the negotiation table.
6: The UN envoy adds the instability in the region and the influence of regional parties, including Iran, has had a big impact. The fighting has killed hundreds and displaced tens of thousands. I'm Charles de Ledesma.
4: And I'm Ben Thomas.
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7: Good evening. Now your wave weather forecast for Haverhill and the Merrimack Valley. Isolated showers tonight, cloudy, low around 56, northwest winds 5 to 15 miles per hour. Remaining mostly cloudy for our Wednesday, the high near 71, southwest winds 10 to 15. Partly cloudy skies, areas of fog Wednesday night, low near 58. Mostly cloudy, couple of scattered showers Thursday, the high in the upper 70s. I'm WHAV meteorologist James Cuffington. Your next wave weather in 30 minutes.
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0: We Americans still love our SUVs. This is Jeff Gilbert with the Car Chronicles. Jeep is seeing a real bounce back this year. GM utilities are doing well. And at Ford, one of their classic utility nameplates is having a great year.
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0: Ford analyst Eric Merkel says one thing that has really helped the Explorer is it comes in a variety of trims, and a lot of people are going for the entry-level active trim.
1: It's a really good value for the money, so active is up 31.4% for us. 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
1: The City Council is not required to provide remote access to the meeting. Members of the public are welcome to attend this in-person meeting. Please note that a live stream of the meeting is being provided only as a courtesy to the public, and the meeting will not be suspended or terminated if technological problems interrupt the virtual broadcast, unless otherwise required by law. Members of the public with particular interests in any specific item on this agenda should make plans for in-person versus virtual attendance accordingly. Those attending tonight's meeting should be aware that the meeting is being audio and video recorded by HC Media, WHAV, the Eagle Tribune, and Al Pereira. Any audience members who wish to record any part of this meeting must inform the council president, who will announce the recording. This is to comply with the Massachusetts wiretap statute. Thank you. May the supreme legislator grant that we be worthy of our power and responsibility, that we deliberate and achieve with wisdom and understanding, recognizing the rights of all our citizens with full regard for the dignity and justness of the individual. Well, those who can, please join me in rising for the Pledge of Allegiance.
2: Pledge allegiance to the flag of the United States of America and to the republic for which it stands, one nation, under God, indivisible, with liberty and justice for all.
1: Dave, are you able to resend the link? Ralph, back to Ralph. I can try doing it myself if you can't. Okay. So, Caitlin, he is on? Did you just join? There he is. Okay. Madam Clerk, one member of the council is joining us remotely, so would you please call the roll?
3: Vice President Mitchison?
4: Here.
3: Councilor Bazelier?
5: Here.
3: Councilor Diodati?
6: Here.
3: Councilor Sullivan?
7: Here.
3: Councilor Ferreira?
8: Here.
3: Councilor Lewandowski?
9: Here.
3: Councilor Tui?
7: Here.
3: Councilor McGonigal?
10: Here.
3: Councilor LePage? Councilor Rogers?
8: Yes. Here.
3: And President Jordan?
1: Here.
3: 10 present, 1 absent.
1: And Vice President Mitchison, you had the minutes from last meeting?
11: Yes, and I recommend approval.
7: A second.
1: We have a motion from Vice President Mitchison, a second from Councilor Sullivan. Madam Clerk, please call the roll.
3: Vice President Mitchison?
11: Yes.
3: Councilor Bazelier? Councilor Bazelier?
1: Looks like you're muted, Councilor Bazelier. I don't know. He's nodding yes. He's giving me a thumbs up. Yeah, there we go. Sign language.
3: Councilor Diodati?
6: Yes.
3: Councilor Sullivan?
7: Yes.
3: Councilor Ferreira?
8: Yes.
3: Councilor Lewandowski?
9: Yes.
3: Councilor Tui?
7: Yes.
3: Councilor McGonigal?
10: Yes.
3: Councilor Rogers?
8: Yes.
3: And President Jordan?
1: Yes.
3: 10 yeas, 0 nays, 1 absent.
1: Those are accepted. Councilor Lewandowski, would you do the honors for tonight's meeting?
12: I'd be happy to, Mr. President.
1: Thank you very much. Madam Clerk, first item, please.
3: Mayor Barrett wishes to introduce Dan Spears, Chair of the Native American Task Force, to provide an update regarding the October 3rd dedication of First Nations Park.
1: Mayor Barrett.
13: Thank you, Mr. President. Thank you, councilors. And I thank Dan for coming here tonight. He has been the chair of the Native American Task Force since its inception, I believe. And they have worked hard on an event for this coming Saturday. I believe it starts at 10 a.m., at the site of the old, it was the Getty Station. Oh, yeah, right. Mary's Getty. So that was basically unbuildable land that built and gifted to the city this park, and there's going to be a ceremony that recognizes the Native Americans that were here first. And use this site as a site for gathering and ritual and fishing. And Dan will tell you all about what they have planned.
12: Thank you, Dan.
1: Mr. Spears, just name an address for the record, please.
11: My name is Daniel Spears. My address is 104 Jericho Road in Haverhill. And I like to say it's the last test in Haverhill because you go out of my back door and down the hill and across the stream, you're in New Hampshire. So we're the last house. You know, Haverhill is very lucky because 400 years ago, a group of men claimed this land to create a city. It was called Kentucky back then, and they became Haverhill. But what they didn't know, and by an accident of geography, the Haverhill marks the head of the high tide of the Merrimack River. And what that means is that's where the clear waters of the glacial north begin to change to the brackish waters of the sea. Now, as it happens, the sturgeon, the salmon, the alewife, and the other fish that come up here to spawn, the baby fish can only be born in fresh water. They're freshwater fish. That is why fish spawn. So there's a 3-kilometer stretch just above Haverhill down through the Pasadena Bridge where it's the perfect nursery for the sturgeon, the salmon, and the alewife. And these fish are the oldest residents of Haverhill. They've been coming here for thousands and thousands of years. We did some archaeological digs, and we discovered, going down about 14 feet, layers upon layers of where Native Americans had built fires to catch the fish and smoke them and cure them. And we have carbon dating going back 13,000 years. So Haverhill is unique in being the oldest continuously populated and commercially visited site in all of what is present-day America. Native Americans were here 13,000 years ago to meet, to congregate, to fish, and to exchange those fish for granite from New Hampshire, from obsidian, from Maine. And so we are the oldest site in America where people have come together. Isn't that fantastic? And we're building right there at this very spot. A park has been finished. The park was a community project in a way because it was done with the Corporation of Procopio and the building of the Beck. And I came before you in June of 2023, and you passed a resolution at that time naming it First Nations Park. And I had a little story which I told about the first industry actually beginning along this river, and that's one of the reasons why we called it First Nations, because all of the industry that is in present-day America began right here. It began with the fishing, began with the trees from where this building now stands were actually cut and slid down the hill that is now 125 down to the river where they were planked and they were used to build barrels. And those barrels were used to take the fish from the river, over 3 million pounds of fish, and salt them and put them in barrels, and the early sailors were able to take them out to sea. So that's Haverhill. It's First Nations. So on October the 3rd, next Saturday at 10 a.m. in the morning, we're going to have, first of all, a ceremonial cleansing and giving back to the earth, the park. We're going to officially recognize the park being turned over to the city, at that the city has now accepted the park, and the park is now going to be responsible for maintaining it. The park has a children's playground, has an adult seating area, it has a little mini amphitheater, it has a big dog park and a little dog park, and the dog parks actually have water fountains for the dogs. And there's a 100-yard boardwalk that goes down by the river where people can walk down to the river during, well, at any time of the year, but during the spring, they can watch the sturgeon jump out of the water. They can watch the eagles. There's 2 eagles' nests that we know of in that area, so you can watch the eagles fly down to the river. I've seen the osprey come down and catch shad and come out. It's a fantastic sight to see nature right there from the riverbank, and you can stand on the boardwalk safely and watch the events occur. So in addition to that, we're going to have something really unique. The National Oceanic and Atmospheric Agency, an agency of the U.S. government, is bringing on this date down there to show you a live sturgeon exhibit. People have seen the sturgeon jumping out of the river, but they've never seen one up close. And to see one up close is fascinating because do you know that we have fossils dating 250 million years ago that are exactly identical to the skeletons of the sturgeon today. The sturgeon is a remarkable its DNA is fantastic. It's changed very little in almost 300. Imagine this. The sturgeon was swimming in rivers before human beings ever started to evolve, 250, 300 million years ago. Isn't that fantastic? So on October the 3rd, we're going to have a proclamation, which I have with me tonight, a proclamation from the governor of the state of Massachusetts honoring the formation of this park. I believe the city is going to have a proclamation at the same time. We're going to have, the mayor is going to speak. We have a member of the Native American group is going to, isn't this fantastic? A member of the Native American group that originally sold this land to become Haverhill, descendant, not one of the people, is actually going to read a proclamation from the governor of the state of Massachusetts turning the naming this First Nations Park. Isn't that fantastic? After all 400 years, this is incredible. So we've got the national NOAA, we've got the mayor, we've got the government's proclamation, we've got representatives from the area all coming to, and of course you're all invited. I would love to see you all there. And this has been 3 years in the making, and we're extremely proud and happy for it to exist. Any questions?
1: Yes, Councilor Sullivan.
4: Thank you, Mr. President, and thank you, Deanne. Thank you for your leadership on the commission that put all this together. I served on it with you, and we appreciate what you've done. We look forward to Saturday. I know I'll be there, and it is a great park, and it's looking really good, and we are keeping it up so far this season. It's been kept up very well, and I hope we can do that for years to come.
11: Well, thank you. We're trying.
4: Thank you, Mr. President.
1: Thank you, Councilor Sullivan. I don't see any of the lights on right now, so yeah, I just want to say thank you for all the work you've already done. Thank you for helping to organize what sounds like going to be a fantastic day, and really excited for the celebration. So thank you all.
11: Appreciate it very much.
1: Madam Clerk, next item, please.
3: Mayor Barrett submits an order relating to the amendment of the all-night parking ordinance. Order that the City Council votes to amend Chapter 240, Article 5, Chapter 240, Section 24, all-night parking of the Code of the City of Haverhill, place on file for 10 days.
5: So moved.
6: Second.
1: Motion from Councilor McGonigal, second from Councilor Toohey. Madam Clerk, please call the roll.
3: Vice President Mitchison?
7: Yes.
3: Councilor Baslier?
8: Yes.
3: Councilor Diodati?
7: Yes.
3: Councilor Sullivan?
7: Yes.
3: Councilor Ferreira?
12: Yes.
3: Councilor Lewandowski?
12: Yes.
3: Councilor Toohey?
7: Yes.
3: Councilor McGonigal?
7: Yes.
3: Councilor Rogers?
12: Yes.
3: And President Jordan?
1: Yes.
3: 10 yeas, 0 nays, 1 absent.
1: That's placed on file for 10 days. Madam Clerk, next item.
3: Mayor Barrett submits an order for authority to file a state revolving fund loan application regarding the South Mill Street Pumping Station Force Main. Order that the mayor is hereby authorized on behalf of the applicant to file applications and execute agreements for grants and or loan assistance, as well as furnishing such information, data, and documents pertaining to the applicant for a grant and or loans as may be required, and otherwise to act as the authorized representative of the applicant in connection with this application.
1: Mayor Barrett.
13: Thank you, Mr. President. Thank you, councilors. Generally, when you last week or the week before you authorized the actual expenditure of the money, usually this order is in that packet that authorizes myself to sign an SRF loan, which are low-interest federal loans that would alleviate some of the costs burden to the city. So it was just because of the speed we were doing it, I think this was not ready. Or we didn't know whether we would even qualify for an SRF loan just because of the SRF moves like at a glacial speed. And this fix is not going to move at a glacial speed. We're going to go as fast as we possibly can. So,
1: yeah.
13: But we want the option if it so fits somebody's window of opportunity, we want to be able to apply for an SRF.
4: Move for passage.
12: Second.
1: Motion from Councilor Sullivan, second from Councilor Ferreira. Just a quick question, Mayor. So would anything come back to us for, like, you're going to negotiate this, the terms, or no?
13: We're going to ask for a loan from the SRF.
1: Okay. Do you have anything to add?
6: No, just as the mayor said, all this document does is authorize the mayor to submit the applications for the loan. and authorize, sign all the documents and contracts and all that associated with. This is specific to SRF loans. Any other loan, you don't need this. So this goes to DEP and the Clean Water Trust for the SRF low interest loans.
1: Okay.
6: So it's a template document that they require.
1: Thank you.
4: Mr. President, can I just ask one more question?
1: Yes, Councilor.
4: Do we know what the rate is on this loan? Is there a rate on it?
6: The typical rate is 2%. There's also principal forgiveness on the when we actually go out to borrow the permanent loan.
4: Okay.
6: That rate ranges to minimum 6.6% on the wastewater side.
4: Okay.
6: The other piece of it is I got to look into it, this, but there may be a 0.5% interest rate reduction from the 2% that relates to the City of Haverhill being a housing choice community.
4: Housing choice.
6: So we got to go look at the timing of that and see if we qualify for that extra 0.5% off that rate. So.
4: Okay, great. Thank you. Thank you, Mr. President.
1: Thank you, Councilor Sullivan. Okay, the motion was made by Councilor Sullivan, seconded by Councilor Ferreira. Madam Clerk, please call the roll.
3: Vice President Mitchison?
5: Yes.
3: Councilor Basilier?
7: Yes.
3: Councilor Diodati?
8: Yes.
3: Councilor Sullivan?
9: Yes.
3: Councilor Ferreira?
10: Yes.
3: Councilor Lewandowski?
10: Yes.
3: Councilor Tui?
9: Yes.
3: Councilor McGonigal?
8: Yes.
3: Councilor Rogers?
10: Yes.
3: And President Jordan?
8: Yes.
3: 10 yeas, 0 nays, 1 absent.
1: That passes.
10: Thank you.
4: Thank you.
1: Madam Clerk, next item.
3: Amusement event applications with police approval. Event 26-22, Laura McQuiston for North Shore Magazine requesting to hold a magazine event at 151 Essex Street, Historic New England Center from 6 to 9 p.m. on Tuesday, November 17th of 2026.
5: So moved.
10: Second.
1: Motion from Vice President Mitchison, second from Councilor Lewandowski. Ms. McQuiston is not here, is she? No. Okay. Madam Clerk, please call the roll.
3: Vice President Mitchison?
5: Yes.
3: Councilor Basilier?
7: Yes.
3: Councilor Diodati?
8: Yes.
3: Councilor Sullivan?
9: Yes.
3: Councilor Ferreira?
10: Yes.
3: Councilor Lewandowski?
10: Yes.
3: Councilor Tui?
9: Yes.
3: Councilor McGonigal?
8: Yes.
3: Councilor Rogers?
10: Yes.
3: And President Jordan?
8: Yes.
3: 10 yeas, 0 nays, 1 absent.
1: That passes. Next item, please.
3: Order pay bills of the previous year and authorized payment from the current year departmental appropriations as listed. Vendor Comcast in the amount of $32.43, Highway, AT&T in the amount of $8.50, Account Fire, AT&T in the amount of $8.50, Fire, and Vendor Atwood Memorial for the amount of $1,200, Account Police for a total of...
1: Clem's Express.
3: Oh, I'm sorry. Clem's Express, $45, Account Police for a total of $1,294.43.
1: Move for passage. Motion from Councilor McGonigal.
9: Second
1: from Councilor Tui. Madam Clerk, please call the roll.
3: Vice President Mitchison?
5: Yes.
3: Councilor Basilier?
7: Yes.
3: Councilor Diodati?
8: Yes.
3: Councilor Sullivan?
9: Yes.
3: Councilor Ferreira?
10: Yes.
3: Councilor Lewandowski?
10: Yes.
3: Councilor Tui?
9: Yes.
3: Councilor McGonigal?
8: Yes.
3: Councilor Rogers?
10: Yes.
3: And President Jordan?
8: Yes.
3: 10 yeas, 0 nays, 1 absent.
1: That passes. Next item, please.
3: Document 10-Q, Ordinance Relating to Vehicles and Traffic, amend Chapter 240, be further amended by adding the following to Chapter 240, Section 85, Schedule B, Parking Restrictions and Prohibitions, 12 Blaisdell Street, no parking except for one 24-hour handicap parking space for 24 hours a day, filed September 16th of 2026.
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10: Second.
1: Motion from Councilor Sullivan, second from Councilor Ferreira. Madam Clerk, please call the roll.
3: Vice President Mitchison?
5: Yes.
3: Councilor Basilier?
7: Yes.
3: Councilor Diodati?
8: Yes.
3: Councilor Sullivan?
9: Yes.
3: Councilor Ferreira?
10: Yes.
3: Councilor Lewandowski?
10: Yes.
3: Councilor Tui?
9: Yes.
3: Councilor McGonigal?
8: Yes.
3: Councilor Rogers?
10: Yes.
3: And President Jordan?
8: Yes.
3: 10 yeas, 0 nays, 1 absent.
1: That passes. Next item, please.
3: Document 10-R, Ordinance Relating to Vehicles and Traffic, amend Chapter 240, be further amended by adding the following to Chapter 240, Section 85, Schedule B, Parking Restrictions and Prohibitions, 16 Forest Ave, no parking except for one 24-hour-a-day handicap parking space, filed September 16th of 2026.
4: Move for passage.
5: Second.
1: Motion from Councilor Sullivan, second from Councilor McGonigal.
14: Can I just ask a quick question?
1: Sure, go ahead.
14: So we give these, I probably ask the mayor because I don't know who else to ask, but we give these 24-hour, who cleans them up? Who goes back and...
13: It's street parking, so it's...
14: So do these are
13: for, what do you mean clean
14: these,
13: clean
14: well,
13: up
14: these like, are for people that have handicapped,
13: yes.
14: Right, so they're asking for a no parking for 24
13: yes.
14: hours, so they probably move there, need it, and then
13: yeah.
14: move out. So
13: generally you have to apply, I believe every year, you don't come before the council every year, But as I recall, you
4: renew.
13: You renew every year.
14: So every year they have to, and then some.
13: And then at some point, if somebody moves or passes away, and it's no longer needed.
14: So the police department kind of oversees that.
13: Yeah, the engineering department and the police department in tandem.
14: Okay, I just was unclear. Yep. Thank you very much.
1: Thank you. Madam Clerk, I think we're going to call the roll on this. And again, motion was made by Councilor Sullivan, seconded by Councilor McGonigal.
3: Yes. Vice President Mitchetson?
5: Yes.
3: Councilor Basileer?
7: Yes.
3: Councilor Diodati?
8: Yes.
3: Councilor Sullivan?
5: Yes.
3: Councilor Ferreira?
10: Yes.
3: Councilor Lewandowski?
10: Yes.
3: Councilor Toohey?
5: Yes.
3: Councilor McGonigal?
5: Yes.
3: Councilor Rogers?
10: Yes.
3: And President Jordan?
1: Yes.
3: 10 yeas, 0 nays, 1 absent.
1: That passes. Next item, please.
3: Document 40-B, Ordinance Relating to Vehicles and Traffic, amend Chapter 240, be further amended by deleting the following to Chapter 240, Section 85, Schedule B, Parking Restrictions and Prohibitions, 9 Varnum Street, no parking except for one 24-hour handicap parking space, filed September 16th of 2026.
5: So moved.
10: Second.
1: Motion for Vice President Mitchetson, second from Councilor Ferreira. Madam Clerk, please call the roll.
3: Vice President Mitchetson?
5: Yes.
3: Councilor Basileer?
7: Yes.
3: Councilor Diodati?
8: Yes.
3: Councilor Sullivan?
5: Yes.
3: Councilor Ferreira?
10: Yes.
3: Councilor Lewandowski?
10: Yes.
3: Councilor Toohey?
5: Yes.
3: Councilor McGonigal?
5: Yes.
3: Councilor Rogers?
10: Yes.
3: And President Jordan?
1: Yes.
3: 10 yeas, 0 nays, 1 absent.
1: That passes. Next item, please.
3: Councilor Lewandowski submits the summary of minutes and recommendations of the Natural Resources and Public Property meeting held on September 14th of 2026 for acceptance and approval.
1: Councilor Lewandowski.
9: Thank you, Mr. President. I intend to summarize the summary here. A natural resource and public property meeting was held on Monday, September 14th, 2026 at 6 p.m. Committee members were present, myself as chair, Councilor Ferreira and Councilor Basileer, city officials present, the mayor, conservation, including but not limited to the mayor, conservation, recreation, and DPW. We were discussing two items. One was the motion by Councilor McGonigal to refer the fixed vendor locations for further discussion. The second by Councilor Ferreira to send for further discussion overview of the city's vegetation management plan. The first thing that we discussed were the vendors. There was a previous council discussion regarding fixed vendors and a proposal to allow multiple vendors at different locations across the city, including Riverside Park, GAR Park, Bradford Common, Plugs Pond, and Riverfront Park. Some of the concerns that we had as a council included pedestrian traffic, impacts on downtown businesses, and trash or debris. There was a motion by Councilor Basileer to send this to the full council and that we would strike GAR Park having any vendors at all, that we would add one at Riverside Park and one at Swayze Field. Councilor Basileer made a motion in addition to those two additions to condition it with the vendors would have to move their trash, remove it from the public property, and dispose of it of their own volition. Attorney Mead reviewed the proposed vendor locations just for all that were present at the time, including two at Riverside Park, one at GAR, two at Swayze, one outside Haverhill Stadium at Lincoln and Nettleton Ave. No changes proposed for Winnie Kenny, Bradford Common, or Washington Square, and no vendors proposed for Riverfront Park or Plug Pond. Attorney Mead noted that the ordinance would remain flexible and would still allow a vendor to request a location that wouldn't be specifically asserted or added. Then we moved on to discuss the overview of the city's vegetation plan. Councilor Ferreira had raised concerns regarding the city's yearly operating plan and the identification of a licensed pesticide applicator for vegetation management, noting that our current plan lists the city as responsible for applying and managing herbicides but does not identify a licensed applicator. Councilor Ferreira also noted that the plan references public notification and spray records and requested greater transparency and notice regarding herbicide use and vegetation management. Councilor Basileer made a motion to send the vegetation plan back to DPW and Conservation for review of the contract with the herbicide applicator and to have those departments notify the council for those interested in attending the meeting so that we would be able to make improvements and requirements relative to herbicide application. And that was the meeting. I would move that we accept these minutes and place them on file.
5: So moved.
1: We have a motion from Councilor Lewandowski, a second from Vice President Mitchetson. I see no lights on. Madam Clerk, please call the roll.
3: Vice President Mitchetson?
5: Yes.
3: Councilor Basileer?
7: Yes.
3: Councilor Diodati?
5: Yes.
3: Councilor Sullivan?
5: Yes.
3: Councilor Ferreira?
8: Yes.
3: Councilor Lewandowski?
15: Yes.
3: Councilor Tui?
5: Yes.
3: Councilor McGonigal?
7: Yes.
3: Councilor Rogers?
8: Yes.
3: And President Jordan?
1: Yes.
3: 10 yeas, 0 nays, 1 absent.
1: Those minutes are accepted and placed on file. Councilor Ferreira?
8: Just a point of clarification, if Councilor Lewandowski. I thought the way we left it at the end of this meeting is that we would bring it back to council, the fixed vendor locations, yes, for discussion again.
13: Correct.
8: When, do we put that on the agenda? How does that happen?
13: I think that we put that on the agenda.
8: Okay.
13: Put it back on and then have the full discussion, and then we'd vote on what the proposal was.
8: Okay. Great. Thank you.
13: Sure.
1: Thank you both. Do we have any committee reports? Any announcements? I have an announcement.
4: What do you got?
1: Let's go Red Sox.
13: Yeah, we're in time.
4: Yeah, yes.
1: Do we have a motion to adjourn?
4: Move adjourn.
1: Motion from Councilor Sullivan.
13: Second.
1: Second from Councilor Lewandowski. Madam Clerk, please call the roll.
3: Vice President Mitchetson. Vice President Mitchetson.
5: Yes.
3: Councilor Brazelier.
7: Yes.
3: Councilor Diodati.
5: Yes.
3: Councilor Sullivan.
5: Yes.
3: Councilor Ferreira.
8: Yes.
3: Councilor Lewandowski.
15: Yes.
3: Councilor Tui.
5: Yes.
3: Councilor McGonigal.
7: Yes.
3: Councilor Rogers.
8: Yes.
3: And President Jordan.
1: Yes.
3: 10 yeas, 0 nays, 1 absent.
1: We are adjourned.
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3: 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An important part of the program is talking with area newsmakers, giving you a direct link on the latest information on what's happening in the greater Haverhill area. Recently, I spoke with Dean Graziano, director of the Haverhill campus for the New England Tractor Trailer Training School and HVACR Training, and his work with the governor's office to promote the trades.
4: It started off as a career awareness week, and I get a letter back from Constituent Services. 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
5: I'm Ben Thomas with an AP News Minute. British counter-terror police say no explosives were found in vehicles searched after arrests near a U.S.-run military base in England. Lisa Dwyer has details.
6: Lawrence Taylor, head of counterterrorism policing, explains what they did find.
7: We have found a quantity of an accelerant, petrol, and we have recovered that as part of our investigation. As part of our investigation, we have also searched properties in London, and those searches are now finished.
6: Five suspects arrested on terror and explosive charges were released on bail Tuesday.
7: Now, they remain under investigation, and they must adhere to very strict conditions.
6: President Donald Trump expressed surprise at their release, saying that it was something he wouldn't do. Taylor says,
7: but I would like to reiterate that this is an investigative decision and one which is grounded in experience and strategy.
6: I'm Lisa Dwyer.
5: And I'm Ben Thomas.
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8: Good evening. Now your wave weather forecast for Haverhill and the Merrimack Valley. Isolated showers tonight, cloudy, low around 56, northwest winds 5 to 15 miles per hour. Remaining mostly cloudy for our Wednesday, the high near 71, southwest winds 10 to 15. Partly cloudy skies, areas of fog Wednesday night, low near 58. Mostly cloudy, couple of scattered showers Thursday, high in the upper 70s. I'm WHAV meteorologist James Cuffington. Your next wave weather in 30 minutes.
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